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0: You find money on the ground, right? You pick it up, you look around, see if anybody might have fallen out or if somebody's looking for it. What do you do with it? I mean, most people would put it in their pocket, right? The whole finders keepers thing. The police department in Albany, Georgia. Now, to be fair, Albany, Georgia is like a small town where there's just not a lot of things going on there. But the police took to social media to ask the public to help them identify a suspect, a thief, if you will. Here's what happened. They said an individual dropped $30 on the ground while shopping, didn't realize that they did it. Another individual picked up the money, didn't turn it into the employees, and there's surveillance footage, which shows an older man. He put it in his pocket. They're calling him a suspect and a thief. Don't you think that's going just a little bit too far? The guy came back in, by the way, and gave them their money. So there's that.
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0: 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I don't need protein in my ketchup, so I think we're all good there. I think I speak for everybody. 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
1: 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I can't think of a better battle that could exist than beer. 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
6: All right, this is crazy. There's an ongoing legal war between the NCAA and athletes pursuing a fifth year of eligibility. It has just reached a historic milestone. So the Browns waived Daquan Wright on Sunday so he can return to college and play for LSU. I mean, what about that, sis? Good idea. What are they doing to football? Anyway, Nickelback featuring John Five. Rattle the Cage is the song on F99.

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FM 99 Rocks, Queens of the Stone Age, No One Knows, Wednesday night. I'm Nikki. I think I mentioned a couple weeks ago I was watching the show Heroes for the first time. I had never watched it before. And oddly, I started to watch it before Hayden Panettiere died. I just read that the cast and crew of Heroes held a reunion on Monday to celebrate her life. And a lot of the main characters were there, which is super cool. And now I need to enjoy the show even more. If you haven't watched it, you should. It's been good so far. 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
0: If you have a birthday today, you share it with John Mulaney. He's a stand-up comedian, Saturday Night Live. He's 44 years old. Macaulay Culkin, everybody knows him. He's 46, believe it or not. Kind of crazy.

Shirley Manson, the lead vocalist for Garbage, is 60. Mo Tucker, drummer of the Velvet Underground, is 82. And Melissa McCarthy, hilarious, love her, is 56 years old. Shinedown, Rock FM 99.

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9: 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This song will be on that album. 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

0: 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Click, click, boom. You're here with Nikki. Some random facts for you on this Wednesday night. 70% of the world's macadamia nuts can all be traced back to one single Australian tree. That is like insane to me. Religious websites. Did you know that they are three times more likely to spread computer viruses than porn sites? And finally, Blockbuster made $800 million in late fees in the year 2000. It accounted for 16% of their revenue. Meanwhile, Netflix was emerging as an alternative. Why not just pay one monthly price and keep multiple DVDs with zero late fees? Who could have possibly known what direction, like, watching movies on TV was going to go after that?
1: Rumble. 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
0: 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Why with the Oreos? 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

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The number one answer was MySpace. And here's the funny thing, if I'm understanding correctly, like MySpace.

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0: It was back on this day 80 years ago, Norma Jean Baker signed a contract with 20th Century Fox and soon changed her name to Marilyn Monroe. In case you didn't know that. And 119 years ago today, Harry Houdini jumped off a bridge over the San Francisco Bay with his hands tied to a 75-pound ball and chain, swam to the surface in less than 2 minutes. I mean, that's what he did, right? 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

0: 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Wednesday night, I'm Nikki. You know, I often joke that I feel like the movie-like companies and writers are running out of original ideas. Now I'm starting to think the same thing about fashion designers. There is a new shoe brand that debuted. It's called Barefoot Heels, or I guess that's what they are. Similar to like high heels, but there are no straps over the top of your feet. And like on the bottom, there's a heel on the back, but the front of your foot touches the ground. I mean, these things look so stupid. And I can't. If you buy a pair of those, like just don't ever talk to me again. We've got a new rock solid deal. 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
4: 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We're being recorded everywhere we go. 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

0: 9 Rock Shine Down Second Chance. AAA just released a new study, which was interesting. It said 79% of American drivers admit to speeding. Now, what I love about that line is it doesn't say 79% speed, 79% admitted to speeding. And their reason for speeding is that everybody else does it. I mean, I don't know that that's the best excuse ever, although there's the whole keeping up with traffic argument there. 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
3: Let's talk weather for a minute. The high tomorrow, 86 degrees. There is like a 50% chance of afternoon thunderstorms. High of 85 on Friday, 82 Saturday, 85 on Sunday. And then we get back up into the 90s, at least through Tuesday. 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

0: It is 9:45. Good morning. Yes, it's a world ruled by chaos. We're simply pieces in the puzzle. And let's start with something chaotic on the roads. Gabe is here with the traffic update.
1: That's right. A crash on 264 West in Virginia Beach. It's near Independence and closing exit 17B this morning. For Rumble in the Morning, this is Gabe on FM 99.
0: All right, there we go. Get the hell out. Go on. No, go. Welcome to the radio, what there is left of it anyway. This is it's been an unusual morning around here, to say the very least. Rod Fitzwell, is there a sports report today?
2: Yes, there is, because awesome. You know what I'm going to do? I'm going to prepare for something, even if it's the worst-case scenario. But, yeah, there's sports going on. Let's see. His teammates on the Giants think he's kind of a douche. I'll tell you who he is. Okay. Also, the NFL made an announcement yesterday that's long overdue, and he hit a grand slam. He hit a grand slam yesterday and then was told he was being waived.
0: That's gotta suck. Oh, that's awesome. Coming up in the news, Sean.
3: Well, take a good long drink of that C-plus graded water out there, ladies and gentlemen.
0: Yeah, how about that,
3: in the Commonwealth of Virginia. We put the C in Commonwealth.
0: Hey, dude, I'm a C-plus person. It worked out.
3: Yeah, it did. Yeah. Also, unfortunately,
0: kind of an ass bag, but for most.
3: Unfortunately, we had another sad story yesterday develop. It was that we lost legendary actor Tim Curry.
2: Yes.
3: Passed away as well.
0: Yeah, it's sad.
3: Really sad.
0: Yeah.
3: And then on top of which, it is that time of year again for La Tomatina.
0: La Tomatina?
3: Yeah, you remember that?
0: No.
3: We talk about it almost every year. It's the gigantic
0: tomato
3: fight in Spain.
0: Oh.
3: Yeah.
0: Oh.
3: Yes.
0: I'd like to go see that.
3: I would too, honestly. It looks like a blast.
0: Yeah, I don't know if I want to get hit with a tomato at this point in my life, but it'd be kind of fun.
3: If you give me one or the other, I'd rather do that than run with the Bulls.
0: Yeah. Oh, no, I'd rather do the running with the Bulls.
3: No, hell no.
0: Oh, man, yeah.
2: You just have to outrun somebody else. I mean,
3: yeah, have you seen me? That's not really my thing.
0: Shove the fat kid over. That's what you do.
2: But wouldn't you want to wear that outfit, the little white thing with the red?
3: I can wear that anytime.
0: Then it looks like you work at an Italian restaurant.
2: Yes.
0: A little kerchief. Lets everybody know you're in the game. It's my uniform. I'm in the game.
2: Dan. You like it at horns?
0: You like it at horns, so yes. Online confessions on the program this morning. Let the hoarding begin. You're going to love this. You are going to love this. And a segment that I'm calling Your Tiny Hill to Die On. Nothing important, but what's just a belief that you will just not give up? It's your tiny hill to die on. You know what? Ketchup doesn't belong on a hot dog.
3: Okay, that's right.
0: That's my tiny hill to die on. I will take it to the grave.
2: Mine has always been, and I've said it before, it drives me bonkers, and Sean does this.
0: Yeah.
2: And not all the time. But you'll ask somebody a question, usually an athlete, like, so that second touchdown you scored, you were able to get past the DB, and, you know, what were you thinking?

0: I mean, I mean, you weren't, dude, you haven't said anything, so you can't mean anything yet. I hate that. You can't start with, I mean, I got open. Yeah. No, I got open. I mean, I got open. I can accept that.
1: Are you sure you did?
2: Yes.
0: Yeah. I mean,
2: you know what I mean.
0: You don't mean anything. You haven't said a damn thing yet.
1: By the way, there's a fantastic marketing opportunity out there with Rod Fitzwell this morning.
0: Yeah, so I know. I actually was on a call yesterday. It went well. So
1: they were on the, what happens. The printer was out of paper. Yes. When I put paper in it, those came out.
0: Printer wasn't working for me yesterday.
2: Yeah.
0: You know, the color printer.
1: It's a good time. You know,
0: but it turns out
1: there was paper needed.
0: Yeah, well, that problem could have been solved pretty quickly, but I had to get out of here, so I used another printer.
1: Roger that.
0: As far as the other stuff that occurred in here this morning.
1: Oh, it's been good times already.
0: Lots
1: good times. But all of us had problems, and they were all answered by one simple move. Did you know that? All of our problems were interconnected.
0: Was it coming in here with a hammer and slamming it into the hard drive?
1: Yes, it was my resignation. We're going to start with this. Has anybody in the room ever paid for premium parking?
3: No.
1: I've done it at the amphitheater a couple of times.
4: Yeah, I was going to say.
1: If I got people, and especially if they're older and I don't want them walking a mile and a half, I'll pay the, and it's like 50 or 60 bucks. Yeah. It's no cheap deal.
4: It's money. It's real money.
1: The premium parking.
0: I'm not going to say where, but I did it under duress.
1: Yeah.
0: I did not want to do it, but my wife said, I'm not walking all that way.
1: Well, I don't blame her sometimes. You know, for whatever costs in this world now, that parking should come with a set of lips that locks onto my groin.
0: Yes, it should.
1: This is ridiculous.
0: I told you, we took a friend of my nephew's, just because he had a parking pass, a premium parking pass, because he's a season ticket holder, to SeaWorld, so he wouldn't have to pay for parking. Standard parking was I think, $30, standard parking.
1: Standard parking, yeah.
0: Yeah, we parked in, like, the $80 lot or whatever because of the... Yeah. It's stupid.
1: This is the new gouge out in the world. Are you guys ready for this? Premium parking at the mall.
0: Yeah, Linhaven Mall has
1: premium parking at the mall.
0: Yeah. I did a video.
1: Yeah.
0: The good thing, though, is...
1: Simon Properties.
0: Yeah, the good thing, though, is they're donating, I don't know how much, but a portion of the proceeds goes to the food bank.
1: Well, that's very nice.
0: So I was like,
1: I have no gripe with Linhaven Mall because they let us use that parking lot every year for... The food bank for the Mayflower Marathon is very nice. But where does it stop? Whether it's premium parking at the mall, the bowling alley, how much more can you get out of us?
0: At a bowling alley.
2: You know what I mean?
0: Oh, my gosh. Yeah, no, everything is an opportunity to charge us more.
1: Yeah, just in general, like in life.
0: Yep.
1: In life. You know what's still free? The radio.
0: Yeah.
1: Yes. Right now.
0: Yes.
1: Still damn free.
0: Yes.
1: All of this. Still, you know, you get all of that. Yeah, get you some of this. That's what I'm saying.
4: Yeah.
1: Unbelievable.
0: Yeah, the full Monty for nothing right here.
1: That's right now, man.
2: Right now.
1: Hey, did you ever want to work at a Buc-ee's? Anybody in
0: the
1: room?
0: They pay well.
1: Yeah. Good gig. Yeah. Well, they've just announced that they're banning visible tattoos.
0: What do you mean banning?
1: That's going to... You can't work there if you have a visible tattoo.
0: Huh.
1: That's a big deal.
4: Interesting.
1: This is going to be a huge deal because, you know, we're in a tattoo culture. Yeah. This has been pretty normal for a long time.
0: I know somebody that's got, like...
1: Even in the Marine Corps, you can have a tattoo.
0: Yeah.
1: You know?
2: That's not changed. A Buc-ee's.
1: Yeah.
0: No. I know somebody, I'm not going to say who it is, my brother TJ, who has a giant tattoo of a naked woman riding an engine on his forearm.
1: Wow.
0: And you can see it from a mile
1: away.
0: That's
1: a conversation starter.
0: So I can see where if, like, you know, he's applying for a job at Buc-ee's, they see that. They're like, no thanks.
1: Buc-ee's just announced a nationwide visible tattoo ban. They shared on their website that employees nationwide are forbidden from sporting visible tattoos at work. In addition to that, they will not abide with body piercings, tongue posts, unnatural colored hair, open-toed shoes, or torn or faded clothing. They're right.
4: Well, it's their business.
1: It's their business. And they get to choose who they have represent the business, as long as it doesn't turn into some sort of racial or religious issue.
4: Yeah.
0: I think they have to do that because, like, if my brother applied, they would not want that.
1: Right.
0: But how come so-and-so gets to keep working here and he's got a
1: tattoo?
0: He's
1: got a tattoo.
0: Mickey Mouse on his forearm.
1: So you're allowed.
0: Yeah.
1: Would you go to a funeral home? You know, places that have a certain decorum.
0: Yeah.

0: I get it.
1: Face piercings at the funeral home, probably not going
2: to
1: play.
2: I worked for Pfizer, and on one of the first days of training,
1: bury mom.
2: Guy showed up wearing one of the most loud, suit. It was new. It clashed. It looked ridiculous. All the guys there in black, gray, or brown suits.
1: Yeah.
2: And this guy shows up wearing this giant, like, lime, like, fluorescent lime almost. I mean, he looked like a clown. Guess who didn't have a job, like, a few days later?
1: What? Dude, read the room.
2: Yeah.
1: I mean, it's...
2: And he's
1: wow.
2: like, but I just bought these clothes.
1: Square peg. No.
3: I know somebody...
1: You bought the wrong clothes.
2: Yeah, you did.
3: I know somebody who dresses very professionally, yeah. but has tattoos all the way down her hands. Yeah. And works
1: that
3: at
1: might be a thing.
3: Works,
1: yeah.
3: works at a funeral home.
2: Yeah,
1: that might be a thing. I don't know. Yeah,
3: no, they're fine with
1: they're
3: it.
1: They're good with
3: yeah.
1: it.
3: Yeah,
1: that's cool.
3: With it. Yeah, but like you said, it's everybody's individual business.
2: Yeah,
1: sure.
3: You know, if it's your business, you decide who
1: is
3: works
1: she.
3: There.
1: One of the salespeople. Am I sitting across from her when my loved one dies?
3: Well, afterwards.
1: Yeah,
3: yeah. yeah when you're making the plans. Yeah. When you're,
1: okay.
3: Yeah. yeah.
2: Unless it's like you know, if she's wearing long sleeves, who cares? Even if you can
1: yeah,
2: see.
1: Yeah. Right.
2: You know, but if. It's somebody that has a tattoo that says, I love Satan, and you're burying your loved one.
1: That's going to be a thing.
2: Yeah.
3: Could be, yeah. Could be.
1: Yeah. Could be the subject matter, I guess.
3: Yeah,
1: I That's interesting. Has anybody ever had to have their tattoos, like, cleared for subject matter? Like, if you're listening right now and you're a cop.
3: Right.
1: You know, and in my time in this particular chair, they have relaxed those rules. When I first got here, you couldn't have a tattoo. You couldn't have a beard. They had stringent... appearance things that have been reasonably accommodating over the years.
3: Mm-hmm.
1: But do they check for content? You know what
3: That'd
1: I mean?
3: Interesting,
1: like,
3: yeah.
1: Objectionable tattoos.
3: Yeah.
1: So do you have to declare one? Like the thing, you know, they gave Hegseth so much grief for that, what looks to be the Knights Templar.
3: Oh, yeah, yeah.
1: Thing, because it also has an alternate. It's been co-opted by some radical groups, apparently, over the years.
3: Yeah.
1: And he got a lot of grief for that tattoo.
3: Right,
1: the one on his chest.
2: Well, he doesn't seem radical.
1: Oh, no, not at all. One way or the other. 5:49, we're taking a break. When we come back from this break, we're going to do random facts that no one's sharing. They're coming up next.
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6: 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Good morning to you, it's good to have you here. You know, I'd ask that about, do they screen your tattoos? Rumble, for law enforcement, gang affiliations would be bad.
7: Yeah.
6: Good point. Rumble, when I was in the Navy, we had to strip down and show off our ink every year and be ready to defend them.
8: Wow.
6: There you go. Yeah. They got you, man. I get it. All right, let's do this. Randos. Random facts you know and share. Here on this Thursday morning. Let's see. In the stack. Everything's a little bit out of order this morning. We had some technical issues. All right, here we go. The human stomach, your stomach acid, is strong enough to dissolve a razor blade over time.
7: Oof.
6: Which bodes well for, you know, Halloween candy. Because let's just say you got the Hershey's with razor blades.
7: Yeah.
6: Eventually, it's going to pass.
7: It's going to break it down.
6: Yeah. Billy Joel was once in a two-man rock band. Did you know this?
7: Local H?
6: No.
7: Oh.
6: In fact, the band had one album. The year was 1969-1970. It was called Attila.
7: I think I heard of this.
6: And there's a reason, because it is regularly and commonly listed as one of the worst rock albums of all time. Billy Joel's rock band album.
7: Oof.
6: In this band, Attila. Nice. We talked about, what, Blockbuster, I think, yesterday, day before?
7: Mm-hmm.
6: Blu-rays debuted in 2006, meaning that that format is now 20 years old.
7: Okay.
6: Blu-rays. By comparison, DVDs came out in 1997. That format only lasted for 10 years as the number one format.
7: Wow.
6: DVDs. We found a way to go to the Blu-ray or just to go completely digital. They still make them, DVDs, along with Blu-rays, if you have a Blu-ray player. But predominantly, everything now is just, in the cloud. You really don't own anything.
7: The all-time worst in this category would be the 8-track tape. It was the worst medium.
6: It has to be. Yeah, but it was revolutionary that you could finally get a whole album portable enough to put in your car, because the 8-track tape was before the cassette.
7: Yeah.
6: Yeah. That was the only way you could listen to an entire album in your car.
7: But there would always be at least one song you can't hear in its entirety.
6: Chunk.
7: Yeah.
6: It's got a click, click,
7: click, click, click.
6: And they never measured them. Yeah. It wasn't like they grouped them together. They didn't care.
7: No,
6: when
7: didn't.
6: It got to the end of side one, it was at the
7: click,
6: end
7: click,
6: of side one. Yeah. Cats are the serial killers of the animal world. Cats.
7: Yes.
6: Yeah.
7: Stands to reason.
6: Now get this. According to the website Nature, cats are responsible for killing off at least 33 species of birds, mammals, and reptiles.
7: Mm.
6: Cats killed them into extinction.
7: Yikes.
6: How about that? And then finally this, back to this technology chat. The first CD that was both made and sold in the United States.
7: Bruce Springsteen.
6: Is correct.
7: Born in the USA album.
6: Is correct.
7: Thank you very much.
6: Yes.
7: X gets the square. Rod, you have control of the board.
6: It's almost like they planned it. Born in the USA, yeah. Even though the song isn't about that. Yeah. It's a protest song. But everybody thinks it's a rah-rah song. Yeah. However, first one made and sold in the USA. Kind of like that. All right, it's 5:56. We're taking a break. We'll come back with a traffic update. We'll do some news at the top of the hour. And then it's Thursday. Online confessions coming your way.
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13: An incident on 64 West in Norfolk causing delays from Tidewater Drive to before Chesapeake Boulevard. Now, you know, we could assume this is a crash, but there's no marker on the map yet, so just be aware. Then 564 West in Norfolk heading toward Gate 3 at the base, seeing its morning congestion back to the runway. And the James River Bridge will be opening at 11 a.m. For Rumble in the Morning, this is Gabe on FM 99.
6: 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Time now for the news. Let's do it. News time right now, and Sean.

0: is here with that.
1: Yeah, unfortunately, we had the news. We lost another legendary actor yesterday. Also, the Tomatina. It's time for that again. And we'll begin here locally where our drinking water, our infrastructure received a C-plus grade. But you know what? That's passing. You and I talked about
0: it
1: that.
0: It is.
1: You know, like you said, C student.
0: I'm a C student.
1: That's right.
0: I wasn't even a student. I mean, you know, student.
1: Yeah. I was made to go and achieve a C.
0: Correct.
1: Yeah.
0: I had a full-time job.
1: Yeah.
0: I went to school for 2 hours a day.
1: Right.
0: It was ridiculously short these days.
1: See, I didn't have that.
0: Yeah.
1: I was just lazy. C-plus grade from the American...
0: I need to make money and get the hell out.
1: Yeah. From the American Society of Civil Engineers, reflecting concerns about aging pipes and equipment, population growth, limited funding, and flooding, Dwayne Roadcap, who's the director of the Virginia Department of Health Office of Drinking Water, spoke with Channel 13 about why this survey is done.
2: It highlights some of the infrastructure needs that we have specifically in drinking water. We have 2,860 public water systems in Virginia, and they all have different ages and sizes where they're getting their water. Looking at in Virginia, we're currently in drought conditions, and so we're looking at what are their backup water sources, how are they going to manage through drought conditions.
1: Yep, and they said some of these water systems, by the way, are more than 200 years old.
0: Oh, yeah.
1: One of the reasons they really have to stay on top of these things.
0: They're well-seasoned.
1: Yeah, that's a good way to put it. The Virginia Department of Health monitors those systems and is watching how they're managing everything. State programs offer grants and loans to help utilities replace or upgrade aging infrastructure, but local officials say more long-term investment is needed to prevent failures. Officials stress that the infrastructure grade does not mean Virginia's drinking water is unsafe. The Virginia Department of Health says more than 98% of the state's community water system consistently meet quality standards. Newport News Waterworks Assistant Director Jen Cobb said the C-plus grade reflects the condition of the infrastructure, not the water. And that's what they need to remember when people read this headline today. Is we're not telling you the water that you're drinking is a C-plus grade water. It's the infrastructure itself, how it's all laid out.
0: Okay, so it's a little different.
1: It is, but what people are seeing this morning is Virginia drinking water gets C-plus.
0: All right.
1: You know what I mean?
0: Yeah.
1: She said Newport News Waterworks has received state and national recognition for its performance while emphasizing that continued investment at the local, state, and federal level is needed to modernize water systems. Again, some of them being more than 200 years old. That's a bit old. A Richmond doctor has gone viral for sharing a warning after waking up to a bat in her mouth.
0: Oh, man.
1: Dr. Christina Edelman said she was asleep, half asleep, and having a weird dream when...
3: To brace yourself, this is a bat PSA. Yeah.
4: So I was dreaming, and in my dream, there was a cute little field mouse. This is pretty vivid, the whole thing. A little field mouse trying to get into my mouth, and then I felt on its back really kind of coarse, short hair. And when that happened, I realized that was not a mouse. I screamed, and I was screaming repeatedly something to the extent of, like, there's a bat in my mouth. The bat was trying to get in my mouth.
1: Which is a sentence nobody thinks they're ever going to have to say.
0: Yeah.
1: Maybe Catwoman thinks she has to say that once in
0: a while. There's a bat in my mouth.
1: But yeah, I know. She was asleep, started just kind of reached up to her face, went half asleep with this dream of a mouse in her mouth. Realized there was a bat and panicked. Now, she learned the bat should be captured so they could test it for rabies because the instinct was to start swatting it with things, right?
0: Of course.
1: An infectious disease specialist friend urged her to seek treatment quickly because a painful exposure near your head can carry a high risk. At the emergency room, doctors said bat bites are often difficult to detect because their teeth are so small.
0: If you come in contact with the bat, you're going to have to get the shots.
1: You have to assume that you need the rabies shots.
0: Now, okay, so this is not the first time this has happened. This was in the news about 2 weeks ago, maybe three. A kid in Texas woke up with a bat in his mouth.
1: Oh, jeez.
0: They did nothing about it, and he died of rabies.
1: Which is preventable if they, if they get it to you in terms of the vaccine.
0: Well, they just figured he didn't get bit, so no harm, no foul.
1: Yeah.
0: Dude, you just can't afford to do this any other way.
1: The doctors were saying in this story specifically, and by the way, thanks Channel 3 for the audio.
0: Unless you have the bat.
1: Right. But even then, they have to test it after the fact, and they got to start you on it regardless.
0: Yeah, right.
1: Because they got to make sure.
0: Yeah.
1: But the doctors in this case were saying that the bat bites are generally so small sometimes you don't know you've been bit.
0: I believe
1: that. So you can't look for a bite to signify whether
0: telltale
1: you should get treatment or not.
0: Yeah.
1: Virginia's public health veterinarian, Dr. Julia Murphy, says bat submissions for rabies testing are up this year, although the number testing positive has not gone up. Okay. She's having more encounters with the bats. She recommends trapping a bat rather than killing it and contacting the local health department or animal control for instructions. Testing can generally be completed in about 48 hours, and the bat tests negative. Rabies vaccination, you know, they at least don't have to finish the whole procedure if they begin. Edelman's bat did test negative, thankfully. She said
0: she managed to get her hands on it.
1: She captured it instead of killing it.
0: All right.
1: She said she shared her experience because despite thinking she knew how to handle it, she realized she wasn't sure what to do when it actually happened.
0: All right, are you trusting the test?
1: Well, does your insurance cover those rabies shots if the test comes back negative?
0: I don't know, because it's fatal.
1: Yeah, that's the thing.
0: Anybody F's up in this chain of possession here, it's fatal.
1: Yeah, yeah. See, that's...
0: You know what I mean?
1: I think haven't done it, haven't had to go through them. I understand they can be quite uncomfortable.
0: Yeah.
1: But...
0: Not
1: like they used to be, no. Yeah. But I just, I'm thinking I'm with you on this one. It's fatal.
0: It freaks me out.
1: If we're wrong, I'm dead.
0: Right.
1: So I think I'd rather just get the shots because they're not going to hurt me.
0: Freaks me out. But if they told her she doesn't need them, then she's good.
1: Yeah. But then again, that's the point. They're going to test it. Yeah. She's a doctor. She knows, exactly how she thinks this should be handled.
0: Right.
1: That being said, something else that got handled. Meta has agreed to pay $18 billion over 10 years to settle claims from a bipartisan group of 47 state attorneys general. $353 million of that will be coming here to Virginia, by the way. Attorney General Jay Jones spoke about this.
5: This is one of the most significant settlements that we've ever seen in the history of this Commonwealth from a money standpoint. And we're very proud of that. Virginia's share will be $353 million at a minimum. And that is certainly to be celebrated. But as you mentioned, there are other protections that we were able to secure as part of a bipartisan multi-state coalition that is going to keep our children safe for years to come.
1: Yeah, see, I actually didn't get to mention those yet. But the state's accused Meta of designing Facebook and Instagram to keep young people engaged, hiding information about possible harms, and collecting data from children under 13 without parental consent. Meta has denied any wrongdoing, and the settlement still needs approval from a judge. The agreement would require new protections for users under 18 in the participating states, including a default two-hour daily limit on Instagram and Facebook.
0: Yeah.
1: Overnight access restrictions, prompts after 15 minutes of continuous scrolling, non-personalized feed options. In other words, they can't tailor the algorithm to you.
0: Right.
1: Autoplay controls, hidden like counts. They hide the like counts and tighter age detection systems. It would also restrict some cosmetic filters as well. The changes are significant because many would be automatic as opposed to requiring a teen or parent to opt into them.
0: Right.
1: So they would just be lumped into these automatically. The settlement does not end other major cases against Meta, though, including cases in California and New Mexico. The states involved will receive about 70% of the settlement, with the rest tied to whether TikTok and YouTube adopt similar protections and make matching payments. An independent auditor will review Meta's compliance annually for 5 years, although the agreement lasts 10 years. So they're going to verify them twice, it sounds like.
0: Yeah.
1: And some people are like, that doesn't seem long enough. Meta will also create an independent research foundation focused on studying the effects of its platforms. Key questions remain about how the changes are going to be monitored and whether they can be bypassed easily and whether they'll actually do anything. The settlement ends the federal trial before much of the evidence became public, but it also establishes product design and default safety measures as an important part of accountability for the companies. So moving forward, that'll be something they have to focus on. But with these other two cases pending, California and New Mexico, we'll wonder if we're still going to see that information that we didn't get to see here because they settled.
0: Oh, yeah. They settled for $18 billion.
1: Yeah.
0: This is ridiculous. They have enough money to fight this for the rest of our lives.
1: If they want
0: to. And yet, they chose to get the hell out, pay $18 billion to not have to answer any more questions.
1: Yeah, and that's what a lot of people are pointing to.
0: That's really quite something, man.
1: Because it ends the federal trial before a lot of the evidence is made public.
0: Yeah.
1: People are like, well, they clearly thought $18 billion was a fair price to pay to keep that from...
0: Whatever this is, right?
1: Yeah, now, and that's speculation and everything.
0: Of course it is.
1: Yeah, but it's just, it does make you wonder. It does make you wonder. So we'll see what we learn from the California and New Mexico cases as well.
0: You know, when you said that about being this being bipartisan, you know, people have often said that we two political parties, we need more.
1: Yeah.
0: Like, people need other choices.
1: Right.
0: The argument back is like, you know, well, look at Italy, where there's like seven of them. They don't ever get anything done.
1: Right.
0: So, in that moment, it's like, wow, you know what? The third political party really is all these big tech companies.
1: It kind of is.
0: They kind of are their own thing.
1: They kind of are these days with how much influence they carry.
0: Yeah, exactly right. And the effect that they have on your life.
1: Yeah, absolutely.
0: It's a lot like an elected official. It's
1: absolutely.
0: These are strange times.
1: They're very strange times, yep. And that's actually, that subject you're addressing right there is something that has been brought up more than once over the last, like, what, yeah. 4 or 5 years, as they've gotten, these tech companies have grown exponentially thanks to AI and everything.
0: Well, at some point, does, like, for example, like Wi-Fi, which everybody has.
1: Yeah.
0: For the most part.
1: Yeah.
0: Does that get co-opted as infrastructure?
1: Yeah.
0: The way we have electricity mm-hmm. and the way we have running water. Shouldn't Wi-Fi be elevated to that place? Because when it is, then the government will have a reason to help regulate that. They already do at the FCC.
1: Mm-hmm.
0: But to a larger level.
1: Yeah.
0: And in, like, in other countries where you go and Wi-Fi is a public utility.
1: Yeah.
0: It's just everywhere.
1: Yeah.
0: And it's high speed. And you're not looking for, like, 9 different providers and trying to, you know, figure out which one costs the least.
1: Which people make a case for, because they say you can't exist in the world today.
0: Without it.
1: Without the internet.
0: No, well, people do.
1: People do.
0: There's people in the United States that do not have the internet.
1: But it's not easy for a lot of folks.
0: It would be difficult.
1: Yeah. And some of those folks born and raised off the internet, mm-hmm. and so it's just kind of how they did things forever. But yeah, it would be difficult to all of a sudden have to stop using the internet.
0: Right.
1: Some sad news to report. Actor Tim Curry, best known for playing memorable villains and odd characters, had died at 80 years old. Curry actually passed away Tuesday night at his home in Los Angeles, according to his longtime manager and friend, Marsha Hurwitz. Mm-hmm. No cause of death has been given so far. Curry did suffer a stroke back in 2012, which really kind of had him stuck in a wheelchair. He earned 3 Tony nominations and an Emmy nomination during a career that spanned stage, film, and television. He became famous as Dr. Frank Infurter in the 1973 stage production, The Rocky Horror Show, and then the 1975 film adaptation, which became a cult classic. When asked about it after the fact, they said, "What made you want to do the movie after doing it on stage for so long?"
0: Right.
1: And he said, "Well, I sure as hell wasn't going to watch somebody else do it." He also appeared in movies like Home Alone 2, Clue, It, where he played Pennywise the Clown, one of his most iconic roles.
0: The original one.
1: The Three Musketeers, The Hunt for Red October, and more. On Broadway, he starred in productions including Amadeus and Spamalot. He also won a Daytime Emmy for voicing Captain Hook in the animated series Peter Pan and the Pirates. In later years, Curry continued working as a voice actor and returned to live-action film in 2024. He never married and had no children and generally kept his personal life private. In his 2025 memoir, Vagabond, mm-hmm. Curry reflected on the lasting impact of his work and the connections he made with his fans. He once described his approach to acting simply saying, "I like playing the more curious corners of the human mind and human behavior, partly because they're just a tad more interesting."
0: Mm-hmm.
1: Which explains him very, very well.
0: Yeah, right.
1: He did, in fact, play those very odd roles in most of his life. And I think one of my favorite things from any of his interviews, you see tons of clips right now that are getting shared around, was he talked about how he never married and everything. And he talked about how the one great love of his life that got away was Miss Piggy.
0: Yeah. Oh, really?
1: From the Muppets.
0: Of course.
1: Which I love. Something else related to film and movies. We may know, at least have an idea of who the next James Bond is going to be now. The hunt for the next James Bond is continuing. And according to Page Six, we're down to 6 candidates that they're looking at currently.
0: Yes, well. Which ones are they?
1: Well, one of them is Jack Barton from Poor Things and Netflix's Heartstopper. I don't know that. He's actually the least known of the group, may be what they're going for. But he's said to be the front runner as well. Jacob Elordi, who is very popular right now from Frankenstein, Saltburn, Euphoria. He's in all sorts of stuff. Paul Mescal from Gladiator 2. He's also going to be in the upcoming George Harrison biopic.
0: That name I know.
1: He'll be playing Paul McCartney in that, by the way, not George. Okay. Callum Turner, who is from Eternity and Fantastic Beasts and Where to Find Them. Jack Loudon from Slow Horses, Dunkirk, and an upcoming Pride and Prejudice TV series. And Harry Dickinson from Baby Girl, Triangle of Sadness, and The Iron Claw.
0: All right, now remember that James Bond has to be a Brit.
1: Yes.
0: That is one of the tenets of this entire franchise. So these actors may be much better known in England and beyond.
1: Very possibly. Yeah. But here's the kicker, though, as you say that. Barton is the front runner, like I said, even though he's probably the least well-known.
0: Yeah.
1: 4 of the previous Bonds, though, were relatively unknown when they were cast as Bond.
0: Right.
1: Timothy Dalton, George Lazenby, Sean Connery, and to the wider audiences, Daniel mm-hmm. Craig. He'd already made some bones in some action movies, but he wasn't a household name until he became
0: Well, they
1: James
0: don't
1: Bond.
0: Want you confusing Bond with any other character.
1: No.
0: So they don't want somebody that comes out of one franchise to be James Bond.
1: Well, and it's fun funny too, because you know when Sean Connery played James Bond, he said it was one of the best and worst things that ever happened for his career, because it did put him on the map. Mm-hmm. But then he struggled to find roles after the fact because people only thought of him as James Bond,
0: right?
1: Yeah. So it's like you said,
0: well, it's a curse.
1: They want you to be identified with that character, but then that can limit you later on.
0: Yeah, I've had the same job for 30 years.
1: Yeah.
0: Thanks.
1: two of the candidates, by the way, on this list are not British.
0: Yeah, really?
1: Jacob Elordi is Australian.
0: Okay.
1: And Paul Mescal is Irish.
0: But they can both put on a British accent.
1: Yeah, they say two former Bonds
0: were... And by the way, they're still members of the United Kingdom.
1: Yeah.
0: Let me point that out.
1: Two former Bonds were not Brits.
0: The sun never sets on the British Empire.
1: By the way, Lazenby was Australian. And Pierce Brosnan is actually Irish.
0: He's Irish, I know.
1: So, yeah. It's interesting to see Jack Loudon in the running, though, because his wife, Saoirse Ronan, has recently said she'd love to play a Bond villain. So people are wondering, is she trying to sweeten the pot for her husband to get the role? Or
0: just put her reservation in now?
1: Yeah, just throw it out there just in case, if this works out.
0: Yeah, right.
1: 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Chance of showers and thunderstorms this afternoon. Partly sunny with a high near 89. Otherwise, light south wind increasing 5 to 10 miles per hour this morning. Chance of showers and thunderstorms tonight. Mostly cloudy with a low around 72. Tomorrow, showers is possible and thunderstorms possible. Mostly cloudy with a high near 87. Right now, it's about 71 degrees outside with the news. 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
7: 564 West in Norfolk, heading toward Gate 3 at the Bay, seeing its morning congestion back to the runway, so not too bad right now. And some bridge openings for you. The Gilmerton will be opening at 6:40 a.m. and 7 a.m. and the James River Bridge at 11 a.m. For Rumble in the Morning, this is Gabe on FM 99.
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0: And there we are. Yeah, there's a, I've explained this every week. There's an account called Fesshole, social media account on several different platforms, where you can leave anonymous confessions. And every week we like to review them for their merits. Let's see what he got here. I'm a 54-year-old teacher who's been in the job for 15 years. On the last day of every school year, I like to draw a twig and berries somewhere on the furniture or the walls in the school. I just love the idea of someone cleaning up over the summertime saying, "Those damned kids," to themselves. Having to wipe it off the walls, baby. My daughter does not lick the lid from yogurts. And Rena, I know you're a yogurt person. I'm a yogurt person. Generally speaking, you spoon the lid or you lick the lid.
14: Yeah. I normally spoon it.
0: Yeah. Mm.
1: Yeah, you spoon it.
0: My daughter doesn't lick the lid from yogurts. I've created a monster. I do, however, lick them as I'm cleaning them up.
1: Yeah, I mean, even though
0: I'm not picking enough to throw it away.
1: Yeah, I just, I don't know. That's weird. I'm not doing that.
0: Hey, kids, run your yogurt top over mama's tongue. My local garden center has mulch outside. You pay inside and load up the car outside. We steal roughly a quarter of all the mulch we use every year.
1: Dude, you're just
0: a jerk. Yeah. Nice.
15: Not cool.
0: Hope you put the farm stand out of business, a-hole.
1: Yeah, right?
0: Nice. Yeah. Every morning, my wife asks me to iron her work clothes while she gets in the shower. But they never need ironing, so I just lay them out like I just got done ironing them.
15: Hey.
0: 2 years in, she's still none the wiser.
15: That's a pro player move. Yeah. I mean, if it doesn't look...
0: That's right.
15: Yeah, and she hasn't noticed.
0: That's right. You sniff the pits and decide if you're going to wash that shirt. My son messed up big time when he was 22 years old. Life, with his life still ahead of him, I took the hit and I got 10 years in jail.
15: Oh, man.
0: 2 years later, he got cancer and died 6 months after that.
1: Oh.
0: Still no regrets. He died comfortably at home and not chained to a bed in jail somewhere.
1: Wow.
15: Oh, man.
1: Wow.
9: I'd do it for my kid.
0: Yeah.
15: Thanks for that.
0: I'd like to think that.
15: Oh.
1: Yeah.
0: I'd like to think
9: do
0: that. To my surprise, I found two cops banging on my door. They said they needed to perform a welfare check in my house. So they did. Found nobody there but me. Turns out that I was making so much noise trying to push my constipation out.
9: Oh, my God.
0: That the neighbors thought I was killing somebody in here.
1: Oh, wow. Oh.
0: And called the cops.
15: Oh, man.
9: You must be screaming at that point.
0: Ah! Ha!
15: What?
0: Ha! Verbally, just cannot. Ha!
1: Yeah.
15: It's like you're getting ready to, like, you know, bench press 300 pounds.
0: Passing a Rubik's Cube.
1: Well, you know, sometimes the apartments, they're paper thin.
0: Right, right.
1: You know, you can hear people breathing on the other side sometimes.
0: Yes. I got tired of all the political crap on my family's Facebook group, so every time it comes up, I would write something like, speaking of which, and then followed with a detailed update on my latest bowel movement. I think they've made a new group without me.
1: Good.
0: Yeah.
1: Good.
0: He goes, bliss. Nice.
1: Mission accomplished.
0: Done. For 20-plus years, whenever I have to explain why I'm unsubscribing or canceling something online, I always write, not enough photos of goats eating ice cream as the reason that I'm leaving. I know it's not likely, but I do hope at some point someone has to add that to some kind of presentation or company review someday.
9: Yeah.
1: Less than 1% other reasons we have not enough goats eating ice cream why people aren't resubscribing.
0: A friend at work is an author and is single. I got the new cute girl at work to pretend to be a big fan of his.
1: Oh.
0: And bump into him outside the boss's office with a copy of his book that she wanted autographed.
1: Oh.
0: It was meant to be a funny joke, but he seemed so genuinely touched and grateful, I can't tell him now.
1: Oh. Well, you know
0: what?
1: And
0: you better hope she doesn't.
1: Yeah, as long as she keeps her mouth shut, everything's fine.
15: You better hope that he doesn't start hitting on her.
1: Yeah, it makes it weird.
15: Yeah, because it would really backfire.
0: Yes. Yeah. Worked at a call center in 1999. A customer called me a facking New York a-hole. I have secretly stalked this man online ever since.
1: Oh,
0: 1999.
1: Boy.
0: He is now age 73, still lives in the same apartment, has a DUI conviction, votes conservative, got fined $100 for public peeing once, and has a new television set.
1: You need to back away from the internet.
0: Wow. Ah.
1: I don't get that.
0: I don't care. For
15: that's putting too much effort in, man.
0: That's a lot of time. That's a hobby.
1: Yeah, that's a lot of time that I'm not being paid to do all this.
0: That's a hobby.
1: Like, yikes.
0: Yes. Those are your online confessions. Rod Fitzwall Sports is coming up.
15: Coming up, the NFL made a decision they should have made long ago. We'll talk about that. His teammates on the Giants think he's kind of a douche canoe. I'll tell you who he is. And the Nashville Dollies.
0: Yes.
15: They will continue to support charities of Dolly Parton's for years to come.
0: Awesome.
15: That's the plan.
0: Good to know. All right, good. Rod's got sports. We'll get traffic update as well. And stupid news on the way, so don't miss any of it.
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2: 64 East in Hampton, heading toward the HRBT, seeing heavy congestion starting after King Street. 564 West in Norfolk, heading toward Gate 3 at the base, is delayed after the intermodal connector, and some bridge openings for you. The Gilmerton will be opening at 6:40 a.m. and 7 a.m., and the James River Bridge will be opening at 11 a.m. For Rumble in the Morning, this is Gabe on FM 99.
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15: The NFL made a long overdue announcement yesterday. They are scrapping the Pro Bowl, which honestly, over the last several years, kind of became the Pro Bowl games. They went from playing a game that didn't matter because

0: Yeah.
1: These guys aren't going to hit each other in full pads. They're not going to risk it to flag football that nobody cared about.
0: Right.
1: The ratings just kept plummeting.
0: Yeah.
1: They went down, down, down. When they switched over, they had 7 million. The year after that, 5.7, then 4.7. And then last year, they got all the way down to 1.9 million. So before they drop below a million, let's just scrap this. They're still going to acknowledge Pro Bowl caliber players. And

0: And
1: I thought they were done around the same time, or maybe I'm confusing it with something.
2: No,
1: else.
2: The Pro Bowl. No. They're not done around the same time. The Pro Bowl is played the week right. in between. You know, the week that we have nothing to do between.
1: Yes.
2: Yeah. So
1: in January or whatever.
2: Yeah. Well, February. I think the Super Bowl's on Valentine's Day this year, so it would be played if they were still doing
1: it. That's a bad idea.
2: Week before. Yeah. So well, I'm sure it's not going to hurt the NFL.
1: It won't.
2: It won't. Not going to hurt.
1: It won't. But your wife's going to be a little angry.
2: Yeah, maybe. I don't know. But I will say this. I'm a little annoyed with the NFL Executive Vice President, Peter O'Reilly, who commented, this was the comment he made when they announced this. All-star games, I think, for all leagues, have been fraught for a long time. They haven't had necessarily players representing the very best premium of the sport. I think all of the leagues have struggled with that, kind of a fraud. You know,
1: I think some are healthy, aren't they? All-star games?
2: The NBA is not.
1: Yeah.
2: And the NHL is stupid. No offense, and I love hockey, but it's dumb. The best one has always been the Major League Baseball All-Star Game.
1: Sure.
2: And why S on somebody else's parade? Just
1: I wondered about
2: that. That's a crappy, you know, don't crap on Major League Baseball. You know,
1: I love that. Football is so not used to doing anything that didn't work out.
2: Yes.
1: That they don't know what
2: correct.
1: To do in this situation.
2: Yes. So
1: everything they touch turns to gold.
2: So they're pulling the plug. So all the other leagues should follow suit because we're the leader in the clubhouse. They are the leader in the clubhouse. But people like the Major League Baseball All-Star Game, you know. And you can't tell me that when, you know, whoever's pitching, Shohei Ohtani's on the mound, he's not going to throw his hardest, fastest to Fernando Tatis of the Padres in an All-Star game that he wouldn't necessarily do it, or the same pitch that you throw for the Dodgers.
1: Right.
2: These guys try, at least, in an All-Star game. And it's not like the NBA where they don't play defense.
1: I think it's harder to take your foot off the gas playing baseball. Do you know what I mean?
2: I think it is. But again, I mean, if you throw 95 miles an hour, you know, if you're Paul Skeens and you go out there, you're going to throw a 95 mile an hour fastball at Aaron Judge.
1: That's how
2: I
1: throw.
2: That's how it's done.
1: I kind of want to see if these guys can hit it.
2: Don't crap on somebody else's parade just because you're canceling yours. Running back Cam Scataboo's approval rating among his teammates is dropping quite a bit. And no, it has nothing to do with gas prices going up, but he has been starting fights for no reason. Scataboo started a fight yesterday in practice, and his teammates not happy. Veteran defensive back Javon Holland and Greg Newsom, right after it happened, did not appreciate the move. That was the quote. They got in Scataboo's face, you know, pushing and shoving. There was another incident with another player, Zaire Barnes, also a defensive player, obviously linebacker, veteran, and he said, "This is getting old. This is getting old. He's got to stop this." Harbaugh was said to have subtly called Scataboo over and later told reporters that he praised Scataboo for bringing a lot of energy, but he compared him to an infectious disease that the team needs to contain. After hearing that, Javon Holland said, yes, he is an infectious disease, like scabies. We need this to stop. Can you please? Actually, I added that. I don't know what you're doing. You're a guy that got injured and missed half the season last year.
1: Yes, and then you're doing backflips.
2: Yeah, and then you're doing backflips, and now you're fighting your own teammates. How about growing up? How about enjoying that paycheck you get every game day? You know, how about that?
1: Fighting doesn't necessarily make you seem like you're serious.
2: No, it doesn't.
1: I'm sure that's how you want to be seen.
2: You're not going to believe this, but Dolly Parton pops up in sports here. Dolly Parton.
1: Wow. Here you come
2: again. All right, look out. Dolly Parton, she, of course, well, everybody knows that she passed, and we did a lot of talking about her yesterday. I had no idea, but there is a team based in Nashville called the Nashville Dollies. They are a Sandlot baseball team. They're an independent minor league team, if you will, and they have been the Dollies for several years now, and they are now you know, doing interviews because somebody showed up at a Washington Nationals game wearing their colorful striped jersey with a portrait of the singer's signature smile and poofy blonde hair on the jersey. Yeah. And everybody wanted to know where to get them. All of a sudden, the Nashville Dollies are in the spotlight. Well, they want you to know that, you know, if you're going to order merchandise, which we would love you to do, we do donate a portion of the proceeds with every single thing we sell to Dolly charities. So, so if you were going to buy a Dolly Parton jersey, that portion of the proceeds would go to one of her charities. That's pretty cool.
1: So the Dollies are really associated with Dolly Parton.
2: Yeah, you can look them up. And the jerseys look like They're colored like the Astros of old.

0: old. Mm-hmm. They're different. Like, or the jersey looks like the old Astros jerseys, but they're a little different color.
1: Yeah.
0: But and they got the you know, her face and the wig and everything on the jersey as well.
1: Oh, that's cool.
0: And it is cool. I've never heard of them until today.
1: Yeah, me either.
0: So, I had no idea. Give me the better view.
2: It's the better view.
0: Better View, great sport of the day. 13-year-old Jax Batty from northeast Lincolnshire over in Wales. He had an idea. He wanted to raise money to get kids that are battling illness in the hospital, hospitalized children. He wanted to raise enough money to buy them five PlayStation consoles as well as other games and toys. So he organized a midnight walk, and he got a whole bunch of people to participate. I don't have the final number, but they said that they ended up raising thousands of pounds and were able to buy five PlayStation consoles, games, and toys for the kids that are in the hospital. So, good job.
1: That's nice.
0: 13-year-old kid. Yeah, great idea and excellent execution.
1: He's well
0: a better view, great sport of the day, better variety, better service, better prices at Better View Windows and More. Major League Baseball, Eugenio Suarez hit a grand slam yesterday for the Giants in a 97 win over the, for the Reds in a 97 win over the Giants. And then the Reds informed him, we're waiving you.
3: WTFs. What the hell?
0: Well, it's not as bad as you think. Yeah. They want him to have a shot at winning a title because the Reds are not going to the postseason.
1: Right.
0: So they figure, let's put him out there and see if a contender will take him and pay the rest of his $3 million salary we still owe him for this season.
1: Yeah, so that'd be nice, too.
0: That's what they're doing. Pete Alonso of the Orioles hit another homer.
4: Wow, he hit another home run? I can't believe it.
0: He did, Chuck, just like yesterday. Number 32 in a win over the Cardinals, 8-7. Ben Rice of the Yankees, 35th home run. They beat the Astros 9-3. However, they gained no ground on the Tampa Bay Rays because the Rays shut out the Tigers 3-0. The Red Sox, like the Tigers, were shut out by the Marlins. That's a typo. It's not 4-0. It would be 4-0. Atlanta Braves got a pinch hit walk-off single from Hyesung Kim, who, by the way, stepped to the plate batting 0-66.
1: Really?
0: Yeah. I think he's got like 12 hits and like 100 at-bats or whatever it is. And he ends up with a pinch hit single, 6-5 win over the Dodgers. So good job for him and the Braves. Padres at home in San Diego shut out the Pirates 3-0. How about the Colorado Rockies?
5: There is thunder in the mountains and the sky is full of flame. It happens every time that the Rockies have a game. And now that we are here, baseball just won't be the same. We're the Colorado Rockies.
0: If you're a friend of that guy, yeah, you go, hey, man.
1: What do you say?
0: How about you just, you know, stick to the computer work that you do? Or, you know, I know you're a fan, but how about that? The Rockies beat the Nationals 13-1. Brewers over the Mets 8-1. Norfolk Tides beat the Durham Bulls on the road 7-6. Don't forget, coming up tomorrow night, Larry King Law's Langley Speedway, Bandoleros, Legends, Grand Stocks, Modifieds, U-Cars. Yeah. You'll also get twin limited late model races as well. And it is Thursday, time to do a little thinking inward.
6: Nobody knows who invented the fire hydrant because the patent was destroyed in a fire. Isn't that concerning?
0: It's ironic.
1: Oh, that's great. Yeah. Where's Kaleem from that he doesn't know the word patent?
0: I believe, and I don't want to like get it wrong, I believe he's from India.
1: Okay. All right, it's 641. 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
25: Crash in Hampton heading toward the HRBT, closing the left lane with delays back to Rip Rap Road. 564 West in Norfolk heading toward Gate 3 at the base is seeing delays back to the runway and some bridge openings for you. The Gilmerton should have opened at 640, but it's going to be opening again at 7 a.m. and the James River Bridge at 11 a.m. For Rumble in the Morning, this is Gabe on FM 99.
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0: All the news that's
1: stupid
0: from the name Sinatra.

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0: Here's Rumble.
2: It is Stupid News time, and it's brought to you by
3: Huffman and Huffman. Some drivers treat yellow lights as a personal challenge. 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
2: Item number one is Stupid News. A West Virginia man who used the online handle Mr. Child Porn.
4: Oh my gosh.
2: Has been arrested.
5: Shocker. Guess what for?
4: Oh my gosh.
5: Guess what for?
4: Thank God that he's stupid enough to do that.
6: Yeah, no you kidding. Know? No kidding.
2: This is incredible. According to a criminal complaint, users on Discord complained that Garrett Highlander, 20 years old, would not stop sending them child pornography that they didn't even ask for.
6: What the hell?
2: Yeah, loose screw? I have no idea.
6: Yeah,
2: like you said, better that you out yourself we get your person off the street.
6: It's weird. We arrested him and he fell over 37 times right on his face.
2: Onto a hammer,
6: Yeah.
4: And then he started punching himself.
2: According to the criminal complaint, Discord users complained that Highlander, who also used variations of the nickname Mr. Toxics, would not stop sending child pornography.
6: Jeez.
2: Additionally, police say that Highlander attempted to use Discord's AI chatbot feature to search for things like that.
6: Dude.
2: He's, he's being held on $100,000 bond.
4: That's not enough.
6: No, it's not.
7: No.
6: It's not at all.
4: You better put him in Gen Pop there while he's in there. Because
2: Mr. Child Porn.
6: Yeah, you know.
5: Really?
6: The other guys in Gen Pop would love to talk to Mr. Child Porn.
4: Yes.
6: Because even in there, even inside prison, there's a standard.
4: Yep. Might be the only standard.
6: Might be.
4: But it is.
6: But it's there.
2: Well, that is item one.
7: Item number two. Takes us to the UK to meet Stephen. Stephen scammed his own father.
6: Oh,
7: and
6: Stephen.
7: Has now been jailed for 24 months, so 2 years. He stole close to $68,000 from his father.
2: From his own dad.
7: From his own dad.
2: What an a-hole.
7: Posed as his dad for his online banking.
2: Yeah.
7: He had borrowed money from his dad a few years ago for the quote-unquote purchase of a pub. His dad had a stroke back in 2007 and hasn't worked since then, but had a significant pension.
2: Okay.
7: So he had some money.
4: Pilfering that.
7: The only reason they found out is because the uncle flagged it. He saw that there was money missing from the account. Now, what did Steven spend this money on?
6: Oh, yes. What did he spend these ill-gotten gains on?
7: Yeah. Well, he frequented Greg's, which is a breakfast chain in the UK.
6: Okay. All right.
7: And OnlyFans.
6: Greg's and OnlyFans.
7: OnlyFans.
4: He spent $68,000 on OnlyFans.
6: Yeah.
2: Of course he did.
6: It's just like, you know, here it would be a Denny's and OnlyFans.
8: Yeah, right.
6: Yeah.
7: From your own father.
2: Yeah. God.
7: Yeah.
4: Yeah.
6: Dude.
2: Well, so far, we're 0-for-2 on these stupid news stories.
6: Yeah, nobody fun.
2: Two very unlikable people.
6: Yeah.
7: Very. That is item number two.
4: Yours, Rick, the guy from story one there, he's the leader in the clubhouse.
2: Oh, yeah. Oh, no, he's the longtime leader in the clubhouse.
6: Yeah.
2: I would like to use him to beat Steven.
6: Yeah.
2: Like a club. Like, pick the guy up like a club and beat the other guy with him.
6: You ever been so angry you beat a man with another man?
2: Yeah.
6: That sounded weird.
4: It did. It sounds.
2: I keep taking these tee shots, and buddy, it's coming.
4: Let's stop beating men around here. Get to item three.
2: All right. Look, the monks are back. I don't know how that got loaded again. Finally, this. A signed Pablo Picasso etching, which had been stolen from a Wisconsin art gallery nearly 10 years ago, has been recovered. This after a landlord in Milwaukee found the piece after evicting people, and they left it on the wall.
6: Oh, my gosh.
4: Oh, man, if they just sold it, they wouldn't have gotten evicted, right?
6: Yeah.
2: He goes in after the eviction. He sees that it's signed Picasso. And realizes that it's an actual piece of artwork and turn it over to police.
6: He has to, like, do, like, mental gymnastics in his head being like, no, it's, no.
2: Could I sell this?
6: No.
2: Like, you think?
6: There's no way they'd have a signed Picasso.
2: Right, right.
6: I just evicted them.
4: I could call the cops or I could sell this.
2: Maybe.
4: And spend
2: to
4: all
2: get my eviction money back.
4: Or yeah. OnlyFans.
2: Yeah.
7: Apparently.
6: Yeah. Yeah. Want to get some breakfast and look at some boobies.
2: There you go.
7: It's Rumble.
2: It's breakfast and boobies.
6: Nice. We need a shirt.
2: Oh. It was kind of in a weird spot hanging on the wall, according to this landlord, a guy named Tim Dirtz.
4: Tim Dirtz.
2: Tim Dirtz. Yep. He said that the artwork appeared to have been there for a long time because it collected tons of dust across the top of it. He showed the print to an antique dealer friend who said, hey, dude, this is real.
4: Wow.
2: He said he believed that it could be the artwork that was stolen from a Milwaukee gallery. Mm. So this crime happened locally, and now you're holding this piece of the puzzle.
7: Wow.
6: That's nuts.
2: Yeah. So the antique dealer buddies kind of operates in that world.
6: Yeah, yeah.
2: He's still on his radar. He goes, hey, I think this is that thing that, got stolen. Yeah.
4: And how about doing the right thing here? That was great. Yeah.
2: Once you find out it was stolen in a local crime, there's nowhere you can go with that.
6: No.
2: And it's, not that you would.
6: He's in, and being an art dealer, too, I mean, he's going to stay up to date on things that would be missing.
2: The friend, yeah.
6: Yeah.
2: He then turned the print over to police. They contacted the owner of the local art gallery that it was stolen from. He immediately recognized it. Yeah, that's the one. Yeah. By the way, it's worth $40,000-$50,000.
6: But you're getting none of that because it was stolen.
4: I was expecting to be worth more than that.
2: No, it's not. It's not a painting. It's an etching.
4: Oh.
6: Yeah, which is not,
2: not the same
6: famous work. Yeah.
2: Literally, you etch something and then rub ink all over it, wipe off the excess, and whatever's left that went into the cracks is the etching. Right?
4: Could you imagine if you found an etch-a-sketch that Picasso had done?
2: Yeah.
4: I'd be scared to pick it up.
6: Yeah, you trip and it's gone. Yeah.
2: That would suck. I wonder if Picasso could have drawn Blinky, the deer on the matchbook that would get you into art school.
4: Yeah, I would think he'd be.
2: Or would have been all Picasso-y.
6: I think they'd have been like, sir, I don't know what's wrong with you.
2: They'd have turned him away.
4: No, I'm sure he knew how to paint like a real person.
2: Yeah.
6: Like a real person.
2: Maybe that's where you start, and then it gets weird.
4: Yeah, then he, it's all like right, it's fair. Like rock stars. Like Eddie Vedder went through that phase where, hey, I'm Eddie Vedder, I'm with Pearl Jam, to, we started writing that song 4 years ago. And now he's back to normal. So,
2: You remember when it was just Metallica.
4: Yes, yes.
2: Yeah.
4: Yep.
2: Yeah. Metallica got tired of being Metallica, and they became Metallica for a little while. They made it up.
6: Yeah.
2: There was that.
4: Yeah.
2: That and the that terrible album.
4: Yes.
2: Those three stories are true.
7: Stupid.
2: And that's why this is
7: stupid news.
2: What's the name of that damn thing?
6: It was Lulu.
2: Lulu.
6: But right. I would like to point out, it is not a Metallica album. It is a Lou Reed album featuring Metallica.
2: It is. And they participated to honor this guy.
6: I know.
2: Yeah.
6: I understand. Don't agree.
2: Hey, what's coming up in the news?
6: In the news, microreactors for military bases. The FDA approved something that could be a game changer. And I will get to the Tomatina.
2: Okay.
6: We will talk about that.
2: All right, those are coming up in the news, plus a traffic update. They're both next.
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7: 64 East in Newport News near Jefferson Avenue has an incident that's closing the right lane there. No major delays to speak of as of right now, but we'll be on the lookout. 64 East in Hampton at the HRBT is delayed back to Rip Rap Road, and some bridge openings for you. The Gilmerton should be opening around now at 7 a.m. and the James River Bridge is going to be opening at 11 a.m. For Rumble in the Morning, this is Gabe on FM 99.
8: 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Time now for the news. Coming up, let the hoarding begin. I'll explain that, but right now Sean's here with current events.
9: Yep, and we're going to talk microreactors, the FDA, and Tomatina. But we will begin with Admiral Daryl Caudle, who says the Navy needs to grow, with the service now assessing a fleet larger than previously projected at 387 ships. We need to make some growth in the Navy.
8: Yeah.
9: Speaking in Norfolk ahead of the annual State of the Navy address, the Chief of Naval Operations said the Navy also needs a fifth shipyard, preferably on the West Coast. Expanding the fleet will require more shipbuilding capability or capacity, workers, and funding, and could involve public-private partnerships and foreign investment. Caudle also acknowledged the strain long deployments placed on sailors and their families, saying the ability to make port calls and reset made recent deployments more manageable for most. The Navy is also

0: also looking at better support for military families, including health care, child care, housing, and spouse employment. Mm-hmm. Caudlin Master Chief Petty Officer of the Navy, John Perryman, said the Navy needs stronger oversight as well of private companies involved in military housing, particularly where funding and housing allowances don't keep pace with costs. Mm-hmm. Caudill also warned that money needed for housing and other quality of life improvements could end up being diverted to cover unexpected costs, you know, like the billions of dollars for the war with Iran.
1: Yeah, those missiles that we keep shooting.
0: Yeah, and his message to Congress was direct about that money. Mm-hmm. Quote, I need my money.
2: Really?
0: Yeah. In other words, don't reroute it somewhere else.
2: Yeah.
0: We need it here for the folks in the Navy and to make these expansions that we clearly need right now.
2: Right.
0: Obviously, this will affect a lot of people who within mm-hmm. the sound of our voices, so worth mentioning.
1: Boy, no kidding.
0: It's been revealed. We finally know who's coming to town.
3: Whoop the cat dragon.
0: Wavy phrased it as it's billed as the single largest capital investment in the history of the Hampton Roads region. A South Korean cable manufacturer plans to build a $689 million advanced manufacturing complex in Chesapeake's Greenbrier area. LS Cable and Systems says it is under contract to purchase 86 acres of land just south of the Volvo Parkway for the project, which will make magnet wire, rare earth magnets, and copper products. The company says the facility will create about 430 jobs and strengthen U.S. supply chains. Its products are expected to support defense systems, including Javelin missiles, F-35 fighter jets, nuclear submarines, and unmanned aircraft.
1: Wow.
0: All very important for this area.
1: Yeah.
0: The project adds to LS Cable and Systems' ongoing $681 million investment in a submarine power cable plant at Chesapeake St. Julian's Creek Annex. We've talked about that one before. That would bring the total regional investment for this company to about $1.4 billion.
1: That's fantastic.
0: Yes, it is.
1: Man.
0: The company managing director, Patrick Shim, said the company values its partnership with Chesapeake and Hampton Roads. The 86-acre site is currently owned by Chesapeake's Economic Development Authority, which bought it for nearly $14 million in 2021. It was not immediately clear whether the authority has formally approved the sale. Shim said construction could begin before the end of the year. But obviously good news.
1: That's great news.
0: If it all goes through and everything works like it's supposed to, that'll bring lots of jobs to the area and help out a lot of folks. We are a little concerned with warmer water off Hampton Roads affecting marine life, according to Steve Lacey with the Virginia Aquarium and Marine Science Center.
1: Yeah.
0: He says the warmer water makes sharks more active and increases their need for food, and also while they hold less oxygen. That can force marine animals to balance time in water near the shore with cooler water further offshore. The warmer conditions may also be contributing to unusual sightings, including a leatherback sea turtle nesting in North Carolina's Outer Banks for the first time since 2009, and a whale shark spotted off about 18 miles off Virginia Beach. Lacey says the warming water can also support algae and plankton, which are food sources for these whale sharks, so we might see them a little more frequently. Despite the unusual marine activity, they say swimmers should not be overly concerned about sharks or anything. He says sharks don't naturally seek out people as prey, and shark encounters remain relatively uncommon along the East Coast. Now, obviously, they'll pay more attention to it and everything if we're having more sightings, but even still, around the world, shark attacks are still pretty rare.
1: Pretty rare, yeah.
0: So it's not something you need to like panic about if you're going to the beach today. A federal judge in Boston has lifted a block on President Donald Trump's executive order restricting mail voting, allowing the U.S. Postal Service to move ahead with new requirements for the November elections. The judge said she was compelled to act after the Supreme Court ruled on Monday that an earlier challenge was filed too soon. The judge still described the president's order as likely unconstitutional and warned it could cause chaos. The Postal Service rule would require states to use a standard envelope format for mail ballots and provide a list of voters eligible to receive them. About two dozen Democratic-led states have now filed a new lawsuit arguing that changes come too late, with the first mailed ballots expected to go out next week. Some going out on September 4th, I believe.
1: Wow.
0: The White House says the measures are intended to protect election security. The new lawsuit follows several earlier challenges to the president's order, including one in Washington and another brought by the League of Women Voters. Mm-hmm. Those cases were filed before the Postal Service issued its new rule on Friday. Election officials say there may not be enough time to put the requirements in place before voting begins. The judge in this case also found the administration violated a separate court order while developing the Postal Service rule, but didn't impose any penalties. The legal fight comes as the president continues efforts to change federal election rules, including an earlier order seeking proof of citizenship for voters and a broader election bill that still remains stalled in the Senate, the SAVE Act, the Save America Act. While that's going on, a Maine Republican gubernatorial nominee by the name of Bobby Charles is getting headlines this morning because he says he had planned to ask White House border czar Tom Homan to send ICE agents and U.S. Marshals to Maine polling places before the November election.
1: To do what?
0: He wants them there to focus on preventing violence and voter intimidation and illegal voting. And said eligible voters should be able to cast ballots without any worry.
1: Absolutely.
0: Voting by non-citizens is already illegal and considered extremely rare.
1: Yes.
0: Maine Secretary of State Shanna Bellows said ICE agents are prohibited from polling places under state law and that the election will be free and secure. The Maine Democratic Party called Charles' proposal alarming and likely illegal. Federal officials have even previously said they don't plan on deploying any ICE agents to polling locations.
1: Yeah.
0: Although Homeland Security Secretary Mark Wayne Mullen did say agents could respond if there was a specific threat of some kind, but without that, there's no reason for them to be there.
1: Right.
0: Charles, who's a former U.S. Assistant Secretary of State, won the Republican primary in June, and he's facing off against Democrat Hannah Pingree in November. So, yeah, you'll see the headline this morning. This guy wants ICE agents at the polling locations.
1: Yeah.
0: But it's already been said on virtually every front that they're not doing that. So don't be tricked by the headline into thinking this is going to happen.
1: So would he benefit from this?
0: That is what the Democrats party in that state is saying, because they believe his actual goal is to intimidate people of Hispanic
1: even people that are ethnicity. Here legally who don't want any trouble.
0: Exactly. Because they never
1: to
0: know
1: keep them from turning up.
0: Right. They never know if, like, you know, with those people, do they have family members who maybe aren't here legally? Do they have friends, you know? So they're worried that it would be seen as intimidation to those voters. You know, but like they said, nobody's planning on doing this.
1: They're not going to do it.
0: He can ask all he wants. Nobody's planning on doing it. Yeah. The U.S. Army is planning to develop nuclear microreactors at 5 military bases as a backup power source that could operate independently if the commercial electric grid fails. The bases are Fort Bragg in North Carolina, Fort Campbell in Kentucky, Fort Hood in Texas, Fort Benning in Georgia, and Fort Drum in New York. So the closest to us, obviously, being Fort Bragg.
1: Mm-hmm.
0: Five companies could receive up to $2.2 billion over 5 years to build and operate the reactors, with the Army expecting more than 20 units eventually.
1: Wow.
0: Each reactor would produce between 1 and 20 megawatts of electricity, but the bases would remain connected to the grid. Army officials say the reactors could operate for years without refueling and would reduce reliance on diesel fuel during emergencies or conflicts. The effort is part of the Army's Janus program, which is intended to move advanced nuclear technology from testing toward actual use. Army officials say the reactors will be designed to shut down safely if problems occur, and radioactive waste would be removed rather than stored long-term at the bases. Critics argue nuclear reactors are too expensive and potentially risky, and they question why the Army, rather than the Nuclear Regulatory Commission, would license them.
1: Oh, that's interesting, yeah.
0: Yeah, not sure how that
1: works.
0: Yeah,
1: how does that work?
0: The Army says it's working to align its safety standards with federal nuclear regulations. The program follows President Donald Trump's 2025 orders to accelerate nuclear development, with the Army aiming to have an advanced reactor operating at a U.S. military installation by September of 2028. So that is their plan. 2 years from now, basically, they want to have one operating already at a U.S. base. And they'd like to have more places. We actually talked about this program before, and we've spoken about it. Their plan is to be able to roll these things out in combat zones, or not in combat zones, but
1: almost portable.
0: Portable,
1: like disasters,
0: yeah. Wherever
1: and things
0: they
1: like
0: would
1: that.
0: Need power quick, and there's no infrastructure set up for it.
1: Right.
0: So that would be a very useful thing for them, obviously.
1: It's interesting because, you know, we're also coming to a place where the private industry is building their own nuclear reactors so they can power these data centers.
0: Yeah. Yeah,
1: without having to tie them into your grid, we'll just provide the power for them as well, and that eliminates one of the arguments. But it brings up a whole different set of circumstances.
0: Oh yes,
1: and all new arguments.
0: Yes, it does. All. Of
1: but
0: a
1: I wonder if the Army sees the fragility of what we call the grid.
0: They have
1: whether
0: to.
1: It's our grid or grids anywhere else in the world. Is there anybody so far technologically advanced that can handle all of this electricity traffic?
0: Right.
1: You know?
0: Well, and I mean, you know, they've talked before. I mean, if there's an emergency, if the power goes down somewhere, if there's some kind of issue, they still have to be able to operate, especially then.
1: Yes,
0: because
1: yes.
0: there might be a humanitarian issue they got to deal with, or some kind of crisis management.
1: Right.
0: And they need power for that. It's going to be extremely helpful. So that would be an easier way for them to get that done. So we'll see. Again, they're talking about within 2 years having one operating a U.S. military installation. So we'll see. Some sad news across the globe. Massive floods along the Nepal-China border have killed at least 160 people and left hundreds missing. Mm-hmm. Nepal reported 150 157 deaths, while Chinese state media reported 3 deaths and 265 people missing in Tibet. The floods destroyed roads and bridges, buried vehicles, and damaged villages and hydropower facilities, leaving very little time for anybody to react. Nepalese officials said 403 people were reported missing, including hundreds of foreign nationals. Among them were several citizens of the United States. Also, Australia, Britain, Canada, a bunch of places.
1: Really?
0: Yeah.
1: Really?
0: Officials have asked India and China for help with rescue efforts and warned people to stay away from several swollen rivers. The U.S. Geological Survey initially reported an earthquake, but later determined what actually caused this was a glacial collapse, not an earthquake. Climate experts say an ice and rock avalanche likely blocked a river and then released a massive surge of water downstream. One river rose 27 feet in 30 minutes.
1: Wow.
0: That is...
1: You couldn't outrun that.
0: No, that is the definition of flash flooding.
1: Yes.
0: Experts say the incident highlights the growing danger in a warming Himalaya where glaciers are melting faster and extreme weather is becoming more common. The same region experienced deadly flooding last year when a glacial lake overflowed and killed 9 people. Rescue teams are searching for the missing while officials urge people in affected areas to follow local safety warnings. Nice. Something around the globe that is not nearly as depressing, much more fun to talk about, is a big old Foo Fight. More than 20,000 people were expected in the Spanish town of Bunol yesterday for La Tomatina. It's an annual festival. Participants throw tons of overripe tomatoes at each other. Trucks move through packed streets as revelers covered one another in tomatoes, turning white clothing red. Everybody pretty much wears white. It's like going to a guar show.
1: Yeah, a guar show.
0: You wear white because at the end of it, you want to be all covered and stuff and be able to see it.
1: Yeah.
0: The event lasted about an hour and ended with a cannon blast, followed by communal showers and street cleanups. Organizers require participants to crush tomatoes before throwing them to reduce the risk of injury. So you got to give it a squeeze and pop it basically before you throw it.
1: Mm-hmm.
0: And many people also wear goggles and earplugs, just a little added protection there. La Tomatina, isn't it funny though that in Spain they're like, hey, look, you got to squat, you got to squish that tomato before you throw it. We don't want to hurt anybody.
1: Right.
0: But get in front of that bull and run.
1: Yes, different towns, different rules.
0: Yeah, I know. It's just funny. La Tomatina dates back to a food fight in 1945 and has grown into an international attraction. About 40% of participants in recent years are from outside of Spain.
1: Of course,
0: so
1: they
0: almost
1: are,
0: half. Right. Yeah, visitors.
1: One more thing: the Spanish are going to hate us for.
0: Yeah, right. Visitors from India have been especially drawn to the festival after it appeared in a 2011 Bollywood film. One attendee described the event as a long-held dream of a lot of people in India.
1: That's pretty cool.
0: While another visitor said it was even more exciting than the movie itself. Similar tomato throwing events have since been held in other countries, including it happens here in the U.S., Britain, the Netherlands, and India, but it all started at this town in Spain, which, cool for them.
1: Yeah, yeah.
0: It sounds like a lot of fun. I'd love to see something like that. And I want to mention this because this is a big story this morning. The FDA has approved, and I'm not 100% sure how to say it, but I think it's Rezonc, a new once-daily pill for adults with metastatic pancreatic adenocarcinoma, I'm sorry, cancer, pancreatic cancer.
1: Yeah.
0: That is the most common form of pancreatic cancer. The drug targets the RAS proteins that help tumors grow. In a clinical trial of 500 patients whose cancer had already been treated, those taking Rezonc lived a median of 13.2 months compared with 6.7 months for those receiving standard chemotherapy.
1: Wow.
0: About twice as long.
1: Yeah, yeah.
0: FDA officials called the results unprecedented and said the approval came 6.5 months ahead of the agency's review deadline. The approval applies to patients who have received at least one previous systemic treatment or who are not candidates for combination drug therapy. About 90 to 95% of the roughly 67,000 pancreatic cancer cases diagnosed in the U.S. each year are this type of cancer.
1: Really?
0: Yes.
1: Wow.
0: So this is a big deal.
1: So you're looking at doubling somebody's end of life.
0: Yeah. Yeah, and possibly,
1: extending.
0: I mean, extending, you know, other treatment time or something like that. But they also had said that one of the big deals here that they figured out with this medicine is previously they're using it to target the RAS proteins, which they talked about this kind of cancer and a couple of other ones.
1: Okay.
0: That the tumors feed on it. It helps them grow and expand.
1: Mm-hmm.
0: And they said that they found a way to attack the proteins to starve the tumors. So that's what they're doing. Previously, they couldn't do that because the protein was so smooth that there was like...
1: Oh, really?
0: Nothing could like grab onto it.
1: No kidding.
0: To attack
1: it. They knew that that was the target. They just couldn't find the physical way to access it.
0: Yeah, and so now apparently they've managed to like mold or fix some kind of things together. And they create almost they described it in very simple terms for people.
1: This is crazy, right?
0: But they said essentially the way that it's all been combined now is it's almost like a glue or something like that so that it can grab on to these things and attack them.
1: Yep.
0: So it's incredible what science can do, man.
1: Yeah, it is.
0: They say that the FDA official said Rezonc provides an important new treatment option for patients facing this difficult disease. Obviously a big deal for a lot of people.
1: Yeah.
0: You know, so.
1: Yeah, no kidding.
0: Fingers crossed on that one. 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A chance of showers and thunderstorms this afternoon. Partly sunny with a high near 89. Light south winds increasing 5 to 10 miles per hour this morning. Chance of showers and thunderstorms tonight. Mostly cloudy with low around 72. And tomorrow, showers and thunderstorms likely in the afternoon. Mostly cloudy with a high near 87. 71 at last check. 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
4: 264 West in Virginia Beach between Lynn Haven and Rosemont. A disabled vehicle is in the middle of the interstate there. Be careful. 664 North in Suffolk toward the Monitor Merrimack. Seeing heavy delays back to the Hampton Roads Parkway. 64 East in Hampton at the HRBT. Seeing congestion back to 664. And a bridge opening for you. The James River Bridge will be opening at 11 a.m. For Rumble in the Morning, this is Gabe on FM 99.
1: Did you get that last one up there on 264? I'm sorry, I was checked out for a second there.
0: Yes.
1: All right. Perfect. Thank you so much. 7:18 now here at FM 99 WNOR. Get ready. All right. So we're now in a full-on trade war with Canada.
0: Yeah.
1: A full-on, for everything that we tariff of theirs, they are tariffing something of ours of equal value. 50%, the same.
0: Yeah.
1: And the people that pay these tariffs are the consumers.
0: Yeah, us.
1: The manufacturers are not going to eat them for long. It's going to be passed on down to us. So everything's going to cost more.
0: Uh-huh. Right.
1: Well, get ready. Because it turns out that we import $328 million worth of toilet paper from Canada.
5: Oh, no.
0: Woof.
1: Get ready for the run on toilet paper before the prices go up. We're going back to the pandemic right now.
0: I'm telling you, everybody invest in a bidet. It's just going to make everybody's lives easier. Everybody's.
1: Yeah, get off.
6: I don't know, man.
1: Woo! The U.S. government is now involved in a trade war with Canada, threatening to impose 50% tariffs on $20 billion worth of Canadian products.
0: Yeah.
1: Canada retaliating by vowing to match those tariffs dollar for dollar. It starts September the 8th. So you have 2 weeks to go buy all the toilet paper your rear end can handle.
0: Ay, ay, ay. I don't
1: let the hoarding begin.
0: Yeah. I don't want to do this again.
5: I don't either.
1: $328 million worth of toilet
5: paper. Yeah, and I'm assuming there's probably other paper goods too, like paper towels and napkins and stuff.
1: But that's what they said. Yeah. Paper products in general. We get a lot of paper stuff in Canada.
0: Here's the thing.
5: I'm sure the president knows what he's doing. It's going to be fine.
0: We're not saying there's a shortage of toilet paper, so please don't think you need to go out and buy a million of them.
1: No, it's not a shortage, but the price is going to go up half.
0: Right. But the key is if you stock up, then there will be a shortage.
1: Right.
0: And then the price will go up even more.
1: Right.
0: So please don't do that.
1: Don't do that. Take all the-

0: yes, yes, indeed. Yeah. Canada is Virginia's largest export destination.
1: Yay.
0: Virginia sent $2.9 billion worth of stuff to Canada last year. 15% of all goods leaving the state of Virginia went to Canada. And now they're going to be doinked.
1: Oh, it's
0: crazy. With exemptions for certain products, but yeah.
1: But you know, and it's almost dollar for dollar because we bought nearly $3 billion from Canada in the same in the each.
0: How
1: year.
0: Great is that?
1: Yeah.
0: Yes.
1: Yay.
0: A 50% U.S. tax on Canadian goods will drive up the price of farming equipment and parts made in Canada.
1: Oh boy.
0: Canada says they plan counter taxes on U.S. dairy, steel, and and electronics.
2: So we're just going to pay a little bit more. We're already paying a little bit more for gas and groceries.
0: Don't worry about it, Rod. Yeah.
2: Who cares,
0: right?
2: Are
0: you an American or not? Come on.
2: I'm America. Yeah.
0: All right. Get American-made stuff. That's all you got to do. Rod, sports is coming up.
2: Yeah, coming up, there's a 14-year-old girl who is lighting it up in the Little League World Series. And when you hear about her bloodline, you will not be shocked that she's lighting it up.
0: Right.
2: Yes. Also, Roger Goodell and the NFL, they're probably going to do something to the 49ers owner for the whole, you know, engaging in prostitution thing. But he's still looking into it.
0: Yeah, yeah.
2: But we're still going to talk about
0: it. Did you hear the details on that thing?
2: Yeah, he went to a trailer park.
0: And the whole thing's a scam set up by the cops.
2: Yes, it's a sting.
0: He answered the ad three times. The first two times, in order to make sure that they weren't getting someone by mistake, he had to answer and solicit the prostitute through the ad three different times before they arrested him.
2: Yeah, so they were almost trying to let him off the hook,
0: in a sense.
2: You should actually start now feeling like you're
0: at a trailer park for $140.
2: Yeah, your spidey senses should be kicking in on the second. I guess now is the third time.
0: Right.
2: Anyway,
0: an ad.
2: Right. Also, an NBA sportscaster of note, a guy that I love, went all out fanboy when he got to go into a booth with some Major League Baseball broadcasters.
0: All right, that's pretty cool. I like that. Rod's got sports, and we'll get your traffic update, plus your phone calls all coming up next.
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4: Crash on 64 West in Norfolk near the 264 interchange, closing the right shoulder. 264 West in Virginia Beach near Rosemont, a disabled vehicle is in the middle lane there. 664 North in Suffolk toward the Monitor Merrimack, seeing heavy delays back to Pewsville. And on the other side of the Monitor Merrimack, 664 South in Newport News is back to 28th Street. 64 East in Hampton at the HRBT, seeing congestion go back to Armistead, and the James River Bridge will be opening at 11 a.m. For Rumble in the Morning, this is Gabe on FM 99.
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6: Oh, man. Yeah. I just got a text message from Pete Decker III.
5: Yes.
6: And I sent him this message at 4:30 in the morning thinking he was Peter from IT.
5: Oh no!
6: So I text.
5: Pete, we're sorry.
6: I text Pete. Don't leave your house just yet. The printers are now working. I just once again did a hard reboot. It appears as if everything's working again. Sorry to wake you. And then I wrote back a few minutes later. Wait, still have a problem with Adobe. Will not connect. And then I said, just closing it out. Gonna restart the computer again. He responded just now. Good luck.
5: Pete, I'm sorry, man.
7: Dude, I hope he doesn't sleep with his phone next to his
6: head.
7: Well,
6: fortunately, he's answering it now, so I'm guessing no. But
7: thank goodness.
6: Oh, my gosh. Sports brought to you by...
5: Because I know you can get a hold of him if you have to.
6: Yeah.
5: You believe he read that earlier.
6: I hope I didn't wake him up.
5: Yeah, I hope so, too.
6: Sports, could you imagine he's looking at this text, like, who the hell is this? What is this?
7: Who is this? Who's got Rod's phone?
5: Who's got Rod's phone?
6: Oh, man. 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
6: Well, it's a sad day. The NFL is canceling the Pro Bowl, and that is going to disappoint dozens of fans. Yes, they are going to be very upset, the few people that like this thing. They switched it from an actual game to flag football and some other competitions a few years ago.
5: Yeah.
6: And the first year they got almost 7 million people to tune in, but it keeps dropping. Then they got 5, then they got 4 last year, 1.9 million. So they decided, let's just get rid of this before it's really embarrassing.
5: This has got to be like the only thing the NFL has touched in years that has failed.
6: Yeah,
5: you or know, is failing.
6: Where I'm going to tell you where something like this would work, because I remember when I was a kid, I would like summertime when it's you'd have to pay these guys a lot of money, but in the summertime they would have those competitions with NFL quarterbacks, and you'd see them throwing the ball to like moving targets and stuff like that. I forget what it was called.
5: Oh, I love that,
6: but it was a lot of fun. They could do something like that in the summertime
5: like
6: and
5: a
6: get
5: skills, ratings. Skills game.
6: Yeah, because if there's nothing on, people will watch that. But otherwise, nobody cares about the Pro Bowl. I just don't like what the what Peter O'Reilly, the NFL's executive vice president, said. All-star games, I think, for all leagues have been a fraud for a long time. Hey, don't crap on Major League Baseball's parade just because you're canceling yours.
5: Or anybody else's.
6: Yeah, or anybody else's for that matter. I mean, you can make the argument out with the NBA. They don't play defense, but it is entertaining.
5: It's very entertaining, and then it features the slam dunk thing and all that. It gets an audience.
6: The hockey thing, to me, it seems like they change theirs every other year, and it confuses me, and I don't really care for it, and I like hockey.
5: Right.
6: But anyway, no more of that. But they will...

0: announce who the Pro Bowl rosters would have been each and every year, so those guys can make their bonuses. There'll be 44 from the NFC and 44 from the AFC, and you're still going to want that tag. You still want to be known as a guy that would have gone to the Pro Bowl.
1: All right, the 2026 NBA All-Star Game averaged

0: investigation and see if he violated the league's conduct policy, which he probably did, because I'm sure somewhere some.
1: What does Robert Kraft say?
0: Sorry, I didn't have the soundbite ready.
1: I just wondered.
0: Cam Scataboo's approval rating among his teammates has dropped quite a bit. He has been starting fights in practice, and the veterans are tired of it. They're sick of it. And at one point, apparently, Jim Harbaugh pulled him aside to tell him, cut the crap. And then Harbaugh likened him to a infectious disease. He's got so much energy. He's like an infectious disease, but he needs to be contained.
1: Oh, okay, great. So we're developing the vaccine.
0: Yeah, so we got to figure it out. The last thing you want to do in practice is hurt one of your teammates. Yeah. You know, that's not the objective here. So,
1: did you ever work with somebody that was just very gifted, but was kind of uncontrollable? Yeah, or clueless, whatever it was. Whereas you had to help them focus. You know what I mean? You could tell they had the talent to be here, but man, you got to focus. You're all over the road. I'm sure this guy.
0: Yeah.
1: You know?
0: Yeah.
1: And as the elder statesperson, as the, you know, like he said, the veterans are sick of it.
0: Way back in the day, I think I was described like that.
1: You're all over the place.
0: You know, you got a lot of energy.
1: Off the walls.
0: You know, you're fun, but you're hurting the show.
1: Focus.
0: Focus. Focus. Michael Jordan is not going to be back on NBC Sports. You know, he was doing those special pieces for the NBA, and the thing was they weren't that great. It's like one of those things, like, here you have the greatest basketball player of all time, arguably. I don't have a problem with you saying that.
1: Sure.
0: And he didn't have the Scataboo infectious problem. He just seemed like, he's, I don't want to say boring, but you want to see an excited Michael Jordan, you talk to him at a NASCAR race.
1: Sure.
0: He should be part of the NASCAR coverage is what he should be doing.
1: Yeah.
0: Kinley Rasmus. She comes from pure baseball bloodlines. She is a 12-year-old from Phoenix City, Alabama, who's lighting up the World Series, the Little League World Series. She's a pitcher.
1: Okay.
0: As a matter of fact, she just tied the mark set by Monet Davis in 2014. She has 14 strikeouts in the tournament so far. She entered Monday's must-win game in the third inning. Her team was trailing 5-0, and she threw 4 2/3 scoreless innings, 6 strikeouts, and they ended up coming back and winning that game.
1: Yeah.
0: She's a phenom, and a lot of people are talking about how great she is. Well, let me tell you about her family bloodline here.
1: Okay.
0: Her dad made it to the majors. He actually pitched in the majors for a little bit for the Braves and the Angels.
1: All right.
0: Her uncle, Colby Rasmus, he was in the majors for 10 seasons as an outfielder.
1: Yeah.
0: Her grandfather, or Grandpa Tony, he coached the 1999 Phoenix City team. And he got them to the Little League World Series final. Her mother, Jill, starred in Southern Miss. She was a NCAA Division I softball player as well.
1: Oh, that's fantastic.
0: And the mother's brother, Jeff, was a major league catcher for 17 seasons. So,
1: wow.
0: Yeah, so it's no wonder she's got quite the bloodline. She was born to play ball.
1: Yeah.
0: Absolutely.
1: And is lighting it up, huh?
0: Yep. Give me the better view.
2: It's the better view.
0: Better be great sport of the day. 13-year-old Jax Batty from Northeast Lincolnshire in Wales, who wanted to do something for the kids in the hospital that are fighting diseases and fighting for their lives in many cases.
1: Right.
0: And he learned that the nearby hospital, they didn't have much in the way of video games, so he wanted to raise enough money to buy 5 PlayStation consoles as well as games and toys and some other stuff for these kids in the hospital. So he came up with this idea to do this midnight walk. And he got a whole bunch of people to walk with him from this Cleethorpes Pier to Grimsby Hospital, where these kids were. And they raised money. He ended up raising enough money to buy all the stuff that he wanted to get and gave it all to the hospital already. So,
1: wow, that's great.
0: Good job by him. He's the Better View Great Sport of the Day. Better variety, better service, better prices, Better View windows and more. Major League Baseball, Mike Breen, who is a Knicks play-by-play guy. He also works for ESPN. Great guy.
1: Yeah.
0: And I've said it before. He's the reason I wanted to do what I'm doing right now. I used to listen to him. He was the Imus in the Morning sports guy when I used to, work for Pepperidge Farm.
1: Oh, no kidding.
0: And he was the first guy I ever heard interview himself because he couldn't get a hold of Davey Johnson, then the manager of the Mets.
1: That's pretty great.
0: And he goes, I remember Imus goes, what are you doing? He goes, well, I couldn't get a hold of Davey. but I could reach me. I thought, one day I want to be able to do that. But I love that guy. He had a lot of similar bags and, you know, tricks in his bag. Anyway, last night he

0: He's in the booth with the Mets, and he absolutely loves Keith Hernandez.
1: Really?
0: He loves Keith Hernandez.
2: I've been a Met fan since I was seven, so that's...
0: Ooh.
1: Oh, boy, that's...
2: I've been a Met fan since I was seven, so that's 1968. In every era, you have a favorite player. Bud Harrelson was and will always be my favorite. I wore number three in every Little League, Pony League team, every single team. I love Bud Harrelson. But each era, I had a favorite player. And the 86 championship, you were my favorite player.
1: I was.
2: I haven't told you that. We've met a number of times, but I've never told you.
1: Tell me why. I want to hear it.
2: Because you were the greatest defensive first baseman in baseball history.
1: You think? Well, yeah. You can't. Well, I was pretty good.
2: But it's hard to compare. No, I know. But for me, I've never seen
3: it.
0: Keith was almost blushing.
1: John, what do you do when you have that moment where you meet one of your heroes, you know?
0: Yes. Oh, I have met my heroes.
1: Well, and it never comes out well, it doesn't seem like. I don't know.
0: It's a great moment. I mean, yeah. When I met Lee Mazzilli, he was at the Danbury Fairground Mall in Connecticut signing autographs.
1: Right.
0: My mother called me to tell me he was going to be there.
1: Yeah.
0: And I said, Mom, I've got... And she hunted me down on campus because I was in college.
1: Okay.
0: And she said, I said, Mom, I've got two classes tomorrow. I can't get up there. She goes, skip them.
1: Really?
0: And my mother said, skip them.
1: Because this is a big deal.
0: So I get up there, and I'm in line, and the mall was actually handing out free photos of Mazzilli to sign.
1: Right.
0: And you get a free photo. I mean, the whole thing was free. It was great. And I get up there, and I said to him, none of these kids know who you are. They're all younger kids.
1: Yeah.
0: And there was a guy sitting next to him who looked like his brother. Mm-hmm. And he goes, what do you mean nobody knows him? I said, I've been a fan forever. He goes, really? What high school did he go to? I said, he went to Lincoln High School in Brooklyn. And he goes, what other sport? I said, he could have been an Olympic speed skater. And then Mazzilli looks up. He goes, come around. You can come around. So I walk around.
1: Oh,
0: the security guard tries to stop me. Mazzilli goes, no, he's with us. So they let me stand behind him, and we chatted for like 25 minutes or so.
1: While he was signing everybody else's paper?
0: And really? The one thing about the autographs is he wasn't signing anything personal.
1: Yeah.
0: But he did for me. And
1: really?
0: He couldn't have been any greater.
1: That's pretty great.
0: So, so that was a cool moment for me, and I was total fanboy. Yeah.
1: Total fanboy. Yeah. Don't blame you. That's pretty neat, man. All right. It's 7:41 now at FM 99 WNOR. 366-9999 is our phone number here. What is your small hill to die on? Your tiny hill to die. You will not give up this position no matter what. It's not anything earth-shattering. It's a small hill to die on. Grapes are amazing. Raisins ruin everything. That's what somebody wrote. Their tiny hill to die on. 366-9999. Back with you next.
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12: Crash on 64 West in Norfolk near the 264 interchange, closing the right shoulder. Another crash on 664 South in Chesapeake, this one near the Bowers Hill interchange, narrowing exit 15B. Delays on 58 go back to the Hampton Roads Executive Airport, but on 664, it's back all the way to Pewsville. 64 East in Hampton at the HRBT, congestion goes back before Armistead. 264 East in Portsmouth toward the downtown tunnel, delays are to the MLK Jr. Freeway. A disabled vehicle on 264 West in Virginia Beach near Lynn Haven Parkway is closing the left lane, the center lane, and the right shoulder. And a disabled vehicle on 664 South in Chesapeake near Pewsville Road is narrowing exit 16. The James River Bridge will be opening at 11 a.m. for Rumble in the Morning. 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
13: All right, there we go. 747. This segment has a "there I said it" sort of feel. Your tiny hill to die on. At 366-9999, what's the small thing that you just absolutely will not compromise on? The small thing that drives you crazy. The small thing that people could do better. For example, nugget ice is superior to cubed ice. People love... by the way, these are coming from a Reddit thread. People love the nuggets like you get at Sonic.
14: Mm-hmm.
13: It almost makes the cup like a slushy, you know?
15: Yeah.
13: That's their take, not necessarily mine. I'm a large cube person with a lot of bourbon. That's okay. My... ice is only for bourbon. Okay. Cold pizza better than hot. Whoa, that is a daring take, my friend.
14: Yeah, you can you go ahead and die on that hill.
13: You can die on that hill. Well, I'm not going to carry you down.
14: Yeah, no way.
13: Yeah. If you take something out of the microwave before it beeps, you're required to clear the timer so the next person doesn't have to.
14: It's annoying because if you're going to put something in, now you have to take one more step.
13: I know, one more nanosecond of a step. But
14: it's just, it's an annoyance.
13: In your head, in your head, you're thinking to yourself,

0: somebody is so inconsiderate that they don't have to essentially finish a process they started. That's the thing. Yeah. Like the other day when you and I were talking about Welcome to the Internet. We were going back and forth. You were briefing me on some of the stuff that you had. I open the microwave and throw my breakfast in there. I heat it up. I get it out, and it's on fire. And then I notice that the entire floor of the microwave oven is filled with a liquid of some sort.
1: What?
0: Which is why my hands were burning, because the container was covered in liquid that someone left in there before I got a chance to even look in it. Kind of a medium brown. Yeah. Now, you know you spilled it.
2: Yeah.
0: You know you spilled it.
3: And you left
0: There's
3: it?
0: No way you could take a container. It's covering the entire bottom of the microwave. You can't lift a container out of here without getting your fingers wet. You know you did it. You lazy son of a bitch. Which toddler do we work with? Which one? How many? There, that's mine. Oh, one day, the big giddy.
1: I'll give you one, and I don't know how it can stop.
0: I'm going to spring load the door.
1: I'll be honest. When it comes to groceries, I shop at Kroger. I love Kroger.
0: Yeah.
1: But one thing I can't stand is if you're going to make me check out my own groceries.
0: Right.
1: You've got to stop that stupid computer from saying, place the item in the bag every effing time when I literally just scanned it. It's going to go in the bag in about a second. And as I scan it, and as I'm moving to the bag to put it in, I have to hear it every single freaking time.
0: These are the moments.
3: Place the item in the bagging area.
1: Help
0: is on the way.
1: I bought like 10
0: you touch something. Help is on the way.
1: I'm going to get booted out of there because every time it does it, I yell, shut the item.
0: Here, let me grab mine one. Just in the moment. Sorry, Gloria.
1: Bum, bum, bum, bum.
0: By the way, when you call here, your name comes up on a screen. Just
2: so we
0: many
2: know.
0: Times. Oh, we know.
1: Yeah, we know who you are, and we know where you live.
0: Here we go.
2: On the flip side of what you were saying, Rod, when you put the stuff, what kills me is I'll scan and put it in the bag, and then it'll say, please remove the last item from the bagging area.
0: Like, now
2: why?
0: What do I do?
2: You just told me to do it. And then when I take it out, it goes, return the item to the bagging area. And you're like,
0: you son of a... Here's in the moment.
1: Yeah.
0: Stop saying that. Yeah. A few of the things that I absolutely hate.
4: 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People who drive slow in the far left lane. Corporate pep rallies where everything's great. These are a few of the things that I hate. Coffee with flavors and really close talkers. Internet spam and slow parking lot walkers. ATM charges, they make me irate. These are a few of the things that I hate. Waiting for doctors and waiting for cable. Restaurant nose blowers across from my table. When one of the tunnels is testing its gate. These are a few of the things that I hate. While it's true that most of these things

0: All right, 7:52. Hey, Rod, you can turn the volume off on the Kroger register.
1: Oh, well, that's a game changer.
0: I've never heard of this.
1: Yeah, that's a game changer.
0: Somebody said it's a button with a speaker on it.
1: Okay.
0: You mean a speaker with a button on it?
1: That's probably what they mean.
0: Either way. There. Yes,
1: he
0: son
1: said
0: of
1: it.
0: All right. 366-9999. People holding in the phone. We're going to go to the phone and grab those calls coming up in just a second. Sean's got the news. What's happening?
1: Well, we'll talk about the fact that we lost another big name yesterday, Tim Curry. Also, tributes to Dolly Parton, continue to roll in. And senators are now taking aim at flock cameras.
0: Yeah. Did you see the president of flock?
1: Yeah.
0: Yesterday.
1: I'll have that soundbite, too.
0: Oh, do you? Okay, yeah. Great. Good. This thing's gaining a great deal of traction. It's becoming a hairball that they never saw coming for some
1: reason. Yeah, this is going to be a midterm issue.
0: It will be a thing.
1: Yeah.
0: Okay. Phone calls, complaints, the hill that you'll die on, the tiny hill that you'll die on. We'll talk about all of it coming up.
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12: Crash on 664 South in Chesapeake near the Bowers Hill Interchange, narrowing exit 15B and causing delays back on 58 to the Hampton Roads Executive Airport, but on 664 starting after Pewsville. 64 East in Hampton heading toward the HRBT, seeing its morning congestion back before Armistead. In Portsmouth toward the downtown tunnel, 264 East is delayed back before Elm Avenue, and a bridge opening for you. The James River Bridge will be opening at 11 a.m. This is Gabe for For Rumble in the Morning, this is Gabe on FM 99.
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13: I don't understand.
12: I know.
14: You know, my tiny hill to die on.
13: Yeah, yeah.
14: That this is FM 99.
13: Yeah.
14: WNOR, Gabe.
13: Yeah. It's on the wall there. Just read that wall. Yeah, yeah, yeah. It says FM 99.
15: Bye.
14: Yeah.
13: Bye. Bye, Gabe.
14: Says it 18 times on that wall.
13: And he faces it. He's looking right at it. And he goes, it's a Fox Sports Minute or whatever.
14: When I was the traffic guy, I did that a couple times.
13: Oh, no. It's easy to do.
14: Yeah.
13: Easy to do.
14: You just go back and forth and, you know.
13: Yeah. It happens.
14: It does.
13: Hey, registration's going on now for the Rumble in the Morning Hoosier Caddy Golf Tourney.
14: Nice.
13: 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You get 18 holes, obviously, in the cart. There's beer tickets. There's a nice 19th hole party, a nice catered meal from the Pig Shop Barbecue Eatery.
14: Nice.
13: Yes. A goodie bag, which includes a member for a day card, so you can come back to Hell's Point and play another round over your own ball. At another time.
14: Nice.
13: So you're kind of getting between the food and the free round of golf and the other stuff.
14: Yeah.
13: Kind of get your $125 back right away.
14: Yeah.
13: Plus, you win a prize in the Bottle Bonanza. 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Thanks very much. It is the Rumble of the Morning Hoosier Caddy Golf Tourney presented by rockbottomgolf.com at Hell's Point, Saturday, October 3rd. News time now. Let's do it. Sean is here with current events.
14: Yes, and we'll talk about losing another big name, Tim Curry, plus the tributes to Dolly Parton keep pouring in, and senators are now taking aim at flock cameras. We'll start in Hampton Roads, though, where students across Hampton Roads can ride public transportation for free through youth fare programs offered by HRT and the Williamsburg Area Transit Authority. HRT's Student Freedom Pass is available to eligible students in the six cities it serves, starting at age 13 and continuing until you graduate. So that's pretty good.
13: Yeah.
14: They say the pass covers all HRT services, giving students more freedom to get to school activities, sports, jobs, and other commitments without relying on a parent for a ride, because you know what? That's just not always possible. HRT says nearly 15,000 passes have been issued over the past decade, including more than 2,000 last year, and students can apply at any time during the year. They also offer the Williamsburg Area Transit Authority offers free rides on all of its fixed routes through its Liberty Fare program. Public, private, and homeschooled students age 12 and older who live in James City County, Williamsburg, or York County are eligible. They say the goal is to help young people become familiar with public transportation, encourage them to remain regular transit riders as they get older. You find a use for it, you learn how to make this system work for you as you get older. You will keep using it.
13: Yep.
14: A swimming advisory, yep, unfortunately, is in effect at King Lincoln Beach in Newport News after water samples collected this week showed bacteria levels above Virginia's water quality standard.
13: Uh-oh.
14: The Peninsula Health District has posted signs warning people not to swim until further notice. Additional samples were collected yesterday. The results are expected today, so hopefully they'll be able to lift that.
13: Right.
14: Health officials routinely test recreational waters for bacteria during the summer. Elevated levels can indicate fecal contamination and increase the risk of gastrointestinal illness. So they're advising everyone to avoid swimming in there. And they say in general, too, if you go to a body of water and it looks static,

0: stagnant, muddy smells, something like that. Just don't. Just don't. And they say, you know what? Even if it doesn't look that bad, if you've got broken skin of some kind, you got a cut, you got a whatever,
1: right?
0: Not the day to go in the water. You're going to stay out of the water that day. But yeah, they'll make, they'll make it known when that is reopened. Volunteers for, you know, it's like I need a new sound alert sound because there's I have the jerk alert.
2: Yeah.
0: I need one for the opposite when somebody does something really nice here locally.
2: Oh, nice. All right.
0: Because volunteers.
2: The angel alert.
0: Yeah. Volunteers from Hampton and Newport News spent Wednesday cleaning up Pleasant Shade Cemetery, which is one of the peninsula's oldest black cemeteries.
2: Oh, I saw the story on the TV news.
0: The site dates back to 1888, but years of overgrowth have made some graves and headstones difficult to reach or even find.
1: Mm-hmm.
0: Hampton resident Ruby Betts said she once came to leave flowers on Mother's Day but couldn't get to her mother's grave. The roughly 20-acre cemetery has also gone years without a clear owner responsible for its upkeep.
1: Okay.
0: Newport News and Hampton police recruits joined local churches and community groups to go out and cut back the vegetation, clear graves, and preserve the names and history of those buried there. A volunteer, Charles Cheek, said the goal is to honor the people buried at the cemetery and make sure they are not forgotten.
1: Right.
0: For the Newport News, police recruit William Durrell, he said the cleanup was also personal because his family has ties to the area. Betts hopes with the effort will lead to continued community support and preservation of the cemetery for future generations. But really nice, really nicely done on the parts of all these volunteers and the folks from the police recruits in Newport News and Hampton and everything getting together and this happen, because nobody had to do it, but it was nice that people did. A key inflation measure tracked by the Federal Reserve remained elevated in July, with prices up 3.7% from a year earlier. That is unchanged from last month, from June, and well above the Fed's 2% target. The core inflation, which excludes food and energy, also held at 3.3%. Prices rose 0.2% from June to July, even as gas prices fell during the month. And with higher costs for services, including health care, utilities, and financial services, contributing to the increase. The Commerce Department plans to change how it measures some services, beginning with next month's report, which economists expect could lower the annual inflation rate by about 0.2 percentage point. The question being, is that a smoke and mirrors thing where it's because of how we're collecting the data, does it make it look better than it is? Or is this a more accurate way to look at it? So we're not sure yet. Inflation remains a concern for consumers, with inflation-adjusted incomes up only 0.2% from a year ago. The economy grew at 1.5% annual rate from April through June, which is slower than what we expected. It was 2.1% was the first 3 months before that. But consumers continued to spend. Household spending actually rose 3.4%. Business investments also increased, especially spending on AI. Not a big shock there. The biggest drag on the economy was a surge in imports, including computer chips and other technology products, because those were made outside the U.S., so they reduced the overall economic growth number.
2: Got it.
0: Despite the slower growth, the economy has shown some strength. Business investments outside of the housing market grew 8.5%, and a broader measure of economic activity that leaves out trade and government spending grew 4.2%. The housing market also showed a little bit of improvement after months of weakness. The Federal Reserve still weighing what to do about interest rates, as inflation is still above that 2% goal, and 3.7%, well above it. The new Fed chair, Kevin Warsh, is expected to discuss the economy tomorrow, and his comments could offer some clues about what they plan to do with the interest rates, which, of course, we'll have the market reacting as soon as he makes his comments as well.
2: Yep.
0: Senator Josh Hawley and other senators are taking aim at flock cameras. I always feel like somebody's watching me, and I have no props. That should be Fox, theme.
2: Yeah, right.
0: Hawley, who's a Republican from Missouri and chairs the Senate Judiciary Committee, is opening an investigation into flock safety and its network of about 120,000 AI-powered surveillance cameras. Hawley is seeking information about how the company collects, stores, and shares data that can be used by law enforcement to track vehicles. In a letter to the flock CEO, Garrett Langley, Hawley said, Congress never authorized the network that your industry has built and questioned whether the company's own policies are the main protections for Americans' data. He cited reports of alleged police misuse, which you've heard lots of stories of, and arrests tied to incorrect camera results as reasons for the investigation. Now, you had referenced earlier that the CEO of Flock, Garrett Langley, had spoken, and he had been talking about, like,
2: he was on, like, MSNBC or something like that.
0: Yeah, and he was talking about basically, like, He's trying to draw a balance between, like, giving up your personal privacy for the security that
2: Flock offers. Is there a compromise here?
3: I value my privacy. My family values their privacy. My employees value their privacy. But what we're talking about is safety as well. And so I think when people talk about just one of these, privacy or safety, they're prioritizing the wrong thing. And what we have to prioritize as a country is compromise. How do we have our safety and how do we balance privacy?
0: So
2: yeah,
0: the message that people are taking away from that is, so you're asking us to compromise our privacy. That's what you're asking us to do. Hawley is asking Flock to provide records on law enforcement access, camera locations, data collection, system accuracy and security, as well as known or suspected misuse since 2021. He also wants information about the company's contracts, investors and sources of revenue. Flock says its cameras have helped with about 1 million police investigations and helped locate roughly 10,000 missing people.
2: That's pretty amazing.
0: The company says it is improving privacy protections and will provide the Senate with information about its technology and safeguards. Hawley could seek a subpoena if the company doesn't cooperate or doesn't cooperate swiftly enough.
2: Yeah.
0: Although that would require support from some Democratic leaders in the subcommittee. However, some of them have voiced their support for this as well because this is turning...
2: Well, you know, this is becoming a common enemy.
0: A bipartisan issue.
2: It's a shared enemy. It's another, again, it's technology versus... the two parties that are already in place.
0: Yeah.
2: Technology being the third person in.
0: That's exactly right.
2: It's the same thing with that Meta story.
0: Mm-hmm. The CEO of Flock Safety was on, it was Fox News that he was on, and talked about the compromises, Garrett Langley being him. But yeah, so they're looking at that, and we'll see if they end up getting a subpoena or if they just hand over the information to the Senate.
2: That is interesting, because clearly they do a lot of good. I saw... oh, gosh, one of the local police chiefs, and I don't know which one of our cities it was.
0: Was it recent?
2: Yeah. Day before yesterday.
0: I think the Norfolk police chief was talking about. I think so,
2: yeah. He says, look, you know, the constitutionality of this has long been decided.
0: Yeah.
2: They're not illegal.
0: Yeah.
2: But people don't like the creepy factor.
0: Yeah.
2: Truly. I mean, that's what bothers people. It's, I guess it's the idea.
0: Yeah.
2: That there's a camera on every corner waiting for...
0: all the time.
2: You know, all the time.
0: Snapping pictures of you and stuff.
2: Yeah. Kind of weird.
0: I mean, like you had said before, though, realistically, you can't escape cameras now. Even if we didn't have the Flock cameras.
2: Yes, you still.
0: I mean, Ring doorbells and people's personal, like their camera, their phones and stuff.
2: And the cameras that are built into everyday things.
0: ATMs and all sorts of things. It's impossible to escape being on a camera somewhere, you know? Elsewhere, still talking about Flock, though, a Milwaukee woman who was stopped by police at gunpoint after a Flock surveillance camera incorrectly flagged her vehicle has hired an attorney.
2: Ouch.
0: Amber Newell was pulled over on I-94 after her vehicle was linked to a homicide in a Flock database. Police later determined the alert was outdated and that Newell had no connection to the killing. Milwaukee police say the problem was caused by a human error because the vehicle was not removed from the database after an earlier investigation. Newell says the traffic stop had serious consequences, including the loss of two jobs and calling the experience a nightmare. Their lawyer says they plan to file a notice of claim against the city and police department and is seeking accountability while hoping the matter can be resolved without a lawsuit. They said technology can be useful but must be used responsibly. Newell's case comes amid broader scrutiny of Flock cameras. And again, you know, getting stopped for the wrong reason is a bummer. Getting stopped at gunpoint isn't even...
2: that's an issue.
0: That's scary when that happens.
2: Well, yeah.
0: I've had a police officer stop me before
2: because
0: they thought I matched a description for somebody they were looking for.
2: Oh, wow.
0: Had a conversation with them. They realized it was not me.
2: Right.
0: Move on with my day.
2: They have
0: nobody pulled any guns.
2: They have their guns drawn.
0: No.
2: Even in a normal investigation or even in an I'm curious moment, you just can't take guns out unless you have an edict.
0: Yeah.
2: For it's that car contains a dangerous person who has a weapon.
0: Yeah.
2: That's what that is.
0: Yeah, it's a scary situation. Yeah. You know, and it's a hard job. I don't want to have to make those decisions it comes down to do I pull my service weapon or not. You know,
2: right.
0: I don't want to have that responsibility. But scary, man. Scary situation. No. General Mills says all of its U.S. cereals are now made without artificial colors, including popular brands such as Lucky Charms and Trix. They're all gray now. No, the company is continuing a broader effort to remove artificial colors from its U.S. retail products, including fruit snacks and baking products, with the goal of completing the work by the end of next year.
2: Right.
0: General Mills says the changes are intended to meet changing consumer preferences while maintaining taste, quality, and value. They are among the several major food companies that are moving away from artificial colors. Earlier this year, Kellogg announced plans to remove artificial colors and the preservative BHT from cereals including Fruit Loops and Apple Jacks by the end of the year. Under the new recipes, artificial colors are being replaced with colors from natural sources such as fruit and vegetable juices and other plant-based ingredients. What was the one that was it? Skittles or M&M's? Like they were going to have to get rid of a color for a little while because they couldn't figure out a natural alternative to get the color.
2: Oh, really?
0: Blue or something like
2: Might
0: that?
2: Might have been blue. I don't recall.
0: It was some candy that said they were just going to have to give up on that color for a little while because they couldn't figure it out.
2: We can't figure out a way to make blue.
0: For whatever it was. Yeah. Other news, unfortunate. Actor Tim Curry, best known for playing memorable villains and odd characters.

0: Richards has passed away at 80 years old. Curry passed away on Tuesday night at his home in Los Angeles, according to his longtime manager and friend. No cause of death was given. Curry suffered a stroke in 2012 and later needed to use a wheelchair to get around. He earned 3 Tony nominations and an Emmy nomination during a career that was on stage, film, and television. He became famous as Dr. Frank N. Furter in the 1973 stage production, the Rocky Horror Picture Show, and 1975 film adaptation, which became a cult classic. He also appeared in movies, including Home Alone 2, It, the original It, which was a two-parter on TV. And actually, at the time, was considered risky because it was one of the scarier things that was on network, like broadcast television at the time.
1: Okay.
0: And they wouldn't air them before 9 p.m.
1: Oh, really?
0: Yeah. Yep. So, okay. He was also in The Three Musketeers, Hunt for Red October, and Clue. If you've never seen it, he was fantastic in that movie.
2: And who are you, sir?
3: I'm Wadsworth, sir. The butler.
2: What exactly do you do?
3: I butler, sir. Professor Plum, you were once a professor of psychiatry, specializing in helping paranoid and homicidal lunatics suffering from delusions of grandeur.
4: Yes, but now I work for the United Nations.
3: So your work has not changed.
5: That sounds like a confession to me. In fact, the double negative has led to proof positive. I'm afraid you gave yourself away.
6: Are you trying to make me look stupid in front of the other guests?
7: You don't need any help from me, sir.
6: That's right.
8: He had threatened to kill me in public.
9: Why would he want to kill you in public?
3: I think she meant he threatened in public to kill her.
0: That movie's full of great lines. Yeah. I love it so much. And the last like 20 to 30 minutes of that movie is worth watching the whole thing. He was in a ton of other stuff as well. He did voices for different things. He got a Daytime Emmy for voicing Captain Hook in an animated series. He was also on Broadway like Amadeus and Spamalot. And in later years, Curry continued working as a voice actor and returned to live-action film in 2024. Yeah. He never married and had no children and generally kept his personal life private, though he did say the one that got away was Miss Piggy. In his 2025 memoir, Vagabond, Curry reflected on the lasting impact of his work and the connections he's made with his fans. And he was once described his approach to acting simply saying, I like playing the more curious corners of the human mind and human behavior, partly because they're just a tad more interesting. But again, he passed away at the age of 80, unfortunately. And, you know, he's not the only one. We talked yesterday at length about Dolly Parton, who had passed away.
1: Right.
0: And there's a lot related to her today to talk about, like how the next tropical storm that forms in the Atlantic will be named Dolly. But for the record, yes, it is a coincidence. It has nothing
1: to
0: do with her.
1: Yeah.
0: Because those storm names are set by the World Meteorological Organization and reused every 6 years.
1: Yeah,
0: so this was already determined.
1: Long in place.
0: Yeah. Forecasters are watching a system near Africa that could strengthen into Tropical Storm Dolly. So we'll see if that one happens.
1: Right.
0: Meanwhile, her music is seeing a major surge in popularity. Spotify says her songs were streamed more than 1,260% more worldwide on August 25th than the previous 7-day average. And more than 2,300% more in the U.S., which tells you she was around the world. People knew her name.
1: Oh, yeah.
0: Jolene and 9 to 5 ranked second and third on the Spotify U.S. daily chart.
1: When?
0: Yes, on the 25th.
1: Okay, got it.
0: On the 25th when the news came out, she had passed away.
1: Right.
0: Tributes have come from performers including Taylor Swift, Beyonce, Reba McEntire, and Parton's goddaughter, Miley Cyrus. So big names out there. Parton's longtime manager said she continued working until the day she died. And a petition to rename the Nashville International Airport after Parton has also gained more than 100,000 signatures since she passed away. In addition to that, it is interesting. In addition to that, Dolly Parton left behind a song that we haven't heard yet, and we won't. In a resurfaced 2022 interview with Jimmy Fallon, she revealed that she placed an unreleased track inside a time capsule at Dollywood's Dream More Resort in Pigeon Forge, Tennessee.
1: Heck yeah.
0: She instructed that the capsule not be opened for 30 years, meaning the song couldn't be released until about 2045, which is basically on her 100th birthday.
1: Oh, wow.
0: Is what we're looking for.
1: All right.
0: Parton did joke, though, that she actually regretted doing this because she thought the song was especially good, saying, I keep wanting them to dig it up and put something else in that's not as good. God, I loved her. She was so great. I look at the FM 99 weather report is brought to you by Agronomic Lawn Management, creating beautiful lawns across Southside Hampton Roads and Moyock. 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Chance of showers and thunderstorms this afternoon. Partly sunny with a high near 89. Light south winds increasing 5 to 10 miles per hour this morning. Chance of showers and thunderstorms again this evening. Mostly cloudy to low around 72. And shocker, showers and thunderstorms possible tomorrow afternoon. I know. Mostly cloudy with a high near 87. And last check outside, about 75 degrees. With the news, I'm Sean Hood for Rumble in the Morning on FM 99.
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7: crash, 664 South in Chesapeake near the Bowers Hill Interchange, narrowing exit 15B and causing delays on 58 that go back before the Hampton Roads Executive Airport, and on 664 they start after Pewsville. 64 East in Hampton at the HRBT, seeing congestion go back after 664. 264 East in Portsmouth toward the downtown tunnel, delays are back before Elm Avenue, and a bridge opening for you. The James River Bridge will be opening at 11 a.m. For Rumble in the Morning, this is Gabe on FM 99. I did it!
1: You did it! Yes, you did it! It was the right one! The right one this time! 366-9999 is the phone number here. We were talking about the tiny hill that you would die on. What's the tiny hill that you'll die on? Mustard only on a hot dog? One of those? A lot of these are food things. No pineapple on pizza, I saw.
0: Okay, yeah.
1: Chili is right. Chili has to have beans.
0: Right,
1: it's not,
0: yeah.
1: Or it's just meat sauce.
0: Yeah.
1: A lot of these fill into those categories. 366-9999, the small hill that you'll die on. Let's do it. 99, good morning.
9: Good morning, sir.
1: Hey, what's the small hill you're willing to die on?
9: The small hill that I'm going to die on is if I'm doing self-checkout at a grocery store, I should get like a 15% discount because I'm doing the work.
1: There's a truth to this, yes. When they put those machines in, did they lower the prices at all? I don't really know the answer to that. No, they just started firing full-time workers.
9: I think I'm still paying the same amount.
1: I think you're right.
9: That would normally go to a employee, but if I'm doing the employee's job, I should not be paying that extra little amount.
1: There you go. I agree with you, sir. Thank you for the phone call. 99, line 2, good morning.
11: Hey, good morning.
1: All right, what's your small, tiny hill to die on?
11: When you pull into a gas station, when you pull up to the pump, pull through. Don't stop at the first pump.
1: Yes. Oh, yeah. My God, yes.
11: Yeah. Thanks.
1: All right, see ya. Bye. No, he's right. 99, hi, good morning.
12: Hi, good morning.
1: Your small hill to die on.
12: Getting cut in front of in line. I've had it happen to me twice now, once at Home Depot, once at Lowe's, and I think it's because I'm a woman. And they don't respect me.
1: Really? Really?
12: Yeah. Twice.
1: What a bunch of a-holes.
12: Yeah, they went right in front of me. One of them didn't listen to me when I said I was in front of him.
1: Yeah.
12: It pissed me off so bad.
1: Don't blame you. That sucks. Hey, listen, we appreciate your call. Thank you. It does suck. I hate that. I hate that when people cut the line. And then you got to have that moment.
0: Yeah.
1: Hey, you probably didn't see, but the line's back here.
0: And you're hoping in your head, you're like, God, please just let them have
1: escalates,
0: not seen it.
1: Yeah. Then it's going to be, no. The line is back here.
0: Yeah.
1: Yeah. And then ugly.
0: Then you got to start weighing. Do I feel like going to jail?
1: Exactly. You know, I've reached an age, though, where I have less cares about those things anymore.
0: Right. Yeah.
1: So it's just like I got lawyer money now. I'm good. You know what I mean? Like, I would be okay.
13: Yeah. I was... my wife and I were on a cruise. I think it might have been the honeymoon cruise. And there was an older couple.
1: Right.
13: Probably mid-70s or later.
1: Okay.
13: And every time, you know, there was a moment where you get off the ship and now people have to be back at the ship at a certain time to leave.
1: Right.
13: There's lines forming.
1: Oh, yes.
13: And this couple, they were constantly cutting the line. Constantly.
1: Really?
13: And it was so noticeable to everybody, and people were making comments out loud. And I finally, like on the last day, made a comment. I said, well, you know, they're going to be dead soon. You might as well let them go first.
0: Well,
1: yes, and, they have less time.
13: Yeah, and you go ahead. And the woman in the couple turned around and just gave me this horrible look.
1: Yeah, right. Well, too bad.
13: I'm like, you've been doing this all week. I mean, you might as well go. I get it.
1: Yeah,
13: you don't have long.
1: Pardon me, the douchebags are here. Your seat is up front, madam.
13: That's right.
1: Please step ahead. Please, I've been saving the table. Is the table for the douchebags ready?
13: Just so you know, I'm pretty confident they're not going to run out of food on the cruise ship.
1: Some days, man. 366-9999. It's 823 already. Rod Sports is coming up. What do you got?
13: Coming up, you know what? He's a great running back, but you know, he's like kind of like an infectious disease, you know, like scabies. Also, Keith Hernandez. Another man made Keith Hernandez blush.
1: Really?
13: Yes, blush.
1: He's a blusher.
13: Yes, and there was a Major League Baseball player that hit a grand slam yesterday and then was told that he's being let go.
1: Oh, that's tough. Yeah. That's tough to get done, come off of like a great performance, and then you're out of there. But we'll find out about those stories in sports with Rod. They're coming up next.
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5: Crash on 664 South in Chesapeake near the Bowers Hill interchange, narrowing exit 15B and causing delays on 58 that go back to the Hampton Roads Executive Airport, and on 664 they are starting after Pewsville. 64 East in Hampton at the HRBT, seeing congestion go back after 664. 264 East in Portsmouth toward the downtown tunnel, delays are starting before Elm Avenue. And a bridge opening for you. The James River Bridge will be opening at 11 a.m. For Rumble in the Morning, this is Gabe on FM 99.
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7: All right, you probably know by now the NFL is ending the Pro Bowl. They're not going to have any shenanigans, nothing. Nothing at
6: really?
7: All. But they will name guys to the Pro Bowl. I understand, this decision to end the Pro Bowl, ESPN is now trying to locate any NFL fan that's disappointed that they're getting rid of the Pro Bowl, and they haven't been able to find one as of yet.
6: Not so far.
7: No, not at all, because it was stupid. They got rid of the game that they used to play in Hawaii, and that was a big thing. Like, players back in the day when they played in Honolulu, they liked that free trip to Hawaii.
6: They liked that trip to Hawaii,
7: and it was laid back and fun. And so they got rid of that. Then they moved that game to the States because it was cheaper.
6: Yeah.
7: And then they're like, you know what? They're not really playing hard because they're not going to. Why would they? So
6: you can't afford to get hurt.
7: Turn it into a flag football game, which people just stopped watching, really. So I say that, but 1.9 million people last year, it's still a big crowd, but it was down considerably from when they
6: switched
7: it up.
6: Well, they could see the trends.
7: The trend was just going straight down. So they get rid of it. They're done. Roger Goodell confirming that the league is looking into Jed York's plea deal for possible punishment. Jed York, the owner of the 49ers, pled out. He got caught up in a prostitution sting that the cops clearly were trying to, you know, give him an out. You said that they texted him three times.
6: Well, no, this is the way that they make sure that the mark
7: is the mark.
6: Is trying to solicit a prostitute.
7: Yes, so they figured out the number.
6: He had to answer the ad three times before they would come and arrest him.
7: Oh, wow. So he had time to think
6: it couldn't
7: be
6: a mistake.
7: Not a mistake.
6: No.
7: Anyway, they think Goodell says it might be a violation of the conduct policy. We're looking into it, and if it is, there's going to be discipline. That's for sure. That's for sure. Uh-oh. Hey, can somebody get the door?
9: I've been sent here from the future. I have to have sex with your housekeeper to save humanity.
10: What?
9: Bring me your housekeeper. I have to have sex with her now. I'm the Terminator.
10: I don't have a housekeeper, and I think you're just present-day Arnold Schwarzenegger.
9: No, I am a machine. Every second I'm not having sex with a housekeeper. Robots are killing people in the future.
7: Yeah, you know, so next time that happens, keep that in mind.
6: Yeah.
7: Cam Scataboo is ticking off his Giants teammates, especially the veterans on the defensive side of the ball. Apparently he's going full force in practices, which is a big mistake. The guy was injured last year in his rookie season, missed most of the season, and then he's coming back. You mentioned that we talked about it before. He was at that fan fest, and he did a backflip to show everybody that he's doing well.
6: Healing leg.
7: Yeah, he didn't stick the landing. Yeah. He could have got injured again. And apparently he's been going all out in practice, and he's been causing fighting, and he's been starting some fights and stuff. And John Harbaugh saying after yesterday's practice that, hey, listen, this guy, he is just, you know, he's got a lot of energy. He's kind of like an infectious disease that needs to be contained. I would never want to be described
6: not
7: like that.
6: Not the best,
7: He's an infectious disease.
6: Yeah, my man is a disease.
7: Yeah, he's what he needs is a lot of penicillin and some calm-down pills because he's got some problems. Anyway, that was the NFL report sponsored by the new Lassie movie.
11: Lassie, starring Vin Diesel.
12: What is it, Lassie? There's a fire down at the old church?

0: People need video games. So he decided that he wanted to do something. He came up with an idea of a midnight walk. So at midnight recently, there were a whole bunch of people, and he got his youth football teammates to join him, friends, family, and other people, to raise money so he can afford to buy these things for these kids.
1: Yeah.
0: They marched from the Cleet Thorpe's Pier to the Grimsby Hospital. I don't know how long it was.
2: Right.
0: But they raised enough money. He bought the 5 PlayStation consoles,
2: he
0: games,
2: toys. He bought
0: 5
2: PlayStation.
0: Yes.
2: Wow.
0: Games, toys, and custom Stomy bearing buttony bears. You ever hear of that?
1: No.
0: Might be big in England. Anyway, he bought them to, of course, comfort and entertain the kids that are hospitalized.
2: Right.
0: Just a great thing to do. What a nice 13-year-old kid to do that. So he is the Better View Great Sport of the Day. 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Major League Baseball, last night, the Mets had a guest in their broadcast booth. It was Mike Breen, who does NBA games. And Breen is also been a lifelong Mets fan, and every era he has had a different Met that has been his favorite, which makes sense,
2: yeah.
0: You know, because the players come and go. But he mentions here, he's talking to Keith Hernandez, and he mentions Bud Harrelson being his all-time, and I have a funny Bud Harrelson story. I've met him, too.
2: Right.
0: Bud Harrelson story, but he also mentioned that Keith Hernandez in the, you know, mid-'80s, that Keith was his guy.
3: Fan since I was 7, so that's 1968. And every era you have a favorite player. Bud Harrelson was and will always be my favorite. I wore number 3 in every little league, pony league team, every single team. I love Bud Harrelson. But each era, I had a favorite player. And the 86 championship, you were my favorite player.
4: I was.
3: I haven't told you that. We've met a number of times, but I've never told you.
4: Tell me why. I want to hear it.
0: Sounds like he wants to be romantic.
3: Because you were the greatest defensive first baseman in baseball history. You think?
4: Wow. Well, you can't. Well, I was pretty good. It's hard to compare.
3: I'll take it. No, I know. But for me, I've never seen anything like it.
0: He probably should be in the Hall of Fame. He has enough numbers and enough hardware. And I don't believe he is. And he is one of the greatest defensive first basemans ever. Mike Breen's not wrong.
1: Yeah.
0: But as they sat there, they watched the Brewers beat the Mets 8-1. But what else is new? A guy named Eugenio Suarez, plays for the Reds, or was playing. He actually hit a grand slam yesterday in a 9-7 win over the Giants, and then was told that the team was going to release him.
5: WTFs. What the hell?
0: Well, what they're trying to do is they're trying to give him a shot. He was a Cincinnati Red from 2015 to 2021 before stints with the Mariners and the Diamondbacks, and coming back this year. He's a fan favorite.
2: Sure.
0: They love him in Cincinnati, but they want him to have a shot at winning a World Series. That ain't going to happen in Cincinnati. So they hope by placing him on waivers at this time that one of these teams in contention will pick him up. So they're hoping that'll happen.
1: Right.
0: And I'm sure they had the conversation with him. They're also hoping that, you know, somebody else pays the remaining $3 million on his contract that they own.
1: Well, there's that,
0: yeah. Pete Alonso of the Orioles smacked another home run, number 32 on the season, in an 8-7 victory over the Cardinals. You know, the Mets could use Pete Alonso, a guy like
1: you
0: him.
1: Think?
0: They really could. Ben Rice of the Yankees hit number 35. You know, he's been producing. Aaron Judge hasn't played most of the season because of the ribs.
1: Mm-hmm.
0: But, 35th home run last night, 9-3 win over the Astros. Tampa Bay Rays, they shut out the Tigers in Detroit 3-0. The Red Sox, like the Tigers, were shut out. The Marlins beat them 4-0.
1: Yeah.
0: The Atlanta Braves got a pinch hit walk-off single out of Ha Sung Kim in a 6-5 win over the Dodgers. Padres at home in San Diego shut out the Pirates 3-0. And the Colorado Rockies.
6: There is thunder in the mountains and the sky is full of flame. It happens every time that the Rockies have a game. And now that we are here, baseball just won't be the same. We're the Colorado Rockies.
2: Everybody.
0: Yeah, I'd have to say it's no for me, Doc. That was a song that was put out when they got the Rockies back in, what was the early 90s, whenever it was. But honestly, somebody should have told that guy. No.
1: That guy?
0: Yeah. I don't know if that was an official's Rocky song or not, or he just did it on his own, but not good.
1: Right.
0: But I do know the Rockies blew out the Nationals 13-1. Tides on the road, picked up another win in Durham. They beat the Bulls 7-6. Larry King, Long Langley Speedway tomorrow night. Another great night of racing. Bandoleros, Legends, Grand Stocks, Modifieds, U-Cards.
1: Yeah.
0: Yes. And you'll also get Twin Limited late model races. Good times always at Larry King, Long Langley Speedway. It is now time to do a little thinking inward with my man, Colleen.
7: If you think about it, sleep is a free trial for death, but with ads.
1: Yeah.
7: Because all the dreams that you get are kind of like a ad that show up as you're trying out what it feels like to die.

0: Isn't that concerning?
1: This dude is... This guy's working now. He's got family members giving him ideas at this point for this bit.
2: Just hear me out, Kaleem. You're going to like this one.
1: Yeah, you're going to like this one. Pitch this one. All right, 8:39. We got to take a break. When we come back, we'll do Stupid News up next.
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15: 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Dial 757-INJURED for Larry King.
0: crash on 664 South in Chesapeake near the Bowers Hill Interchange, narrowing exit 15B. Delays on 58 there go back to the Hampton Roads Executive Airport, but on 664, they start at Portsmouth Boulevard. Crash on 264 West in Virginia Beach near Witch Duck Road, closing the right shoulder. Another crash on 664 North in Hampton near the 64 Interchange, narrowing north exit 1A. 64 East in Hampton at the HRBT is seeing congestion start at Armistead Avenue, and in Portsmouth toward the downtown tunnel, 264 East is back before Elm Avenue. The James River Bridge should be opening at 10 a.m. They moved it up an hour. I would honestly just say be ready for it to open anytime between now and then. For Rumble in the Morning, this is Gabe on FM 99.
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1: It is Stupid News time here at FM 99. 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
18: Huffman and Huffman. Not every backseat driver is wrong. If you were injured because someone wasn't listening to theirs, call Huffman and Huffman.
1: Item number one, Stupid News this morning. From Tokyo, Japan. A bus driver crashed his bus into a power pole with two passengers on board, both of which were injured, because he was distracted when he began swatting at a mosquito.
2: Oh, man. You know, I get it, but you gotta, you kind of have to just let that mosquito bite you.
1: You're going to have to.
2: Yep.
1: According to police, the driver, a man in his 40s, lost control of the steering wheel and slammed into a traffic pole. Two passengers, one in his 50s, the other in his 60s, sustained minor injuries. The driver emerged from the collision uninjured and explained by saying, "I was trying to swat away a mosquito." He drives the city bus.
19: Well, valid. Yeah, mosquitoes suck.
2: Totally get it, but you got to take one for the team there.
19: Yeah, you do, yeah.
1: The force of the accident broke the light pole. Police are forced to manually direct traffic at the intersection until things can be restored, so on and so forth. Because of a mosquito.
19: You ever have something like that happen?
1: Yeah, in the car?
19: You're in a car with somebody.
1: Oh, there's a hornet?
19: Yeah.
2: Yeah.
19: I had a friend one time. We were driving. Well, she was driving. And there was a bee in the car.
1: Yeah.
19: She's not allergic or anything. She just panicked. She jumped out of the car. Like, she went to pull over to the side of the road and jump out. And she didn't put it in park.
1: Oh, no.
19: So, like, I'm trying to get my foot over the thing to
1: Oh, Lord. You were in the car?
19: Yeah, I was in the passenger seat. And I was like, Brittany! But like you said, you gotta chill out for a minute.
1: There's a priority here.
19: The vehicle
1: is the priority.
19: The giant metal killing machine needs to be the priority.
1: I know somebody who's so afraid of spiders. There was a spider in the car, and she pulled over and abandoned the vehicle. And had to have her dad come and pick her up.
19: Oh, my gosh.
1: She couldn't be in the car with the spider.
20: Oh, that's so
1: silly. But at least she got to the side of the road.
19: At least there's that.
2: Yeah, unless it's a cobra, I'm okay letting something bite me there. But,
1: cobra, baby.
19: Yeah. Even then, cobra, you got time.
2: Yeah, so I'm driving. All of a sudden, I look in the passenger seat, and there's a cobra.
19: I don't know where it came from. Hissing cobra.
1: Up out of the floorboard.
19: Middle of Chesapeake, Virginia. Really weird.
1: Really weird. That's item one.
20: Item number two. To be dumb and in love.
19: Ah, yes.
20: Two men have been arrested and accused of scamming dozens of women.
1: Okay.
20: What they did was one of them posed as an NFL player for the 49ers or a real estate investor, and the other one posed as his financial advisor.
19: Oh, yeah.
20: They convinced these women to invest with them and promised them output, but when the women started asking questions or, expecting return, they blocked them.
19: Shocker.
20: They've done this across multiple states, New Mexico, California, Oregon, Nevada, Idaho, all.
2: And they romanced them also?
20: Yeah. Well, the one guy did meet them in person, had romantic relationships with them. Yeah. They also hosted three-way FaceTime calls where they showed them investment opportunities, and it sounded like...
1: Wow.
20: Yeah, they went deep on this.
1: Where do you meet these women? Because they have to be qualified investors, right?
20: Yeah. Well, allegedly, he met them on dating apps.
1: Okay.
20: if they didn't have any money, he would convince

0: them to take out personal loans.
1: Oh, even better. You get a loan and jump in on this.
2: Baby, I'm going to turn that money into a lot more money.
1: You know, in my time with the 49ers, they've helped me so much with my investments.
3: Yes.
0: They received approximately $1.3 million.
1: That's a lot of money.
3: Yeah. This is not a scam. I can turn your $20,000 into my $20,000.
2: Yes. Just like that. Just like that.
1: Just the blink of an eye.
0: They've identified 26 victims, but they think that there's a lot more.
1: 26?
3: Yeah, those are the ones you know about.
0: Yeah.
2: There's going to be ones that don't want to admit that they fell for it.
3: Yeah.
1: No. They're very embarrassed, I'm sure.
3: Oh, yes.
0: That is item number two.
1: All right. Finally this. Ocala, Florida. A Central Florida man now who ignored what he thought was just junk shipping emails said that boxes began showing up at his house and his credit card was being dinged for things that he never ordered.
3: Oh, no.
1: Yeah, weird. Said he got an email from Walmart and thought, it's just junk email. There's nothing happening here. This is fake.
2: Yeah.
1: Then packages began to arrive, including duplicate car vacuums, three of the same shower curtain, three of the same women's sweaters, two sets of toy cars.
2: Nothing good so far.
1: No, not really. Now, he said he had been expecting a package, a large box containing a mobility scooter that he thought cost about $400. That sounds wicked cheap to me.
2: I can tell you for a fact it is.
1: For a mobility
2: scooter. A good one, yeah.
1: Instead, when he opened the box, there was a phone holder. According to the man, the purchases were made through his Walmart account and charged to his credit cards. He reported the orders as fraudulent to Walmart in letters that he provided to the local TV because he's trying to prove his point. Both card companies that were used, Bank of America and Capital One, initially sent letters stating that they were investigating the charges. A little more than a week later, both card companies sent another letter saying, he's on the hook. Looks like these came from you somehow. Weird. After researching your case, we found insufficient evidence of fraud because information we discovered leads us to believe that you or another account user benefited from these transactions. Mm. He said, I reached out to my card company. We called Walmart, so on and so forth, until he finally got a hold of Action News 6.
3: Yeah.
1: I got frustrated. I was starting to give up on it. But after News 6 contacted Walmart, the company reached back out and marked his purchases as fraud. Providing him return shipping labels to send them back and get refunds. Yes. Walmart's website advises customers who see unauthorized charges to contact their creditor or bank card company immediately. Yeah. Standard stuff.
3: Yeah.
1: The idea, though, that they would not take this off your bill is a little disarming.
3: It is.
1: That's what they tell you.
3: Yeah.
1: Like, you're my customer, so, or I'm your customer, you should be on my side first, I would guess. But
3: yeah,
1: maybe not.
3: That would be the assumption.
1: You get all these packages and stuff start showing up at your house, and then you think, well, I didn't order this crap, so I'm not responsible.
3: Yeah.
1: Wrong.
3: Yeah.
1: Hey, those three stories are true.
0: And stupid.
1: And that's why this is.
0: Stupid news.
1: News is coming up at the top of the hour. What are you doing?
3: Well, she's got a bat in her mouth. Also, I'll give you updates on what's going on with the situation in the Middle East and your happy ending of the day.
1: Right. All right. All that's going on. The news with Sean is up next. Don't miss it.
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1: Hey, it's a minute after 9 here at FM 99. News time now. Let's find out. Last news of the morning. What is going on out there, Sean?
2: Well, she had a bat in her mouth. Also, I'll tell you what's happening in the Middle East and your happy ending of the day. Still we will begin, though, with the South Korean cable company. Cable manufacturer planning to build a $689 million advanced manufacturing complex in Chesapeake's Greenbrier area. Ooh. LS Cable and Systems says it is under contract to purchase 86 acres of land just south of Volvo Parkway for the project. They'll make magnet wire, rare earth magnets, and copper products. And they say it'll create about 430 jobs, strengthen U.S. supply chains, and the products are expected to support defense systems, including Javelin missiles, F-35 fighter jets, nuclear submarines, and unmanned aircraft. Cool. It adds to LS Cable and Systems' ongoing $681 million investment in a submarine power cable plant at Chesapeake St. Julian's Creek Annex. So that would bring their total regional investment here in our area to about $1.4 billion.
1: Wow, that's a lot.
2: Yes, it is. So obviously good news there.
1: Yeah.
2: The current property is owned by Chesapeake's Economic Development Authority, which it bought for nearly $14 million in 2021. It was not immediately clear whether the authority has formally approved the sale or not yet.
1: Right.
2: But the CEO of the cable company, Cable and Systems Company, said that construction could begin before the end of this year if everything works out. Virginia's drinking water infrastructure has received a C-plus grade from the American Society of Civil Engineers, reflecting concerns about aging pipes and equipment, population growth, limited funding, and flooding. Virginia has lots and lots of these systems, apparently, and they're older than some of us think.
3: It highlights some of the infrastructure needs that we have specifically in drinking water. We have 2,860 public water systems in Virginia, and they all have different ages and sizes where they're getting their water. Looking at in Virginia, we're currently in drought conditions, and so we're looking at what are their backup water sources. How are they going to manage through drought conditions?
2: Yeah, some of these water systems are more than 200 years old.
1: Holy cow.
2: State programs offer grants and loans to help utilities.
1: Might as well just suck it right out of the ground.
2: Help utilities replace or upgrade aging infrastructure, but local officials say more long-term investment is needed to prevent failures. Officials stress that the infrastructure grade does not mean the drinking water is unsafe.
1: Okay.
2: That's the catch this morning, because the headline is getting shared around as Virginia gets C-plus on drinking water system.
1: Right.
2: No, the Virginia Department of Health says this is about the infrastructure.
1: So it's the system, it's not the water.
2: Exactly right.
1: I got it.
2: So that's where the C-plus grade comes from.
1: Yeah, they've strained all the cholera out of it.
2: Yeah.
1: And it's safe to drink.
2: Right. 98% of the state's community water systems consistently meet the water quality standards. So there are some small issues they have from time to time,
1: right.
2: But overall, everything's fine. Norfolk Public Schools says all students will receive breakfast and lunch during the 2026-2027 school year. The program is being provided under the Federal Health Hunger Free Kids Act of 2010, and meals will be available at no cost to families. Families do not need to submit a meal application to receive the free meals. Norfolk Public Schools says more information about the program is available through its Office of School Nutrition and on the school division's website. So if you live in Norfolk, you can take advantage of that and make sure your kids always have something to eat no matter what.
1: Good.
2: A Richmond doctor is sharing a warning. She called it a, what was it now?
4: To brace yourself. This is a bat PSA.
2: Yeah, bat PSA. Because she woke up.
1: Yes, Commissioner.
2: She woke up with a bat trying to climb into her mouth.
1: Oh, man.
2: Dr. Krista Edelman said she was asleep when she felt what she initially thought was just a small animal of some kind. And I'll let her tell you about how it happened.
4: So I was dreaming, and in my dream there was a cute little field mouse. This is pretty vivid, the whole thing. A little field mouse trying to get into my mouth, and then I felt on its back really kind of coarse short hair, and when that happened I realized that was not a mouse. I screamed, and I was screaming repeatedly something to the extent of like, there's a bat in my mouth, the bat was trying to get in my mouth.
2: Now, obviously that's concerning.
1: Yeah.
2: I would also be somewhat reluctant to let a mouse in my mouth either. That would have made me jump up too.
1: This was her dream though, right?
2: Yeah. Her dream was that a mouse was climbing in her mouth.
1: Mm-hmm.
2: And then she panicked when she, I guess half awake, kind of reached up towards her mouth and felt the coarse
1: was
2: hair.
1: And there was an animal.
2: There was something actually there,
1: trying to climb in your mouth.
2: She said she panicked, didn't know what to do, so she looked up what to do and learned that the bat should be captured if possible so they can test it for rabies.
1: Okay.
2: They did end up capturing it. An infectious disease specialist friend of hers urged her to seek treatment quickly because a potential exposure near the head can carry a particularly high risk.
1: Oh, my.
2: At the emergency room, doctors said bat bites can be difficult to detect because their teeth are so small, and the rabies is almost always fatal once symptoms develop, so they've got to treat anytime you come into contact with a bat. They have to start, at least, treating it like you may have been infected.
1: Wow.
2: Virginia's public health veterinarian, Dr. Julia Murphy, says bat submissions for rabies testing are up this year, though the number of testing positive has not increased. So they're saying that we're having more contact with bats, but the number of rabies infections in them has not gone up.
1: That's been consistent.
2: So, so we're just having, friendly encounters with bats.
1: Friendly little mouth encounters with bats.
2: Why was it climbing in your mouth?
1: I don't know, but that's the second story. We talked about this earlier. The poor kid, there was a kid in Texas that woke up with a bat in his mouth, and the bat had bit him, and he, unfortunately, they didn't get treatment, and he died of rabies. He was like 11 years old.
2: And that's what they say about these bites.
1: So what's with the mouth? Like, the bats just look for a place to hide out?
2: Yeah, is that what it is? Dark,
1: Your mouth's open, and it's dark and warm.
2: Warm and maybe, something along those lines. They say testing can generally be completed in 48 hours, and if the bat tests negative, rabies vaccinations won't be needed. Edelman's bat did test negative, so she said she has shared her experience because despite thinking she knew how to handle these encounters, she wasn't sure what to do when it happened.
1: When we had this discussion before, I asked if I would trust the science enough to not get the shots.
2: Yeah.
1: Because if you contract rabies, it's fatal.
2: Yeah, you have to get the shots before the symptoms
1: start. Yeah, right.
2: Yeah.
1: And we had that discussion, and somebody wrote and said that they had an encounter with a fox and that they had to get the shots.
2: Okay.
1: And that they were expensive.
2: I bet they were.
1: Even with insurance, it was like $2,200. That's a lot of dough.
2: Imagine without the insurance.
1: He said it was $20,000.
2: That's crazy, dude.
1: Like a lot of things in the medical world.
2: Yeah.
1: My wife, her hospital bill is over $100,000 for the snake bite.
2: Yep.
1: Yeah, that's a lot.
2: Boy, it's a lot to keep you alive.
1: Yeah, it is.
2: All right, well. So avoid bats. Close your damn mouth when you sleep. And, if you come into contact with an animal you think might be rabid or there's a chance, just go get yourself checked right away. Don't wait. Don't nothing.
1: Holy mouth rabies.
2: Yeah, Batman.
1: Batman?
2: Iran says it has reached a potential...
1: Adam West has rabies. It's just in. Yeah.
2: Iran has reached... it says they have reached a potential agreement with Oman to manage commercial shipping through the Strait of Hormuz.
1: Oh, well, that's a good thing.
2: But military vessels will be excluded. Iran's deputy foreign minister says ships entering the Persian Gulf would use Iranian waters, while outbound traffic would use both Iranian and Omani waters.
1: Uh-huh.
2: The arrangement would be temporary, with talks on a permanent plan expected within 30 to 60 days.
1: Uh-huh.
2: Qatar's prime minister is also expected in Tehran today to discuss reducing tensions, restoring pre-war conditions, and freedom of navigation. President Donald Trump says he's in no rush to resume talks with Iran and told Al Jazeera, "I have no time schedule, whatever it takes." He also said Iran's supreme leader is seriously wounded but alive.

0: Iran's foreign minister has separately criticized new U.S. sanctions, saying they could restrict Iranian civilians' access to basic necessities. In Gaza, Israeli strikes continued despite a fragile ceasefire there, but some saying in name only. Gaza health officials said an Israeli strike on a tent for displaced people killed one person and wounded at least four. Israel say they targeted a military operative.
1: Right.
0: The head of Trump's Board of Peace told the U.N. Security Council that continued civilian deaths are threatening the peace progress, while Israel says Hamas must disarm before reconstruction can begin. Elsewhere, Dubai International Airport reported a 31.3% drop in passenger traffic since the first half or during the first half of this year, reflecting disruptions as
1: in
0: a result
1: East,
0: of everything going on. The U.S. aircraft carrier, by the way, the USS Abraham Lincoln, after a lengthy Middle East deployment, is expected to make a security-sensitive stop in Thailand for a little while before it comes back this way. So, that's going to be happening. The Justice Department is defending President Donald Trump's name appearing on the Kennedy Center, arguing in a court filing that without his name, donations for needed renovations could dry up. Attorneys described the Washington Arts Center as financially troubled and in poor physical condition, warning it could eventually have to be demolished if the repairs are not funded.
1: Really?
0: Yep. The filing said an outdoor...
1: Who said this?
0: The Justice Department.
1: How about somebody from like an architectural review board or, I'm sure that they have professionals, but gee whiz, the thing was just going to collapse?
0: Yeah, that's what they're saying.
1: Wow.
0: The filing said an outdoor amphitheater could replace it, though that would not properly honor President John F. Kennedy. A federal judge is scheduled to hear arguments today over whether the president's name can be added to the building and its grounds. The dispute began after the Kennedy Center's board tried to add the president's name to the facility. A judge blocked that first attempt in May.
1: Yes.
0: The board then approved new wording this month, which would say that the center was renovated and restored by President Donald J. Trump, along with possible references to a Trump fund and a plaza named for him. However, attorneys called the moves an attempt to rename the center in another form and said they violate the law establishing it as the memorial to John F. Kennedy. A similar fundraising argument made by the board earlier this year was criticized by federal judges for lacking specific evidence. So, in other words, there was another issue earlier this year where they talked about the fundraising needing money for these repairs.
1: Right.
0: Other judges threw that out as not having evidence to support it.
1: Well, you can fundraise without etching the guy's name into a building.
0: Yeah.
1: You can fundraise all day.
0: I would imagine you can. Yeah, I would imagine you can. But that's where they're coming from with this. And the fight drags on as far as that building is concerned. Brian Koberger, who pled guilty to killing four University of Idaho students, has been granted a new evidentiary hearing as he seeks to withdraw his guilty plea.
1: Oh, good luck.
0: The hearing is scheduled for... Some people are surprised he even got granted evidentiary hearing.
1: Really?
0: The hearing is scheduled for June 17th of next year. Koberger was arrested in 2022 in connection with the stabbing deaths of four students at an off-campus home. Koberger pled guilty to four counts of first-degree murder and burglary in July of 2025, shortly before his trial was scheduled to begin. Under the plea agreement, prosecutors removed the possibility of the death penalty, and Koberger received four consecutive life sentences plus 10 years for burglary. Last month, he filed a petition seeking post-conviction relief, claiming he was pressured and misled into confessing and that potentially helpful information was intentionally withheld from him. He did not present new evidence in this filing, but if he gets this evidentiary hearing, we'll see what he's bringing to the table then to justify his position, because nobody seems to think he's got a very strong leg to stand on. Something else with the Justice Department. They say they disrupted a long-running cyber campaign linked to China that targeted computer systems at least seven U.S. government agencies and institutions.
1: Wow.
0: Those targeted included NASA, the Federal Reserve, the Energy and Health and Human Services Departments, the National Institutes of Health, the Justice Department, and the U.S. Senate. Those are all big ones.
1: Jeez,
0: I got to be honest.
1: Yeah.
0: A federal affidavit says the hacking group provided services to Chinese government organizations, including the Ministry of State Security and the People's Liberation Army. Investigators seized two platforms they believe were backed by China and used to automatically infect internet-connected devices and hide the source of the cyber attack. The FBI director, Kash Patel, said the operation disrupted tools used by Chinese state-sponsored hackers that would target U.S. critical infrastructure. Federal officials say the activity continued for years, with some attempts dating to 2018. Some attacks failed. Others gained access to government networks, including systems of the Energy Department and NIH back in 2024.
1: Yeah.
0: Four unnamed companies in South Korea were also targeted. China's embassy in Washington said that it was not aware of the specific case, but said China opposes cyber attacks and urged the U.S. to stop using cybersecurity issues to discredit China or restrict Chinese companies. Because China has no interest in cyber
1: None
0: attacks.
1: None whatsoever.
0: Of any kind.
1: No, no, no.
0: Whatsoever.
1: No. We're just minding our own business.
0: That's
1: isn't
0: them.
1: Isn't he coming here soon? Xi Jinping, isn't he coming to
0: the U.S.? Oh, he's supposed to, yeah. Next

0: month, I think.
1: All right.
0: He's supposed to come here and meet with the president. However, tensions have been rising slowly between the U.S. and China, so we'll see if that ends up happening or if it gets put off. Uber is introducing a live video streaming feature for teen accounts, allowing parents to monitor their children's rides through the driver's smartphone.
1: Wow, that's interesting.
0: Yes, it is.
1: Yeah.
0: Parents
1: Wait, the driver is going to be streaming my teenager?
0: Well, they're going to have the phone.
1: Does he get to keep the video?
0: Yeah, right.
1: For, you know, later use?
0: Logically, the answer would be no, it's not recording, it's just streaming. However, there are ways around that for sneaky people.
1: Yeah.
0: But the idea being the driver would have it posted up front, because they use it as the GPS and everything, too.
1: Yeah, sure.
0: And so it would be right there, filming into the vehicle.
1: All right.
0: So you could see the driver and your teenager, whoever, in the back seat. Parents will receive a push notification when the live video is available, and they can view a live feed from the driver's front-facing camera during the trip. Mm-hmm. The feature is designed to enhance security measures for families using Uber, complementing existing features like live trip tracking and PIN verification, as well as audio recording. Uber will expand the live video feature nationwide in the coming weeks, aiming to improve the experience for families and help them stay connected. Uber safety measures have evolved to include more stringent background checks, and now spanning the past 99 years of a driver's history in response to past incidents and reports of driver misconduct.
1: Now, when you just described that and read it, you said front-facing camera.
0: Yeah.
1: How does the front-facing camera shoot the backseat?
0: What am I not
1: understanding?
0: So when they when they say front-facing camera, I always wonder what they mean by that. But I think technically they mean the part of the phone that's facing.
1: So what they're saying? No, I think what they're saying is they will use the front-facing camera. They'll turn it around so that it shoots the inside of the car.
0: I'm not entirely sure. You know,
1: then if you're using this thing as a camera, it's no longer a GPS. I don't think you can function on both at the same time.
0: I don't know.
1: That is the front-facing camera, right?
2: This one. No, this
1: one.
2: Oh,
1: that's the front-facing camera.
2: The selfie style is the front-facing camera.
1: Okay. There you go.
2: And if you have it mounted, it should be able to do both.
1: Then it would do that, right.
0: Okay, yeah.
1: There you go.
0: Sense.
1: Thank you for doing that.
0: Yeah, I wasn't sure about that either. I assumed that's what they meant.
1: That is the front.
0: Yeah, I couldn't understand how the other side would work.
1: The other side is
0: You're thinking the default camera.
1: Yeah, the actual camera.
0: The actual camera, right.
1: I get it.
0: And we'll shift from that on over to...
3: It's a happy ending.
0: That laugh makes me uncomfortable. Okay. A mother in the Bronx recently lost nearly everything she owned in an apartment fire.
1: Yikes.
0: The mother and her three kids had to move into a hotel after the fire, and she was struggling with expenses and getting her kids ready for school. But she got an unexpected donation from a complete and total stranger who saw her story on the local CBS News.
1: Really?
0: And decided that he wanted to help. After seeing the report, a man named Scott Evans tracked down the mother through the news station and gave her $3,000 to help with food and school costs
1: that
0: and stuff for the kids.
1: Really cool.
0: They have never met in person.
1: Yeah.
0: He did this just because he saw the story and he wanted to.
1: That is nice.
0: Here's a clip of him speaking and her reacting to the help that he provided to them. And this is from CBS Audio.
4: It's priceless. You don't meet people that do those type of things for nothing. It's rare. Scott is an angel. Scott is one of those people who, you don't know he's there until he shows you what he can do.
5: I'm blessed that I can do it.
1: Yeah.
5: We have no mortgage. We have no car payments.
1: Good for you.
4: It's been a blessing ever since.
0: And apparently he regularly checks in on her and the kids. He calls and checks in on him and stuff like
1: that.
0: That
1: is really nice.
0: And they are planning.
1: Something touched him about seeing this.
0: Yeah. And like you said, it was nice of him just because he was in a position where he had the money.
1: Yeah, right.
0: And he could pay it forward to somebody. So really nice move by Scott. There's a short video interview with him and CBS where he's talking about why he did it.
1: Yeah.
0: And they tell him about how she called him his angel and this, that, and the other thing.
1: Uh-huh.
0: He just breaks down crying and stuff like that. It means a lot to him. Yeah, it's a really sweet story. Look at the FM 99 Weather Report is brought to you by Agronomic Lawn Management, creating beautiful lawns across Southside Hampton Roads and Moyock. 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We got a chance of showers and thunderstorms this afternoon.
1: What?
0: And every afternoon. I'm just going to go ahead and leave that up there.
1: All right.
0: Partly sunny with a high near 89 today. Otherwise, light south wind increasing 5 to 10 miles per hour this morning with cloudy skies and a low around 72 tonight. Tomorrow, mostly cloudy with a high near 87. And last check, it was about 80 degrees, but already feeling like the mid-80s. So be ready for that. 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
1: And there we are. Yeah, there's a, I've explained this every week. There's an account called Fesshole, social media account on several different platforms, where you can leave anonymous confessions, and every week we like to review them for their merits. Let's see what he got here. I'm a 54-year-old teacher who's been in the job for 15 years. On the last day of every school year, I like to draw a twig and berries somewhere on the furniture or the walls in the school. I just love the idea of someone cleaning up over the summertime saying, "those damned kids," to themselves. Having to wipe it off the walls, baby. My daughter does not lick the lid from yogurts. And, Rena, I know you're a yogurt person. I'm a yogurt person. Generally speaking, you spoon the lid or you lick the lid.
2: Yeah. I normally spoon it.
1: Yeah. Mm.
0: Yeah, you spoon it.
1: My daughter doesn't lick the lid from yogurts. I've created a monster. I do, however, lick them as I'm cleaning them up.
11: Yeah, I mean, even though
1: I'm not picking it up to throw it away. And,
11: yeah, I just... I don't know, that's weird. I'm not doing that.
1: Kids. Run your yogurt top over mama's tongue. My local garden center has mulch outside. You pay inside and load up the car outside. We steal roughly a quarter of all the mulch we use every year.
11: Dude, you're
1: just a jerk. Yeah. Nice.
12: Not cool.
1: Hope you put the farm stand out of business, a-hole.
11: Yeah, right?
1: Nice. Yeah. Every morning, my wife asks me to iron her work clothes while she gets in the shower. But they never need ironing, so I just lay them out like I just got done ironing them.
12: Hey.
1: 2 years in, she's still none the wiser.
12: That's a pro player move. Yeah. I mean, if it doesn't look...
1: That's right. Yeah,
12: and she hasn't noticed.
1: That's right. You sniff the pits and decide if you're going to wash that shirt. My son messed up big time when he was 22 years old. With his life still ahead of him, I took the hit and I got 10 years in jail.
12: Oh, man.
1: 2 years later, he got cancer and died 6 months after that.
11: Oh.
1: Still no regrets. He died comfortably at home and not chained to a bed in jail somewhere.
0: Wow.
12: Oh, man.
0: Wow.
2: I'd do it for my kid.
1: Yeah.
12: Yeah. That's,
2: man. Yeah.
12: Thanks for that.
1: I'd like to think that.
0: Yeah. Yeah.
1: I'd like to think
2: do
1: that.
2: Yeah.
1: To my surprise, I found two cops banging on my door. They said they needed to perform a welfare check in my house. So they did. Found nobody there but me. Turns out that I was making so much noise trying to push my constipation out.
2: Oh, my God.
1: That the neighbors thought I was killing somebody in here.
0: Oh, wow.
1: And called the cops.
12: Oh, man.
2: You must be screaming at that point.
1: Ah! Ha!
12: What?
1: Ha! Verbally, just cannot. Ha!
0: Yeah.
12: It's like you're getting ready to, like, you know, bench press 300 pounds.
1: Passing a Rubik's Cube.
0: Yeah. Well, you know, sometimes the apartments, they're paper thin.
1: Right, right.
0: You know, you can hear people breathing on the other side sometimes.
1: Yes. I got tired of all the political crap on my family's Facebook group, so every time it comes up, I would write something like, "speaking of which," and then followed with a detailed update on my latest bowel movement. I think they've made a new group without me.
0: Good.
1: Yeah.
0: Good.
1: He goes, bliss. Nice.
0: Mission accomplished.
1: Done. For 20-plus years, whenever I have to explain why I'm unsubscribing or canceling something online, I always write, "not enough photos of goats eating ice cream," as the reason that I'm leaving. I know it's not likely, but I do hope at some point someone has to add that to some kind of presentation or company review someday.
2: Yeah.
0: Less than 1% other reasons we have not enough goats eating ice cream why people aren't resubscribing.
1: A friend at work is an author and is single. I got the new cute girl at work.

0: to pretend to be a big fan of his.
1: Oh.
0: And bump into him outside the boss's office with a copy of his book that she wanted autographed.
1: Oh.
0: It was meant to be a funny joke, but he seemed so genuinely touched and grateful, I can't tell him now.
1: Oh. Well, you know
0: and
1: what?
0: And you better hope she doesn't.
1: Yeah, as long as she keeps her mouth shut, everything's fine.
2: You better hope that he doesn't start hitting on her.
1: Yeah, it makes it weird.
2: Yeah,
1: though.
2: It makes because it would really backfire.
0: Yes. Worked at a call center in 1999. A customer called me a facking New York a-hole. I have secretly stalked this man online ever since.
1: Oh,
0: 1999.
1: Boy.
0: He is now age 73. Still lives in the same apartment. Has a DUI conviction, votes conservative, got fined $100 for public peeing once, and has a new television set.
1: You need to back away from the internet.
0: Yeah. Right. Wow.
1: Ah, I don't get that.
0: I don't care. For-
2: that's putting too much effort in, man.
0: That's a lot of time. That's a hobby.
1: Yeah, that's a lot of time that I'm not being paid to do all this.
0: That's a hobby.
1: Like, yikes.
0: Yes. Those are your online confessions.

0: All right, 9:26. Here at FM 99. So I was stalling because I wanted to see if I could find this. That last guy who was the telemarketer that ended up stalking the customer all those years. Those people really exist. Listen to this.
1: You $100 to play it back, you wouldn't do it.
2: Where are you calling from?
1: It's illegal to record somebody unless you tell them previously.
0: Telemarketer.
1: Unless they're committing a felony.
2: Oh, okay. So, who's this?
1: My name is Mark. And you've gotten us off on the wrong foot, ma'am. $100 I'll give you if you can play back any part of this conversation. Come on now. You said it. I'm calling your bluff.
2: Where are you calling from, Mark?
1: I'm in Chatsworth.
2: What are you calling for, Mark?
1: To hear me being recorded by you, ma'am. Fess up, $100.
2: Okay.
1: Like a tip. Like a tip at a strip club, man.
2: Okay. And what company are you calling from, Mark?
1: Well, let's hear that recording. Or did you lie to me?
2: I lied to you.
1: This conversation based on a false pretense.
2: Okay, so where are you calling from, Mark?
1: So you're trying to deceive me, and now you think you've got some mind control thing going on when you don't. I am in charge. I am always in charge, and I will always be in charge. No one pulls the wool over my eyes.
2: Oh, yeah.
1: What do you care? You ain't gonna do it anyway. If I had a gold bullion for a nickel, you wouldn't buy it, would you?
2: Probably not.
1: Like, well, come up with something. I'm getting bored.
2: I don't know. I think you're gonna have to call the next person.
1: She throws in the towel. But, you know, you have a cell phone, right?
2: I do.
1: Of course you do, and all you got to do is put in a voice message, and you could have recorded the call and won yourself $100. But again, you've managed to stump our panel, ma'am. We're going to go and flip the rest of the cards over and tell you what our contestant does for a living.
0: Goodbye, Mark. 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
14: Rumble. 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

0: But I still write letters to my grandchildren.
1: There.
0: That's very important.
1: I'm doing fine. I can't talk to you right now because Channel 4 is here. We're doing a program.
0: That is
1: but I will call you later. When are you leaving for Florida?
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3: Our flower.

0: So there's, it's going to be hard to slide in there and do this. I don't know if I, don't think I've ever bought anything from a telemarketer. I'm not exactly sure. In my memory, I can't come up with anything. But having that job would be very difficult.
1: Hello?
2: Hello, my name is I'm calling on behalf of University. Was this a good time for you?
1: This is fine.
2: Let me get started by asking you a couple of questions. Are you currently working?
1: Yeah.
3: No, I'm not.
2: Okay, where are you working at?
1: Real estate.
3: I'm fixing cars.
2: And are you inquiring for yourself or your company?
1: For myself.
3: For my company.
1: Is that... Is somebody else on the line?
2: I don't know. I thought that was on your phone.
1: Hey, no, because I only have one line.
2: Let me call you right back from this number. That's really weird.
1: I mean, I'd rather just get this done now. I mean, hopefully maybe it's just some kind of interference from another phone.
3: You should probably call back.
2: What is that?
1: To whatever it is, like, it just seems like somebody's listening in because they're contradicting what I'm saying.
2: Yeah, I know. That's why I was like, I have a manager listening right now. He can't figure it out either.
1: All right, let's hopefully get through this.
2: Are you familiar with University at all, Jim?
1: Yeah, a little bit.
3: Not at all.
2: Okay.
1: But that almost sounded like your voice.
2: No, it's definitely not my voice. I have a manager actually listening right now.
1: Was it him?
2: No, it's not him.
1: Okay.
2: Here, my manager wants to speak to you. Sir?
1: Yeah.
4: Hi, I'm the enrollment manager here. Obviously, the lines are crossing or something's happening. It could be with our system since you only have one line at your home. What we can do is we'll go ahead and get some information sent out to you. Did you want to go ahead and put that on a like on the payment plan through your credit card?
1: Yeah.
3: No, okay. Thank you.
1: Who just said no, thank you?
4: That was whoever's on this line also.
1: And then I could start at the beginning of the month?
4: Yeah, March 1st would be the beginning.
3: What about April 1st?
4: Whoever's on this line, you are tapping into a line, and it's a problem, and it will be investigated. I suggest you do terminate now.
3: You sound like a dick.
1: What?
4: So I'm going to go ahead and send this information to you. Please give us a call later on, and we'll be happy to go ahead and clear that up for you.
3: Your doom awaits you.
1: It's just weird that somebody must be over there is listening to our conversation and putting comments and words in my mouth that I'm not saying.
3: Yes, you are.
4: I can guarantee you that nobody here in our office is doing that.
1: Are you having problems with any other calls? I mean,
4: no,
1: this is
4: the first time I've been in this company over a year and a half and not heard anything like this, sir.
3: Year and a half.
4: So I'm going to go ahead and terminate the call. We'll get the information sent out to you, and then we'll get you into that class.
3: No, you won't.
1: But that wasn't me.
4: Yeah, and I can tell the difference between this idiot's voice and your voice.
3: I'm a nice guy.
4: It's not going to happen.
1: It's pretty scary.
4: I do. I agree with you. I totally agree with you. We will call you back later on, sir. Later this afternoon, we'll give you a call.
3: I'll still be here.
4: My suggestion is maybe you want to go ahead and contact the phone company also.
3: That's a dumb suggestion.
1: Okay, but what happens if after we hang up my next call, this is still going on?
4: Then you need to get your phone checked out.
1: But it's not my phone. It just started when you guys called.
4: It has nothing to do with our company.
3: Yes, it does.
1: But why would it just start when your company called me?
4: I don't know, sir. I don't have the answer to that.
3: Why not? You work at a university.
4: If you have questions, you call us, sir.
1: I have a lot of questions that you're rushing me off the phone with, and...
4: Well, sir, we can't talk in this situation right now.
3: Why not?
4: I mean, this is a conversation between you and me. If there's a third party on the line, you know, they...
1: Can't you just check at your office there to see if someone else is picking up the phone?
4: I'm sitting here in the middle of my office, sir, and there is nobody that is picking up the phone.
3: Are you naked?
1: The person that's doing this, why don't we ask where it's coming from? Because they would know.
4: Obviously, this person's not too bright if they got to sit here and do this. If the person would like to speak up and tell us who they are, you know, that's fine.
1: Now he's not saying anything.
4: Right.
1: Hello, are you still there?
4: I'm still here.
1: No, I'm talking about the other guy. Hello? Hello?
4: No, he's not saying nothing.
1: Can we finish up now? Maybe he's gone?
4: Yeah.
1: He's back.
4: Yeah. Go ahead and state your name if you have the nerve to do that.
1: Yeah. State your name.
4: He won't do that.
1: All right. Let me just say something to the guy, whoever is doing this, is, you know, you made it very difficult for me, and I don't appreciate it. You basically just ruined it and made it a lot tougher for me, and now it's going to take me a few more hours to get through this. I don't know if you want to say something to him before we hang up.
4: No. What he's doing is a federal offense, and it will be investigated. This guy's...

0: not too bright that he has to listen to conversations and do it that way. And, you know, why don't you grow up? That's all I can say.
1: Well, there you go. Why don't you grow up? That is comedian Jim Florentine. 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
4: 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Good morning to you, wherever you happen to be. Change the subject. Get ready. All right, so we're now in a full-on trade war with Canada.
5: Yeah.
4: A full-on, for everything that...

0: We tariff of theirs, they are tariffing something of ours of equal value, 50% the same.
1: Yeah.
0: And the people that pay these tariffs are the consumers.
1: Yeah, us.
0: The manufacturers are not going to eat them for long. It's going to be passed on down to us, so everything's going to cost more.
2: Uh-huh. Right.
0: Well, get ready. Because it turns out that we import $328 million worth of toilet paper from Canada.
3: Oh, no.
1: Woof.
0: Get ready for the run on toilet paper before the prices go up. We're going back to the pandemic right now.
1: I'm telling you, everybody invest in a bidet. It's just going to make everybody's lives easier. Everybody's.
0: Yeah, get off.
2: I don't know, man.
0: Woo! The U.S. government is now involved in a trade war with Canada, threatening to impose 50% tariffs on $20 billion worth of Canadian products.
1: Yeah.
0: Canada retaliating by vowing to match those tariffs dollar for dollar. It starts September the 8th, so you have 2 weeks to go buy all the toilet paper your rear end can handle.
1: Ay.
0: Let the hoarding begin.
1: Yeah. I don't want to do this again.
3: I don't either.
0: $328 million worth of toilet
3: paper. Yeah, and I'm assuming there's probably other paper goods, too, like paper towels and napkins and stuff.
0: But that's what they said. Yeah. Paper products in general, we get a lot of paper stuff from Canada.
1: Here's the thing.
3: I'm sure the president knows what he's doing. It's going
1: to
3: be fine.
1: We're not saying there's a shortage of toilet paper, so please don't think you need to go out and buy a million of them.
0: No, it's not a shortage, but the price is going to go up half.
1: Right. But the key is if you stock up, then there will be a shortage.
0: Right.
1: And then the price will go up even more.
0: Right.
1: So please don't do that.
0: Don't do that.

0: All righty, kids. Hey, tickets are still available for the 14th annual 757 Battle of the Beers. Ooh, that sounds fun. At the Military Aviation Museum, it takes place on Saturday, September 12. All tickets include tastings of up to 80 beers. Come on. Well, hope you're only getting a thimble. 80 beers? Up to 40 local brewers. 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It benefits multiple local charities, including St. Mary's Home and Hope House Foundation. 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The 757 Battle of the Beers at the Military Aviation Museum coming up on Saturday, September 12th. All right, we got to take a break. We come back. The Leftovers, they're coming up next.
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0: Don't we all? Don't we all?
12: No.
0: I don't know. 9:53. Hey, I don't know who this is. The toilet lady?
13: Well, Jeff, imagine being so terrified you could not even leave the confines of your own bathroom. This kind of terror is what one Ness City man says kept his girlfriend on the toilet for 2 years.
0: Oh, my.
13: 35-year-old Pam Babcock is now in a Wichita hospital fighting off an infection she received after her skin became bonded to her boyfriend's toilet.
14: We had to break the toilet seat away from the stool and take her in with the toilet seat stuck to her.
13: Ness County Sheriff Brian Whipple says on February 27th, Babcock's boyfriend called saying there was something wrong with his girlfriend. When emergency personnel arrived, they found Babcock stuck on the seat, suffering from muscle atrophy and a severe infection that had cut through her skin.

0: Muscle and nerves. Babcock's boyfriend of 16 years, Corey McFerrin, says every day he tried convincing Babcock to leave the bathroom, but fear overtook her every time.
1: She has a fear of coming out. Most of her fear from coming out is her relative. She don't want to see him. She's afraid if she comes out, she will see him.
0: Babcock was transported to a local hospital and then sent on to St. Francis Hospital in Wichita, where she is in fair condition. McFerrin says Babcock will need mental help, physical therapy, and may be in a wheelchair for the rest of her life.
1: I told her whether she walks or rolls out of that hospital, she's going to be home with me and I'm going to take care of her.
0: Now, Ness County Sheriff Brian Whipple says it's a good possibility charges may be filed against McFerrin.
2: Oh, my. Yeah, the guy. For not getting help. It's not, hey, look, it's not your job to convince her to come out of the bathroom, but let's just say she's in there for, I don't know, a week?
3: Yeah.
2: You got to call somebody.
3: Yeah.
2: How many years? Years.
3: Two, yeah.
2: Yeah.
3: Which, agreed.
2: Yeah.
3: He's responsible.
2: He loves her.
3: Too.
2: He loves her.
3: So he just lets sit on the toilet for 2 years.
2: Yeah, seems...
3: You know, if they warn you
2: about this stuff.
3: They do. If I'm in there more than 20 or 30 minutes, my girlfriend's going to check on me.
2: Hell yes. I want to make sure you didn't pull an Elvis.
3: Yeah, no kidding, right?
4: I think you know when to leave the bathroom is if you're sitting on the toilet and your feet fall asleep. It's at that moment.
2: Yeah.
4: You know, when you stand up and you can't quite stand up, you're wobbly.
3: Yeah.
4: Yeah, at that point.
2: That's the turkey timer of the toilet.
3: Yes. Oh. Yeah, when your legs don't work like they used to before.
2: Yeah. Feet are asleep.
4: Yeah.
2: Yeah. All right, good. We've settled it.
4: I got the toilet feet. I got to get up.
3: The toilet feet.
2: Toilet feet, too. I love that one even better.
3: Yeah.
5: Yeah.
2: Toilet feet, of course, from Pixar.
3: You just dance while you're on the toilet.
2: I like to movement.
3: Oh, man.
2: I like my movement.
4: No.
3: I like my movement.
2: Okay. Let's do leftovers.
6: Sound bites.
2: That were leftovers.
3: Or after that conversation, it's the remainders.
2: Really. It's the autopsy. That's what we ought to call it.
3: The autopsy. Postmortem.
2: The end of every show, we do a little post-show Break her down, you know what I mean there, brother? All righty, let's see what's up with this. Oh, that's kind of cool. Universal Studios is going to have an Ozzy Osbourne Prince of Darkness haunted house.
4: Oh, that's cool.
2: Yeah.
6: That'd be cool,
3: that
6: right?
3: is cool.
7: For Ozzy Osbourne, the Prince of Darkness. One nightmare of many, only at Universal Halloween Horror Nights.
2: Oh, that's cool.
3: I wonder if that's... Remember when they said they licensed to make some kind of AR, AI avatar of him?
2: Yes.
3: I wonder if that's in what it's in relation to.
4: I bet it's Universal.
2: I bet you're right.
4: Yeah, they have the avatars of Aerosmith for the Aerosmith thing. So.
3: The ride or whatever?
4: Yeah.
3: Yeah.
4: Which to me was the dumbest thing when I went because they were at... If you remember, if you walk through it, you're in this waiting room and you're looking at these, the whatever you'd call them. It looks like Aerosmith, but they're holograms or whatever.
3: Yeah.
4: And Steven Tyler goes, sorry, you caught us. We were practicing
2: on a new song.
4: No, they weren't. It wasn't a new song.
2: No.
4: They were working on Walk This Way.
2: Oh, wow.
4: And I'm thinking, guys, after all this time, do you really have to practice that song?
2: Yeah.
4: That's the song you got to practice.
2: Well, now practice them all, right?
3: Now they're at the age where they got to make sure they remember.
4: Yes.
2: Right.
4: But I thought, oh my gosh, that's just stupid, you know.
3: But that, you know, that's one of those instances where I'm like, okay, like I don't love the AI stuff all the time and everything, but that could be a cool use of it.
2: Yeah, but Aerosmith was at Disney, by the way. The Disney Studios area.
3: Oh.
2: It's the rock and roller coaster stars. Yeah.
4: I didn't know that was Disney.
3: I didn't either. I thought for some reason
4: I thought for sure it was Universal.
2: No, but it was cool. And you get in that car and it's like an old Cadillac.
3: Yeah.
2: The roller coaster, every car is like an old Cadillac.
8: Yeah. Don't they at Universal?
2: And the speakers are right in your ears.
3: Mm-hmm.
8: I thought at Universal you can pick your own music that you listen to as you
2: really?
8: Ride. Yeah.
6: That might be so.
2: Depending on where you are?
8: Probably the one he's talking about.
4: Yeah.
2: Pretty fun.
4: They have the coasters at Disney Hollywood.
2: Yeah, isn't that
4: wild? It was Disney Hollywood.
3: Yep.
4: Yeah.
3: Disney Hollywood.
4: Yeah.
2: Yeah, so Disney's Hollywood themed.
3: Okay,
2: park
3: all right. I was
2: used
3: like,
2: to be called MGM.
3: Okay,
2: it was named after the movie studio.

0: And there was some falling out, and so they just rebranded it as Disney's Hollywood.
1: Okay.
0: And it's old-style Hollywood. It's the Brown Derby restaurant. And,
1: Yeah. I thought he was saying, like, the West Coast Disney.
0: The other Disney, right?
1: Because I was like, wait a minute, I've never been there, but I remember this ride.
2: Yeah, hold on. Yeah.
0: We're going to launch into that letter-writing speech here in just a moment.
1: Whatever happened to letter-writing?
0: Let me call you back. Channel 4
1: I'm heading to
0: here.
1: Disney now.
0: I need to go
1: I
0: to
1: wanna
0: Hollywood.
1: I want to ride the Aerosmith.
2: Yeah, no one writes letters anymore.
0: No one.
2: Whatever happened to letter writing?
0: Oh, man, we're quoting influencers now. ChatGPT can now respond to your text messages.
3: Yep. ChatGPT has now launched Apple Messages integration on Mac, allowing it to access your entire message history and send text messages on your behalf. Wow. Essentially, this new feature launched by OpenAI will allow the chatbot to conduct actions within Apple Messages app. ChatGPT will be able to read your messages, will be able to write your messages, will be able to actually hit send on your messages.
0: So,
1: don't care for it.
0: Would you enable it to, and then if something bad happened, you just say, "Oh, it was AI. I'm sorry. I don't know who sent that.
1: I'm never turning it on.
0: I don't know who sent that.
2: If I'm like, I hate to admit it, but if I'm driving, I get a text I got to respond to.
0: Right.
2: I go voice to text on that.
1: Sure. I do too.
2: And I can't tell you how annoyed I get when I like say something like, "He said blah blah blah blah blah," and the text message reads, "You said."
1: Yeah.
2: And I'm like, how do you get you from he, you dumbass?
0: Yes. Oh, you just, just flopped it around on me.
2: Yeah, they do it. And if you say they, all of a sudden it's you also. I'm like, what are you doing?
1: Sometimes it's fun for me to see what kind of nonsense it garbled together at the end of it. But yeah, I think, and I don't know if this happens or not, but if somebody's using that AI to talk to you, to send messages and stuff, each message at the bottom of it should say, sent with AI.
0: It should.
1: Yeah. Because I want to know that I'm not getting genuine responses.
0: And that thing also, and it might explain some of them if they come off as less than clever. Right. You know what I mean?
1: I also may not love the idea of my text conversation going through your AI.
0: Your AI now has my text.
1: Yeah.
0: Because
1: I'm
0: on this chain.
1: Right.
0: Or thread.
1: So I might want to know that from my side.
0: That's a good point.
1: Yeah.
0: Like telling somebody they're on speaker.
1: Yeah, exactly right. Yeah.
0: All right, well, as I mentioned a few minutes ago, the United States is now looking at surging toilet paper prices.
2: Yes, of course they are.
0: But by the way, it doesn't start till September the 8th, and so you got the next 2 weeks to empty the shelves.
2: Oh, they're going to start gouging now.
1: Don't.
2: They're going to start, I guarantee you, they're gouging now. Some of the places are jacking up the price of toilet paper right now.
1: Yeah. Well, you know, if they wanted to make some real money, they wouldn't. They would have a sale right now.
0: One place, dollar stores, one place. Would sell them lower.
4: Thank you. We are here to address one of the most pressing issues. We are working around the clock to keep America from being wiped out. If this isn't a main priority, it's certainly number two. And nobody wants to be caught with their pants down. We understand this could be a sticky situation, so flush away your worries because we are going to get to the bottom of this. Yes. Otherwise, we could end up in deep doo-doo. Thank you.
0: It's the big toilet paper press conference that they held earlier today.
2: Well, this is what you do. You just
0: in Butte, Montana.
2: Pay attention to the White House, and the second he starts telling you to buy stock, you know it's going to be over, you know, because he's about to sign the deal.
0: Yeah. What else we got? I love this. The Iowa State Fair hosted a mom calling competition for children.
5: Mom, come get Maverick out of my crib.
6: Mom, when's dinner ready? Mom, mamacita, don't make me call grandma.
5: Mom, I cleaned up my room.
6: Mom, come here. My PlayStation's not working and the Fortnite update is in 2 minutes.
0: Awesome.
2: They should have some kid yell, get me my meatloaf.
1: Ma! Meatloaf!
7: That last one was so relatable because when I'm in a store, my mom will
8: I need your opinion.
0: Oops, hang on just a second here. I'm going to put that back on pause. Yes, you're in a
7: store.
0: She'll
7: wander off and I'll be like, Mom, where are you? And she won't respond to Mom.
0: Why?
7: So I have to call Suzanne. Because that's her name.
0: Oh, I get it.
7: And then she responds.
2: Mom. Well, there's a lot of moms in here. How do I know it's for me?
1: Susanna.
0: Oh, she's grabbing me.
1: You know what's funny is I've never had to do that. Mike, if I lose my girlfriend or somebody somewhere,
0: sure.
1: She literally will sit somewhere and watch me wander around.
0: Mary does that to me.
1: Yeah, she'll watch me.
0: She'll send me a text where you at?
1: Yeah. It happened at the Oddity Show recently at the Virginia Beach Convention Center. I'm running back and down the aisles. She's down an aisle just watching my big bald ass go back and forth. She's like, he'll see me eventually.
0: Well, you're not hard to find.
1: No, you can find
0: That's
1: me pretty easily.
0: Yeah.
1: Everybody else is, y'all look like ants.
0: Okay, I need everybody's attention. Look at the screen up here. She's going to show you her new tattoo.
1: Okay.
0: She's very proud of it, this young lady. However, the internet has other thoughts.
1: All right.
0: Let's go see what this is about.
8: Be honest with me. Got a tattoo today. Is this as bad as I think it is? This is what it looks like close up.
1: Oh.
8: Cute little bow.
2: Oh, no.
0: But in a distance.
8: Far away?
2: Oh, she got twig and berries.
0: Yeah.
8: Does it look like what I think it looks like?
0: Yes. It does.
8: Be honest.
0: Yeah.
1: Yes.
0: Yeah, you got a dank tattoo on your arm.
8: Yeah. All right. Bye. Your opinion.
0: Bye, yeah. Kaylin.
8: I'm really honest. Yes.
2: And honestly, it doesn't look like a good tattoo.
0: It's not terrible.
2: It's like she got it at a prison or something.
1: Yeah. I mean, it just looks like
0: it's a ribbon.
1: Yeah.
0: And so the two loops of the ribbon, a tied ribbon, the two loops of the ribbon are the berries.
1: Yeah.
0: And then the, unfortunately, the dangly part of the ribbon is the twig.
1: Whoever put that together really should have, the problem they had was that the dangling part of the ribbon needed to separate away from each other.
0: Should have, right.
1: But they came together.
0: Yeah.
1: And so it
0: right
1: forms a shaft looking.
0: It's very Schaffschiller.
1: Yeah. Schaffschiller.
0: Schaffschiller.
1: Only right. Talking about Schaffschiller.
9: You know what I'm saying?
0: This was a story I saw go by this morning that people were making fun about a post of the things that you can wear to bed. Nobody, why do they have a problem with somebody wearing just a shirt? You can wear your shirt, just underwear, just shirt, just pants, and naked. But people, for somehow or another, had a problem with just shirt. I know people that wear oversized shirts.
1: Yeah, but they
0: my
1: don't
0: wife
1: wear
0: has a nice shirt.
1: But they don't wear underwear?
7: Yeah. Commando.
0: Not necessarily.
2: Yeah,
0: I know people that don't sleep like that.
2: Yeah, it's Thunderdome, man. You can't do that.
0: What's that?
7: What
0: no
7: mean?
0: Underwear?
2: Yeah, I mean, it's just like, you're going to do that every night?
1: You're Winnie the Pooh.
10: These are six ways people sleep at night. No, it's not. There's five ways that people sleep at night. And then the other way is for people who live in the Arkham Asylum with the Joker and the Riddler. Number four. Winnie the Pooh. Number four. What are we doing? And as for any gender, what are we doing? Sure. No draw? Please do not get in my comments saying this is you. This is the type of behavior that's got people down in the basement with teeth on a keychain. You know those unsolved mysteries? This is how those people go to sleep.
0: Oh my God, that's good.
1: Oh, man.
0: Now, if you wore like a regular undershirt, and no underwear,
1: just,
0: and you're a guy, that's a little odd,
1: right?
0: I gotta say that would be a little odd.
7: I wear my oversized tees.
1: Oversized is different though.
0: Yeah,
1: it's not
7: like a night shirt.
2: It's also different for a woman.
1: I mean, it is, even a woman, anybody would look odd with a normal t-shirt on.
2: Yeah.
1: And nothing
0: and
1: else.
0: And no underwear.
1: Right. Anybody it's would like, look a little weird like that.
0: Because usually these things are utilitarian. It's there for some reason. It gives you comfort. You need to be warm, whatever it is. That serves almost no purpose.
1: No, none. Now, the oversized shirt, that's different. Yeah. Like the nightshirt type thing.
0: Nightshirt is like a little snuggle bag.
1: That's a little different. I'll let that pass. But like he said, Winnie the Pooh in it.
7: Yeah. Well, though, this keeps me warm on top. The blanket keeps me warm in the bottom.
0: Yeah.
2: If it's really hot, I just wear socks and a crop top.
0: Do you?
1: Yeah, but I wear the crop top around my jeans.
0: I wear cutout socks that only show my toe cleavage.
11: When we pay a visit, we enjoy each minute so. But after we have stayed a while, it's time for us to go.

0: had a lovely time.
1: All righty. Well, that was a good time. At least when we finally got on the air, it was.
2: Yeah. It wasn't fun
1: weird
2: prior
1: day
2: to
1: that, though. Yeah.
2: Feels like it's tomorrow.
1: We're back at four. We'll see you.
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13: Did you know the Virginia Zoo? Yeah, the one in Norfolk is home to more than 700 animals. Like, if you would ask me to guess how many animals were in the Virginia Zoo, I don't know if I would have said 700. I learned this because they have a big event coming up on Saturday to celebrate 125 years. And 10 on Your Side has a report about the two newest animals. Sassy is one of their names. She is a African painted dog, an endangered species. She's there with another African painted dog who just arrived a couple of months ago. A perfect circle. That's the band right here, Judith, Rock 7.

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0: It's Metallica, For Whom the Bell Tolls, Rock 799. Are you going to the After Dark event tonight? I love when they tack that on the end because it just sounds so fun. It's Nauticus After Dark. I never thought of putting that at the end of Nauticus, but here we are. Nauticus After Dark, Books, Booze, and Bouquets. You will be browsing books, shopping florals and plants, getting permanent jewelry, and doing tarot readings. Like, this is the kind of thing that all my friends want to take the party bus to. Like, they don't want to take the party bus to the club anymore. All my friends want to get together, and these are the exact things they want to be doing. You can get more details if you want to be doing this. 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

0: 7 Mary 3, Rockin' FM 99. They got together at William & Mary right up the road from here in Williamsburg. 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
9: Yeah, getting the lunchbox opened up, starting with the facts and stats, although it's been Mythbusters lately, so let's keep going with that. Proven incorrect. Myth-busting facts. You lose most of your body heat through your head. Heat loss is proportional to the surface area exposed, not just the head. That's what she said. Thomas Edison invented the light bulb. He actually improved upon existing designs. He did not invent the light bulb. And Vikings did not wear horned helmets. Oh, we all have heard that one before. They wore simple helmets without the horns. Just looks cooler with the horns. Brother Kane, Got No Shame, Rock 799.

0: System of a Down, Chop Suey, Rock 799. I don't know if you remember last Thursday, but we had some severe storms come through. One of those storms flooded the Wells Theater in Norfolk, like hardcore flooded the place. It reached the stage, the water reached the backstage areas, the box seats, the hallways, other spaces in the building. They started trying to clean it up. By Saturday morning, they had a crew of 40 volunteers from across Hampton Roads joining the staff to help clean the place up. But if you will remember this past Saturday night, there was but another storm that came through, which undid some of the cleanup work that they had done. So this coming Saturday, there is a financial benefit. There is a benefit happening. I threw the word financial in there because I wanted you to know it's to help raise money to fix the Wells Theater and for the Virginia Stage Company. This Saturday, August 29th, 7:30 p.m., members of the cast of Come From Away are going to take the stage at the Robin Hickson Theater. This is in Norfolk. This is on Bank Street. So the Robin Hickson Theater at the Virginia Arts Festival. It is a special one-hour benefit performance to support the Virginia Stage Company and Wells Theater. There's going to be some surprises with this as well. Tickets are tax deductible. I'll throw that in. Additional donations are also encouraged. So if you are interested in being a part of this, you can find the details online. Just search for the benefit for the Virginia Stage Company happening on Saturday.
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4: 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I one time went to Banana Island. 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That's all you could eat was bananas. 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

0: It's Godsmack Awake, Rock 799. So you got a chance to win a pair of tickets to go see Stained Break the Cycle 25th Anniversary Tour with Seether, Hoobastank, and Hinder. All of them coming through the Veterans United Home Loans Amphitheater at Virginia Beach September 13th. Hey, we had Godsmack there. They opened up the concert season. Now we got Stained coming through. Here's your chance to win those tickets, though. What you do is you go to the FM99 app, you share your most embarrassing high school moment, and you'll be entered to win. 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

0: It's Jet, cold hard bitch, Rock 799. So tonight there is a partial lunar eclipse happening. And let me be specific about that partial. It's not full on. It's just going to cover part of the moon as the Earth moves between the sun and the moon. So you'll kind of see Earth's shadow across it. But just part of it. What might actually happen is the moon might turn like a reddish or copper color. During the peak of the eclipse, about 96% of the moon is going to be covered by the Earth's darkest shadow. So it will be cool to see if we get a chance to see it. It is supposed to be visible across most of the United States, weather permitting. So we just got to hope any chances of showers, storms and stuff for the rest of today roll through and it can clear up as we go into the overnight hours tonight. So because unlike a solar eclipse, you don't need any special glasses or equipment to safely look at this. You can stare at the moon all day without special glasses. Don't go staring at the sun.
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11: There are some chances of showers and thunderstorms today and tomorrow, even into Saturday as well. Highs today in the mid to upper 80s. Guns N' Roses right now. Paradise City. 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

0: Foo Fighters, FM 99 Rocks, Thursday afternoon, Thursday, as I like to call it. It is Nick Hagan with you, and it is time to get down. Listen, I like to consider today the unofficial kickoff to the weekend, because we all know when Friday come around, we ain't really doing the work. We're going to party tonight, so what you drinking on this Thursday? I think it's time to maybe crack open some of those fall drinks. Yeah, might be time to enjoy some pumpkin on this Thursday.
1: Rumble. 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

0: 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That gets you 18 holes in a cart, 2 beer tickets, a meal at the 19th hole party catered by the Pig Shop Barbecue Eatery, and a goodie bag that includes a member for day card to play the course again on another day. 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
1: We are starting out already with the crash in Chesapeake. 64 East, it's at the high-rise bridge. This popped up just not too long ago. It is blocking off the left lane. Crews had not gotten to the scene yet, at least as far as I had seen. You're backed up right now near Battlefield Boulevard, again, as you get towards the high-rise. Getting up to the HRBT, or at least coming down from it. The Hampton side east, you're near the 664 interchange. The Norfolk side west, not doing too bad to start, at least near Bay Avenue. In Norfolk, 264 West, getting to the Berkeley around City Hall. Portsmouth side east, that would be, of course, towards the downtown tunnel here at Effingham. Newport News, 664 south to the Monitor Merrimack is right around 35th Street to begin. The JRB also had an opening not too long ago, right around 3 o'clock. Looks like a little bit of recovery going on over there. Everything else is fairly steady for now. And I'm Mike Alexander. FM 99.
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4: FM 99 rocks. 321, it is Nick hanging with you, Mike Alexander as well. And, you know, we've been talking a lot about famous people passing away.
1: Yeah, it kind of blows.
4: Yeah, it has been fun. So, of course, the fine folks at BuzzFeed have put together a list.
1: Of course they have.
4: Of celebrities that we need to protect at all costs.
1: All right, so we're going to divert some money into private security firms.
4: I'm okay with that.
1: To Hollywood.
4: I'm fine with that.
1: Right.
4: Because some of the people on this list include Mel Brooks.
1: Yes, absolutely.
4: 100.
1: He's got to make it to the premiere of Spaceballs 2. Yeah. We can't.
4: The sequel.
1: The movie can't come out if he's dead.
4: No.
1: It's a sin.
4: I will be sad when yogurt comes on.
1: Everyone will be.
4: Yeah. Julie Andrews. She's going to be 91 in October.
1: Yeah. Aren't they doing another Anne Hathaway, some sort of princess movie?
4: Yes, but Julie Andrews is not going to be in it.
1: For her own safety.
4: That's why, yes.
1: They've already gotten the call.
4: Even though Anne Hathaway keeps trying to force Julie Andrews into it.
1: Right.
4: Damn it, Anne Hathaway. We always knew James Franco was right at that Oscar ceremony.
1: Yes.
4: Yes.
1: If anyone has their morals correct, it's James Franco.
4: I saw somebody post the other day that they were having a conversation and they mentioned, and it led to somebody being like, wait, James Franco, you mean Dave Franco's brother? And it was like, congratulations, Dave Franco, you have finally surpassed.
1: He's become the front runner of the Francos. He's first.
4: Yeah, you are now, everybody refers to James as your brother.
1: He really timed those Jump Street movies well.
4: He did. Carol Burnett, she's 93.
1: Yeah.
4: Got to protect her.
1: Got her. We should have established this when Betty White died.
4: Yeah, we should have, but, you know.
1: I get it.
4: We didn't think it was going to happen like this after that.
1: Yeah.
4: We all were in shock.
1: This quick succession is
4: and
1: not.
4: And then August 2026 showed up and was like, get ready. We're going to.
1: Yeah.
4: It's going to be like a WWF WrestleMania main event where you're going to get hit with a sweet chin music, followed by a stunner, followed by a rock bottom, followed by a mandible claw, followed by being 3D'd through the table, followed by a tombstone, followed by a choke slam, followed by being thrown off of a Hell in a Cell cage.
1: Yeah.
4: Yeah.
1: Yeah. And then the power is going to go out, so you don't even get to watch the end of the show.
4: It's good times. Good times. Judi Dench made the list. She's going to be 92 in December. I
1: 92?
4: No she was
1: really?
4: Be 92. I did not realize that.
1: And that's Dame Judi Dench to the rest of you.
4: That's right. Morgan Freeman.
1: Yes,
4: 89.
1: Of course. 89?
4: 89.
1: Wow. He looks good for 89.
4: Dick Van Dyke going to be 101 in December.
1: Yeah. With his, like, what, 40-something-year-old wife?
4: Love is love, man.
1: Oh, no, I wasn't making fun of it. Just like if anyone's going to keep him young.
4: Yeah.
1: It's those 60-year-olds.
4: And then William Shatner, 95 as well. I talked about it when he was in Richmond at the GalaxyCon. He was just like, It was such a sad room because he was just on like a whole rant of like, one day I'm going to die sooner rather than later. And I'm not going to be here with all of you.
1: Why would you do
4: that? And I want to be here with you. I love life.
1: Why would you?
4: I love living. And I'm like,
1: do that to a crowd of your fans.
4: I'm like, existential. I'm already in an existential crisis. Like, I'm getting midlife, man. I'm already having a lot of weird thoughts. I don't need somebody that like icon to me being like, and pretty soon I'll be dead.
1: It's like if Morgan Freeman came up to like a panel like that, he was like, one of these days.
4: Very soon.
1: I know I've played God.
4: But I will meet
1: God. I will go meet God.
4: And he will judge me for the way I played him.
1: And then the room falls silent.
4: Exactly. And how do you react?
1: So now the fun stuff.
4: And then you get to the question and somebody's like, so it like Star Trek season 2, episode 12, when like... And he's like, you know, it was a show, right?
1: Right. But he was in that movie, The Bucket List, with Jack Nicholson.
4: Okay. So, yeah, there are some celebrities that we need to put in bubble wrap and just protect.
1: Cryo-freeze them.
4: I'm okay with that.
1: Yeah.
4: And then if aliens...
1: We talked about this yesterday.
4: I know.
1: The parking's going to be a problem.
4: Yeah, but then we unfreeze them so that they can see.
1: Oh.
4: What we have to show for humanity.
1: Or freak them out. And I was like, did you see what happened overnight?
4: They have to meet Captain Kirk, okay?
1: Oh, they have to.
4: It has to happen. There you go. This is just the start of the show, baby.
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12: 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Mike Alexander going to rejoin us here in about another 20 minutes with a traffic update for you and your moron of the day. Right now, more rock, Jimmy World.

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0: 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Injured in an accident? 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
1: At a crash in Chesapeake, 64 East, so is at the high-rise bridge blocking off the left lane. You're backing up near Battlefield Boulevard. A crash in Virginia Beach, 64 West is near the Twin Bridges. That left lane is blocked as well, slowing things down closer to Northampton before even getting to the 264 interchange. HRBT, the Hampton side east, you're near the 664 interchange. Norfolk side west, not doing too bad before Bay Avenue. In Norfolk, 264 West, getting towards the Berkeleys, picked up to about Campostella Road. Portsmouth side east of the downtown tunnels at Elm Avenue. Newport News, 664 South to the M&M, 35th Street. And the JRB is fine. 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
5: All right, yes, it's time to talk stupid.
1: Dumb.
5: And we're going to head up to D.C. here.
1: We're going up to D.C.
5: Going up to D.C.
1: Taking, what are we doing, 81, 95?
5: 64. I'd probably go 95.
1: I mean, yeah. Tourist season, everyone going back, probably want to go up 13 up the Eastern Shore, cut around Maryland, come down south.
5: You can do the Tom Cruise Mission Impossible three-way.
1: Yeah. Did you say Mission Impossible three-way? I must have missed that one.
5: It's very fun. You know the Eastern Shore.
1: Is that in Dead Reckoning?
5: Yeah. Oh, my goodness. All right, so heading up to D.C., 35-year-old man from Southern California.
1: Right. Oh, he's on the wrong coast.
5: Yeah, well, he took a little trip over here.
1: Okay.
5: Not even going to try it. You know what? Let's try his name.
1: Okay.
5: Falon Tom Dooley.
1: Falon Tom Dooley.
5: That's what I'm going with. He was arrested.
1: All right. So Falafel Tom Morello is doing what?
5: Well, he legally parked.
1: Legally?
5: Illegally.
1: Oh, illegally parked.
5: Illegally parked.
1: Yeah.
5: With a giant guillotine outside of the Capitol building.
1: Well... Let me try and defend the criminal.
5: Okay. Yes, please defend a giant guillotine in the back of the pickup truck that was illegally parked outside of the Capitol.
1: I, too, just put up my Halloween decorations in my office.
5: He was 10 feet tall with a sharpened on an angle metal blade. Unclear, working, prop, or... what the point of it was, but...
1: This isn't my going out guillotine.
5: And here's the thing. It sounds like he drove from California to D.C.
1: Yeah, see, so that could have been anything.
5: Yeah. So 3,000 miles
1: right.
5: Was never stopped with a giant guillotine in the bed of his truck.
1: Well, you don't know what it's for.
5: That's true. I guarantee you if I was driving down the highway and I saw somebody with that, I'm just going to be like, well.
1: I'm not going to call the police on anyone. It's like, oh, that man has a guillotine in his car.
5: That's not somebody I want to piss off.
1: No, you're right.
5: Just going to keep my eyes on the road. But you know what I mean here by putting my head down and pretending I don't see a giant guillotine.
1: I'm sorry. Hold on. You're saying... that the phrase that you're going with in order to stay out of trouble with this one is that you're going to keep your head down from the guillotine?
5: Yes.
1: All right. I just want to make sure I heard you right.
5: Yeah. Well, try to watch my head here, right? Oh, my God.
1: The phrasing.
5: Oh, to think I got a degree. That's why that school doesn't exist anymore. Yeah.
1: I didn't hear it in commas places.
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1: Hey, back once again with Stupid News Extra. I would almost make the trip to England for this baby. Lincolnshire.
21: That's crazy.
1: To attend.
21: This morning's Better View Great Sport of the Day is from there.
1: From Lincolnshire?
21: Yes.
1: No kidding. Yeah. I would go there to attend the Festival of the Unexceptional. Which is
0: held every year at the Grimsthorpe Castle in Lincolnshire. Created to champion the most basic cars you can imagine. It's a car show, and none of them are showpieces. They're all, you know, Kias and Hyundais and Volkswagens and, The grounds are packed with around 2,500 much-loved but largely forgotten family vehicles. And they're getting rarer and rarer because they're using older and older cars, you know, as the years go by, right?
2: Yeah.
0: 50 of the cars are selected to compete for the top prize at the Festival of the Unexceptional.
2: But if you win, doesn't that make fantastic. You exceptional?
0: I don't know. See, that would be confusing, wouldn't it?
2: Yeah.
0: Looks like a blast. The festival is hosted by an insurance company.
2: Okay.
0: That's kind of brilliant.
2: Yeah.
0: The managing director of the insurance company says, just when we think the Festival of the Unexceptional can't get any bigger, it grows again. What a delight to see the lawns of Grimsthorpe Castle covered with thousands of Festival of the Unexceptional cars. Being enjoyed by 4,500 people from around the world. Thanks to everybody. That's kind of cool.
2: I'm sure that's what the people who built Grimsthorpe Castle were hoping
0: thought
2: you would
0: back
2: do
0: in the day when they fought the Moors or whoever it was. Someday they shall drive thy vehicles and host the unexceptional.
2: Yes.
0: We shall be that to them, says I. That story is true.
22: And stupid.
0: And that's why it is.
22: Stupid News Extra.
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1: Got a crash in Virginia Beach, 64 West near the Twin Bridges. It's blocking off the left lane. That is 64 East near the Twin Bridges. It is blocking off the left lane, slowing things down in Northampton. HRBT from that there, Hampton side, east near the 664 interchange, Norfolk side, west at the Mason Creek Bridge. In Norfolk, 264 West to the Berkeleys near Campo Stella Road, that Portsmouth side, east of the downtown tunnels at Elm Avenue. In Chesapeake, 64 East of the high rise before the 464 interchange, and Newport News side of the Monitor Merrimack. That's 664 South is right around 35th Street. I'm Mike Alexander, FM 99.
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7: Oh, about time.
8: It's a good time of the day.
7: Starving.
8: I'm actually, we'll talk about that in a second. I'm doing okay. But let's talk football.
7: I have to have a word. That's one of our salespeople.
8: Tailgating season once again is upon us as football is it's back, all right?
7: It's coming back.
8: We got fantasy drafts coming up this weekend for people.
7: Football's not back until Soundgarden and Taylor Momsen sing at the first game.
8: There's football tonight on television. Football is back. That means tailgating season is upon us, and over on Ranker.com, people have been voting for the best tailgate foods. The usual suspects.
7: Brats, burgers, dogs. Top.
8: Yeah, right now hamburgers are number one.
7: Yep.
8: Chicken wings.
7: Okay, yeah.
8: Hot dogs, sliders, brisket, tortilla chips, salsa, sandwiches, short ribs, and guacamole.
7: Yeah. Brisket takes a lot of planning ahead of time before you take it to tailgate.
8: It does.
7: If you're going to do it right, you got to smoke it.
8: Yeah.
7: Yeah.
8: That's why we do this.
7: Exactly.
8: Yeah. It's all about smoke. Stuff.
7: Right. That's right. Food.
8: Flavoring.
7: Smoking your food.
8: Flavors, yes.
7: Right. You got the good apple wood.
8: Of course, yeah. That's what we're... Duh.
7: Right.
8: You smoke and bake it. Hello. the top 20 also...
7: You eat so much, makes you a little sleepy.
8: Feature chili dogs, chocolate brownies.
7: Oh, yeah, dude.
8: Dough. I just go to town on some of those, just yum, yum, yum, yum, yum, yum, yum, chocolate brownies. Meatballs, pigs in blankets. That's one of my favorites.
7: That's so good, dude.
8: I love a good pig in blanket.
7: Like Tic Tacs, you just pop them, you know?
8: Yeah, and you're going to eat the whole tray.
7: Of course you are.
8: It's just like a Tic Tac.
7: What are you guys going to eat?
8: Yeah. Thanks for putting these out. I guess I'll let you all have one. Be kind.
7: All right, you can
8: Everybody
7: have
8: got one?
7: You can have one, but the three of you are going to have to split it.
8: Yeah, all right. Corn made the list. If it's there, I'll eat it. If it's not there, I'm not like, where was the corn?
7: Yeah, no, I'm with you.
8: Yeah.
7: Yeah.
8: Seven-layer dip. I have asked, where is the seven-layer dip before? That's one of my favorite dips, man. That and the sour cream one.
7: That's part of the seven-layer dip.
8: Yeah.
7: Oh, sour cream and onion, the dip.
8: Yeah, the dip.
7: Specifically.
8: Sour cream is in the seven-layer dip. That's in that, but that's also what the onion dip essentially is as well.
7: That's good.
8: It's just sour cream, mainly. Jalapeno poppers also made the top.
7: Yes.
8: Yeah. Baked potato skins. Baked potato skins.
7: I don't really think of them for a tailgate necessarily. Backyard barbecue, I can see.
8: Yeah.
7: But like I'm picturing all
8: parking
7: the stuff.
8: Lot.
7: Yeah, parking lot, bringing like, the stuff. That's what I'm more picturing.
8: Watching the Monarchs kick some butt. You know, like, yeah, that's.
7: Well, of course. I mean, you're going to eat up that victory all day.
8: Yeah, but.
7: You don't want to overstuff yourself in the lot.
8: I'm not thinking that I'm going to bake potato skins in the lot.
7: Yeah, no. Yeah. No, you have to come pre-prepared with those and then heat them back up somehow. Yeah.
8: Now, on the flip side, the foods with the least votes for being good for tailgating included stuffed
7: vegetables.
8: Mushrooms. Peanut butter and jelly sandwich is bogus. I love a peanut butter and jelly sandwich. And the more that I've been imbibing, I'm going to devour a peanut butter and jelly sandwich. You should see me at the beach on a summer day.
7: I agree. I love a peanut butter and jelly sandwich. But again, as far as tailgate foods go, unless it's like a quick grab Uncrustable.
8: Trail mix.
7: Okay.
8: No as well.
7: Yeah.
8: Beans, a no-go.
7: It's in the dip, dude. It's one of the seven layers.
8: One of the seven layers. That one's okay, because isn't that the refried?
7: Yeah, it is.
8: So
7: you're talking like baked beans.
8: Yeah.
7: All right.
8: Oatmeal raisin cookies. I mean, listen, I'm a fan of oatmeal raisin cookies, but I know that I'm like one of the crazies.
7: Unless they're like Little Debbie's, you know? Like the sandwiches.
8: Hummus.
7: Yeah, no. That's not a tailgate
8: food.
7: That's
8: a backyard.
7: That's a backyard thing.
8: Yeah. And whoopie pies.
7: No, you can absolutely bring those. Are you kidding me?
8: Yeah.
7: No, if you're bringing the chocolate brownies, you can absolutely bring the whoopie pies. Are you kidding me? Get out of here.
8: Yeah. There you go. 420 munchies. Oh, and speaking of the munchies, tomorrow.
7: What?
8: Bright and early, 8:30. I definitely recommend setting that alarm and picking yourself up a brand new rock solid deal for Soya Sushi Bar and Bistro in Virginia Beach. I got out there for lunch today. That's why I'm a little... I don't even know if I'm going to be eating dinner tonight because I am so stuffed from what I had there. Their ahi salad, delicious.
7: Oh, that sounds so good.
8: The volcano rolls. Mm-hmm. I'm never going to look at a volcano roll the same again.
7: Delicious.
8: Yeah.
7: It sounds like you had a great time.
8: They have like a sushi burrito as well, where it is literally wrapped up like a burrito and you eat it like a burrito. It was so damn good.
7: Oh, man.
8: $25 gets you $50 to spend at Soya Sushi Bar and Bistro.
7: Said Ryan took you?
8: Yes.
7: Okay.
8: Yes. 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
0: Yes.
1: Right now? 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
1: Back to school? 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
0: It might get a little quieter around here.
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12: 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Mike Alexander going to rejoin us in a little bit. He's got another traffic update coming your way. And Oreo Gate. We'll talk about what's going on in a mom group chat. Coming up right now, Metallica.

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0: 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Injured in an accident? 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
1: Got a couple of crashes out there. The first one still in Virginia Beach, 64 West near the Twin Bridges, blocking off the left lane, slowing things down to Northampton.

0: crash in Hampton, 64 East at LaSalle, exit 265A. That just narrows up for you. A little further up, Hampton side of the HRBT, eastbounds near the 664 interchange, Norfolk side west of Bay Avenue. In Norfolk, 264 west of the Berkeley near Ballantyne. Portsmouth side east of the downtown tunnels around Elm Avenue. Got a breakdown in Portsmouth, 264 east. This is near Portsmouth Boulevard that has a left lane block. You're really just slow as you pass it with the traffic there. And Newport News, 664 south to the Monitor Merrimack, 35th Street. 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
1: All right, it is 4:51, and we've got to get into Oreo Gate, Mike.
0: Oreo Gate? I just had some Oreos today.
1: Well, good for you.
0: Is it?
1: Good for you.
0: It seems ominous.
1: No. It's good for you.
0: Okay.
1: So there's a woman on Instagram going viral.
0: Right.
1: Sharing a mom's group chat where another mother by the name of Michelle. Not my Belle, because she is asking the other kindergarten mothers to stop packing Oreos.
0: Absolutely not.
1: Because her daughter gets upset.
0: Because I really hope it's about the food.
1: Well, yeah, there's no allergy issue or anything like that.
0: Yeah, they're vegan.
1: Michelle just doesn't want her eating Oreos.
0: Okay.
1: She's trying to dictate what other mothers pack.
0: No.
1: So that her child doesn't get sad when comparing lunches. Listen, that is where you grow as a human being, as
0: right.
1: a child.
0: Right.
1: You learn.
0: School is where we weed out the weak ones.
1: Exactly. I always had the store brand version of something. I wanted to be friends with the kid that had the snack pack.
0: Of course. The Dunkaroos? Yeah, you wanted the Dunkaroo kid on your side. He always got picked first in gym class.
1: Yep, exactly. Wanted to be cool with those kids,
0: right.
1: So yeah.
0: Off-brand Oreos, not cutting it.
1: Every once in a while, they throw you one.
0: Yeah.
1: You get a little bit of their snack.
0: Right, you went to one of those schools on a budget.
1: Yeah, it's cool. It's cool to be that kid. It's okay, there's nothing wrong with it. There's nothing wrong with having an apple while they get to enjoy an Oreo.
0: Right.
1: I mean, yes, actually, I get it as a kid. There's a lot of things wrong with that. Because even as a grown adult, I'm still like,
0: Right. Gross.
1: One of these I prefer. The other one I'm going to get because...
0: Right. An apple a day keeps the doctor away. I particularly like my doctor, so I'm going to eat Oreos.
1: We think very differently. Yeah. How do I stay as far away from the doctor as possible? Because I'm at the age where the doctor's going to go, you know, it's time for me to put on the rubber glove.
0: Yeah.
1: Click.
0: Turn around.
1: Yep. And then I cough.
0: Right.
1: And then I turn into Cartman and I start squealing like a pig. And
0: exactly. And then you come back to work and you continuously tell me, Mike, that was the weirdest dentist visit I have ever had.
1: I was at the dentist this morning. It was great.
0: For that?
1: No.
0: Bend over.
1: Now.
0: And somebody still have a cavity.
1: Now, Charlotte packed Oreos and said, with respect, I'm not changing my daughter's lunch because your daughter wants an Oreo. It didn't end there.
0: That is what Charlotte sounds like.
1: And days.
0: Yeah.
1: And Ava is making trades. The kid. That's the
0: yes!
1: thing. You learn how to live.
0: Right.
1: When you are a child you don't have the snack that you want. Like, trust me, I always wanted snack packs.
0: No one understands that sports betting starts in kindergarten.
1: Yeah.
0: Right. Like season trades?
1: Oh, yeah.
0: Yeah. That's how the NFL season kicks off.
1: It's actually how they teach them math these days.
0: Ava's kid has no Oreos.
1: Yeah. But she does have...
0: Right. An apple.
1: Now, if she trades the apple
0: for
1: Jessica
0: for her Oreos,
1: yeah,
0: Ava's kid still is left with an apple because Jessica said no.
1: Yeah.
0: I have Oreos.
1: But Ava gets wise and cuts the apple into two because there are siblings that both...
0: Right. Ava knows exactly how much cyanide is inside a single apple seed.
1: You're going dark. I'm going with, like, she's going to trade them for, like, a bag of Doritos.
0: Oh, right. Sorry.
1: And then part, like, she's going to turn the Doritos into the Oreos.
0: No. These trades worked on strict prison rules in kindergarten.
1: Yeah, you're like, when she said no, she shanked her and stole her Oreos.
0: Listen,
1: Ava's sitting in detention. And she's going to get teardrop tattoo on her.
0: No. At best, washable crayon. Yeah.
1: Mother on her arm.
0: In Crayola.
1: You know what? I'm all for the Oreo ban now.
0: Of course,
1: this is getting so horrible.
0: Of course they're
1: going to
0: have the shake.
1: Ava.
0: Those pencil boxes have the sharpener on the back now.
1: Oh, my goodness.
0: What was this about?
1: This was about a mom group chat and a mom demanding all the other moms not pack Oreos for their kids at lunch.
0: Okay, I understand.
1: We really went. See, Eli Roth, you don't need an AI generator to come up with a movie about kids shanking
0: each
1: other.
0: Yeah, no, we wrote this script for you in 5 minutes.
1: About 5 minutes. There you go. 5 o'clock funnies coming your way after the break.
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10: And most cars now have GPS, which is kind of cool. I have a GPS in my car. I was driving across the Golden Gate Bridge. I was halfway across, and all of a sudden the car went, take a right turn. What? No can do, Hal. Not that depressed, really. And maybe they should have a GPS that ages with you, becomes age appropriate. So eventually the car's going, there's your turn, hello! No, that's it. Maybe the next one, that could be it, that might be it. Yeah, that's the one. There used to be a gas station there, yeah. Yeah. That's when gas was a nickel a gallon, that's it, yeah. I want a Scottish GPS, because I think that would be an honest GPS. It'd be going, there's your turn. You've missed it, you idiot. Yeah! And they say that Bob Dylan is going to be making a GPS. I want that GPS. Driving down the road, look ahead, there's a light! Fairly soon, very soon, you're going to have to take a right. Driving along, driving along, driving in the land of the free. Don't remember to pull off, and you have to take a pee. Do it now!
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1: Cleared out the crash that was in Virginia Beach earlier, 64 East near the Twin Bridges. That recovery, though, is near Northampton, a little more on and off. HRBT on the Hampton side, east near the 664 interchange. Norfolk side, west still just around Bay Avenue. Got a breakdown in Norfolk, 64 West near Military Highway. It's off on the right shoulder. You're kind of slow as you pass that one. In Norfolk, 264 west of the Berkeley near Ballantyne. Portsmouth side east of the downtown tunnel is just past the Martin Luther King Freeway, closer to Elm Avenue. Breakdown in Portsmouth is since cleared, I think. 264 east near Portsmouth Boulevard was just blocking off the left lane. Again, just slow as you pass. And Newport News, 664 south to the M&M, right around 35th Street. 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
5: Ding!
6: I was over.
1: Just a little early.
6: A little early today. That's fine. Let's head back in time. Let's learn some things on this day in history. And let's go 71 years ago. It was 1955. The first edition of the Guinness Book of World Records was published.
1: Wow, that's a world record for it being the first one ever be published.
6: Every year it sets a new world record for continuing to publish.
1: For the amount of Guinness World Record books that have been put out there, good for them.
6: Yeah.
1: That's cheating, though.
6: It's, well, you know, it is their book, their records. 35 a year.

0: years ago in 1991, Pearl Jam released their debut album, 10.
1: See, that's a lie. It's their first album. They can't have 10.
0: It was 10 tracks.
1: Oh, yeah. I get it. I understand
0: that. On the album, yeah. Yeah. Even Flow. Mm-hmm. Alive.
1: Oh, it was a big, big debut.
0: Jeremy, honestly, could we say that they were the biggest of, for their debut album? We're going with debut album here. Because, to be fair, Nirvana didn't blow up until
1: You're saying 90s specifically.
0: I'm saying that grunge era, that Seattle grunge era.
1: All right, yeah.
0: Because I don't remember Soundgarden coming out of the gate right away with a first album banger that took off.
1: And
0: I don't remember Green Day having a first album banger take off.
1: Dookie was really popular.
0: But Dookie was like their second album.
1: Oh, yeah, yeah, yeah.
0: Everybody kind of popped on like 2 or 3.
1: Alice in Chains hit pretty hard when they dropped.
0: Yeah.
1: An argument could be made for them.
0: But I still feel like
1: Pearl Jam might take it. No, you're right.
0: Like 10 was bigger though, because I feel like 10 is an album like everybody owns that one.
1: Yeah. Yeah.
0: Everybody might own Facelift from Alice in Chains.
1: Sure. And not, what, Dirt? Was that the first one? Dirt's the first one.
0: You know what? Yeah, it might be Alice in Chains and them.
1: Mm-hmm.
0: Ooh, that's a neck and neck tie.
1: Yeah.
0: That's a good question, though.
1: It's tough.
0: Because it's not Nirvana.
1: No.
0: Nirvana is the king of...
1: A lot of Nirvana was almost post-mortem.
0: That's when it smells like Teen Spirit.
1: That's when the popularity exploded.
0: Yeah, 94
1: Yeah.
0: Because 94 is peak.
1: Yeah.
0: That's where it all really peaks. And it really was, unfortunately, April of 94, where, yeah, we know what happened. And 6 years ago in 2020, I was there. I remember when this film premiered because it was during COVID. And I was like, damn it, this movie better have a theatrical release. And Bill and Ted Face the Music did.
1: Oh, it did.
0: And I went and I saw it in theaters opening night. Yeah, it was one of Hannah and mine's first early on dates.
1: Adorable.
0: Like, it wasn't our first date, but it was early on in our dating. We went to go see that. I was all decked out.
1: Mm-hmm.
0: Bill and Ted shirt.
1: Yeah.
0: Bill and Ted hat.
1: And she still married you.
0: Bill and Ted mask, because we had to wear a mask to the movie theater at that time as well.
1: And she was like, I've never been happier to social distance from someone in my life.
0: Exactly. She was like, good, I don't have to worry about him trying to make out with me during this movie. She wouldn't have had to anyway, even if there were no mask. Right. I was glued to the screen. You know how long I waited for another Bill and Ted film to be on the big screen? Very, very long time in my life, okay? And then after the movie, I went home and I bought all 3 films on digital, even though I already owned the other 2 on DVD at
1: the
0: time.
1: Alone, by the way.
0: Yeah, I was alone at that point, okay? And then I texted her and was like, guess what I'm watching right now? And sent her a photo and was like, I bought the movie. And I did. I watched it again that night.
1: Yeah, it took her a while for her to unblock you. I remember that. You said that. You told
0: me. Yeah, there's a lot of weirdness there.
1: No, she's great. She thinks you're great.
0: Yeah. Yeah. Yeah. All right, there you go. That's on this day, your education in history.
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0: 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It is Nick Hagan with you. Mike Alexander got one last look at traffic coming your way in just a little bit. And we've got the Hollywood happenings on the way as well. 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
1: Got a breakdown out on the roadways. It's at the Coleman Bridge, 17 North, blocking off the right lane. Your delay is already pushing back there before Goosley Road. HRBT on the Hampton side east before Rip Rap Road. The Norfolk side west puts you at the Willoughby Bay Bridge. A breakdown in Norfolk, 64 West near Military Highway. It's got the right shoulder blocked. You're just slow as you get it past. Norfolk, 264 West towards the Berkeley. Campo Stella Road, Portland side east of the downtown tunnels at Elm Avenue. And Newport News, 664 South to the M&Ms at 35th Street. 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
8: 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I am Optimus Prime.
7: Yes, Optimus Prime, Peter Cullen, Canadian voice actor, has passed away at the age of 85.
1: This is a bad week.
7: It feels like every afternoon this week.
1: Yeah.
7: I've had some unfortunate, having to bring unfortunate news about the passing of someone from our childhood, from our youth. The animated Transformers series, that's what everybody's really going to remember him for. Mm-hmm. But I learned today, I had no idea, he helped create the sounds for the Predator.
1: No kidding.
7: In the Predator film as well, yeah.
1: No way, that's insane.
7: Yeah, some of his other projects as well included Knight Rider, mm-hmm. G.I. Joe the movie, right. And a lot of 80s classic cartoons.
1: Oh.
7: So rest in peace to another iconic, this one an iconic voice.
1: And it's only Thursday.
7: I know, I don't want to know what happens tomorrow.
1: Can we take Friday off? Grim Reaper.
7: Yeah. Please.
1: Yeah. Just take a day. You know, it's the end of summer.
7: Yeah. That's right. Rupert Grint.
1: Mm-hmm. We were just talking about him.
7: He's returning to the Harry Potter.
1: Why?
7: Not in the movies, though.
1: Oh.
7: Not in the TV show.
1: Oh?
7: He's going to Broadway.
1: Oh! That'll be fun.
7: Yeah. He's going to play Ron Weasley once again, the adult version on Broadway in Harry Potter and the Cursed Child.
1: Oh, the adult version of Harry Potter.
7: Yeah.
1: After dark.
7: He's doing a 17-week run beginning February 2nd. So if you were planning on going to Broadway mm-hmm. to see Harry Potter and the Cursed Child, February 2nd on.
1: I don't think I could save up enough money to go see a show on Broadway by February.
7: I know some tricks.
1: I don't want to be in it either.
7: I know a guy who knows a guy, and some things might fall off the back of a truck.
1: Yeah? That how they haul the tickets to Broadway is on the back of a flatbed?
7: Sometimes they end up at the back of a... They end up inside of a coach bag that fell off of the back of a... Just saying, you know? Things are done differently up there, right? You just got to know where to go.
1: I don't know where to go. I'm asking.
7: I'll go with you. We'll make it a day.
1: Okay.
7: Yeah.
1: Just two men in their 30s.
7: Going to see Harry Potter because of the redhead.
1: Right. Carrying some tickets that they stole together out of a coach purse.
7: You didn't steal anything. I didn't say steal.
1: Sorry.
7: I said things fall.
1: You're right.
7: Find his keepers.
1: Let me take it back.
7: That still matters.
1: These two men in their 30s are sharing a coach bag for absolutely no reason. That's better. You're right. I apologize.
7: It is. I think it's better. And the first trailer for the Wonka competition show on Netflix stars an OG Oompa Loompa from the 71 movie, plus an AI regeneration of Gene Wilder's voice.
1: I don't like it.
7: The series premieres September 23rd.
1: Hosted by Mr. Beast or something? It seems right up his alley.
7: No, it's hosted by the Oompa Loompa.
1: Oh, okay.
7: Yeah.
1: And they're playing Willy Wonka games? So it's Squid Games.
7: It's a recreated set from the movie and challenges.
1: It's Squid Games.
7: Yeah, with a lickable wallpaper and all that.
1: You see what happened to those kids?
7: Oh, yeah. So I'll be tuning in to watch that. That is the Hollywood Happenings. Mike's getting out of here. More rock coming your way after the break.
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0: 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Last Resort. It is Nick Hagin with you. And did you know tonight, if you go out and look up at the night sky, well, probably not here in Hampton Roads because it's cloudy, but there is a lunar eclipse happening tonight. So, of course, we'd have cloudy skies when something cool is happening in the sky, but we got the blood moon going on. So if you're outside, look up around 10:30 this evening. There's a possibility, hopefully, maybe there's a little clearage in the night sky at that point, but the shadow of the moon will appear reddish orange to create what is commonly known as the blood moon. So yeah, it's going to reach its max at 12:12 in the morning and wrap up completely by 3:01. So if you're out this evening, look up. Hopefully the clouds clear a little bit and you can get a look at the blood moon.
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0: It's Nick Hagin with you, and today is National Just Because Day. And just because it's National Just Because Day, I'm going to play Creed for you.

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0: See there, FM 99 Rocks, Nick Hagen with you. They're going to be here September 13th. They're a part of the Stain Break the Cycle 25th anniversary tour. Stain, Seether, Hoobastank, Hinder, all going to be at Veterans United Hobos Amphitheater, Virginia Beach on September 13th. And here's the deal. Tickets for that show, moving fast, and we actually have a shot for you to win a pair of tickets right now. If you go to the FM 99 app and actually share your most embarrassing high school moment, you'll be entered to win that pair of tickets. We got our Labor Day Clash reunion happening. So in honor of that, share your most embarrassing high school moment, and you could be heading to see Stained Break the Cycle 25th anniversary tour with Seether, Hoobastank, and Hinder. Veterans United Hobos Amphitheater, Virginia Beach, September 13th. All those details, by the way, again, in the FM 99 app waiting for you. All right, Nick Hagen with you. I'm actually getting out of here. Nikki is on the way. She's going to be rocking with you until midnight. I'll be back with you all tomorrow, 2 to 7, Friday edition of the show. Have a great evening. Be safe out there. Peace and love.
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0: Puddle of Mud, Rocks FM 99. Hey, it's David Alvarado back with you here. I'm filling in for Nikki, who is out on assignment. She will be back, I promise. In the meantime, we've got plenty of stuff to get to here. What a packed show. We're going to talk about some stuff we've seen earlier today, some local content, of course. The HRBT was a little busy, according to one specific video you might have seen already. I'll talk about that a little later. Also, we've got Tides tickets to give away. We've got plenty of stuff. Fantasy racing is happening. We are knocking on the door of football season. Plus, tickets are still available for the 14th annual 757 Battle of the Beers at the Military Aviation Museum on Saturday, September 12th. I'll tell you all about it right after the break.
1: Rumble. 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
1: Yeah.
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0: And it's David Alvarado back with you, filling in for Nikki. Tickets still available for the 14th annual 757 Battle of the Beers at the Military Aviation Museum on Saturday, September 12th. 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

0: Drowning Pool Rocks FM 99. Hey, it's David Alvarado back with you here, filling in for Nikki, who is out on assignment. And let me tell you, that song will never fail to transport me right back to the early days of YouTube. If you know, YouTube used to have this policy where if you uploaded a video with copyrighted audio, YouTube would automatically mute it. But then instead of having a video with no audio, it would automatically put one of like seven songs that it chose from to put under your video. So Drowning Pools as Bodies was one of those seven songs. So there were tons and tons of videos that randomly would have this song playing instead of the audio that was like the original audio. So that exposed a whole litany of people to that song that would have otherwise never heard it. Me being one of, hello, I'm People. Nice to meet you, I'm People. And I wouldn't have heard about that song as early as I did if it wasn't for people trying to upload content that isn't theirs onto YouTube. Anyway, yeah, that took me back real quick. What a nostalgic kick. I apologize. Right back to right now. Let's talk Who's Your Caddy. Registration is going on right now for Rumble in the Morning's Who's Your Caddy golf tournament presented by Rock Bottom Golf at Hell's Point Golf Club in Virginia Beach on Saturday, October 3rd. I'll tell you all about it right after the break.
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3: Wrinkles, creases, lines, we all get them, but who wants them? Hey, it's Nikki. I have a very express.

0: expressive face, which is pretty funny considering I sit behind a microphone all day. And having an expressive face is not a bad thing until those expression lines don't go away. Thanks to Dr. Mayers at Erase the Canvas, I still have an expressive face, just without the lines. 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
1: And I just have to share my experience with Rock and Roll Tattoo in Virginia Beach. I wanted this tattoo for a long time, and finding the right artist was incredibly important to me. That's when I got in touch with Tony Franco, a 30-year combat veteran and the owner of Rock and Roll Tattoo. From our very first conversation, Tony made me feel comfortable, listened to my ideas, and helped me bring my vision to life in a way that was even better than I imagined. Every line, every shade, every element was done with such precision and care. You can tell you're in the hands of someone who has decades of experience and a true passion for his craft. The entire atmosphere at Rock and Roll Tattoo was welcoming, professional, and fun. When I saw the finished piece, I was blown away. It's more than a tattoo. It's a work of art that I'll be proud to wear forever. If you're thinking about getting a tattoo, I highly recommend Tony Franco and the team at Rock and Roll Tattoo in the heart of Kempsville in Virginia Beach. Walk-ins welcome up to 10 p.m. Check out their socials and Google Rock and Roll Tattoo in Virginia Beach.
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